0: Kennedy has more.
1: Carney won't give a speech in front of the 81st session of the United Nations General Assembly while in New York City from Monday to Wednesday. Foreign Affairs Minister Anita Anand is set to deliver a speech later. Senior government officials say Carney will participate in a roundtable discussion on strengthening multilateral contributions as the UN continues to tackle massive reformation efforts. Carney will also co-host with France and the United Kingdom an event on the two-state solution, 1 year after the three countries recognized the independent Palestinian state at the General Assembly. John Kennedy, The Canadian Press.
0: Residents in East Regina may notice a large flame, extra equipment, and increased activity as Sask Energy completes planned maintenance work next week. A controlled natural gas flare is scheduled for Tuesday between 7:30 in the morning and 4:30 in the afternoon near the intersection of Arcola Avenue and Wascana View Drive. Sask Energy says the process safely removes natural gas from the system so inspections can be completed. The area will be monitored for public safety and traffic is not expected to be affected. A 14-year-old boy is in hospital after an assault on Friday night, according to Regina police. Police say it happened on the 5200 block of Rochdale Boulevard. Officers say two young boys assaulted another boy before fleeing on foot. The victim was taken to hospital by family members with non-life-threatening injuries. Anyone with information is asked to contact police or Crime Stoppers. That's 620 CKRM News. Read more stories from around your community and around the province at sasktoday.ca and 620CKRM.com. Your evening ag report is next.
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3: Now your evening agribusiness report. Apparently, the United States is working on a deal to buy potash from Belarus. U.S. President Donald Trump announced it on Truth Social today, claiming the price would be substantially less than what America currently pays to Canada. Trump also claims the deal is good news for American farmers and ranchers. However, Josh Linville, the vice president of fertilizer with StoneX in St. Louis, Missouri, says it's not as simple as it sounds.
4: No, nothing ever is. And the reason for it is it's not just as simple as saying, yes, we will take Belarusian potash. The biggest issue that we have is their logistical chain. So we got to remember, back prior to Belarus opening their borders to Russian troops, their biggest export flow was through Lithuania. And because of their move in allowing Russia to use their land, Lithuania blocked trade. They blocked their borders. They shut everything down. And when you start to look at their options, well, Latvia and Poland are both bordering them and are both NATO members. Ukraine certainly isn't going to help them anytime soon. That leaves Russia, and that's a little bit of a struggle. So Belarusian potash exports, while they have existed, they have struggled. They are higher cost. They are slower to come. And so it's just at this point, it's not something we see making a massive impact on the market unless his announcement has something to do with Lithuania agreeing to open those borders once again.
3: He says Belarusian potash would have to be very cheap to compete with Canadian potash, and Linville doesn't believe the Saskatchewan potash industry has anything to worry about. The U.S. relies heavily on Canadian potash, importing 85% of its supply from Canada. And that's the Agribusiness Report. A reminder that you can catch Sask Ag Today with me right after the new news each weekday here on 620 CKRM.
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0: Now from the Harvard Media Sports Gauge, here's 620 CKRM Sports. In the major leagues today, the Toronto Blue Jays look to keep the winning ways going as they open a series against the Baltimore Orioles. Blue Jays righty Treya Savage will take the mound for the first time since he injured his knee in Houston. Opposing him is righty Shane Bass. In the NFL tonight, the New York Giants look to improve to 2-0 on the young season. They're taking on the Los Angeles Rams as Aaron Donald returns from retirement. Kickoff for tonight's game is at 6:15. And it was a successful first weekend for the WHL. And while the season is still young, we want to hear from you. Who do you think will win the WHL East Division title this year? Let us know by voting at sportscage.com. And that's your sports. 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
8: Beautiful September weather expected to continue as high pressure remains the dominant feature in the upper atmosphere. So we'll carry on with the clear, comfortable nights and sunny, warm days right through the end of the week. No precipitation in sight, just a bit of passing cloud here and there, and that's about it. Mostly clear tonight, low temperatures near 9 degrees, light south to southeast winds, chance of rainfall zero, partly to mostly sunny, 23 tomorrow, south to southeast winds at 15 to 30. Mostly clear Tuesday night, lows near 10 degrees. South to southeast winds could gust as high as 40. It'll be partly to mostly sunny. Lighter winds on Wednesday with a high of 23. Mostly sunny skies expected Thursday. Warm, a high of 27 Thursday afternoon. Stays warm on Friday. Sunny and dry with a high temperature near 26 degrees. With your 620 CKRM Precision Weather Forecast, this is meteorologist Russ Murley.
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0: Good evening, 620 CKRM, the voice of Saskatchewan. I'm Evan Montgomery with you on a Monday night. Hope you're doing well. Over the weekend, my four-year-old son, my eldest son, he got to go to his very first hockey game. Yes, it was very thrilling. We got the seat. It's got the seats at the rink where they'll eat you depending on your size. So he was literally on the edge of his seat for his own safety. And we had a whole lot of fun. And when we went there, it was like when I was a kid and I'd go to the city with my grandparents, because he just knew every single person there. He's like, oh, that's so-and-so from daycare. As a couple minutes later, oh, here's so-and-so from daycare. I was like, holy cow, this guy knows the whole town.
1: A monumental shift in Indigenous governance took shape during the autumn of 1982. I'm Will Mantic, and this is 100 Years of CKRM. In April of 1982, the Chiefs of Saskatchewan signed a historic political convention to form Canada's very first Indian Legislative Assembly. Through a special resolution, they agreed to keep their existing executive structure firmly in place until late September. This critical September transition period allowed individual bands to thoroughly study the agreement and draft unique localized constitutions. The careful structural revolutionized the approach to governance, creating the modern, powerful Federation of Saskatchewan Indian Nations. This September deadline ensured that Indigenous leaders stood unified, permanently securing their deeply inherent rights and autonomous administrative power on the Canadian prairies. Read more at sasstoday.ca and 620ckrm.com. With 100 Years of CKRM, I'm Will Manzik.
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12: Oh, brother.
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0: 620 CKRM and the original 620 CKRM Country Cookout continues. We are getting into the final week. Last week, we had lots of fun at Bank End and Earl Grey Colin. He's been doing some great blogs. You can check out all the pictures, see all the fun we've been having, but it's not done yet. So, that's right. Country Cookout continues. And a big thank you to all of our sponsors, McBids, Sask Milk, Young's Equipment, Smart Investing Solutions, Louis Dreyfus Canola Crush in Yorkton, Cowtown, P90 Energy, Municipal Hail Insurance, 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

0: Toby Keith, 620 CKRM. I'm Evan Montgomery. Hope you're doing well. I was talking with Tanya last week about, yes, there was a wasp in my upstairs bathroom. Could it be explained? There is one explanation. That's that it came through the exhaust vent system and got into my home. However, I am very pleased to announce I haven't seen any more wasps in the house, so I consider this a mission accomplished. It was just a fluke. He just got in from a downstairs door and got in. Oh, could it be that I got all the portable air conditioning? It probably got through one of those tubes and just happened to be in the bathroom because it was thirsty.
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0: 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Billick Financial presents CKRM's Heartstrings and Honky Tonks. 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
1: Clayton Bellamy.
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1: Kelsey Kulik. Michelle Wright. Special guest Evan Baxter from Domaine, Saskatchewan. And we got a surprise guest later on tonight, but I'm going to turn things over to Dan Davidson.
3: Hey, everybody, welcome to Heartstrings and Honky Tonks.
2: All right.
3: We are so proud to be celebrating the 100th year of CKRM with you guys, doing this show for you. This is a once-in-a-lifetime kind of a show. They don't do this kind of thing in Canada. We're bringing
0: the show's not over. Right, Billick Financial presents CKRM's Heartstrings.
3: Four chairs, four writers on the stage, and as you can see, we've got a duo. We got the fabulous Michelle down at the end. We got Kelsey. So between the Johnner Brothers, Kelsey and Michelle, there was one more chair left, and Clay and I were kind of fighting over it. So Clayton Belling from the Roadhammers and myself thought we'd be a duo tonight, if that's okay with you.
2: You know, the cool thing is that Dan and I spend so much time writing songs together, and for the last 10 years, we've been, you know, co-writing partners and had songs recorded. We've been blessed to have songs recorded by all kinds of artists, and actually, we both have singles out on the radio right now that we've co-written both together, so that's kind of a neat experience.
3: Our whole life is like a buddy comedy, me and Clay. But you know, I'm going to tell you, this song I'm going to play for you right now is a song I wrote with Clay, and it changed my life. It really brought me into the country space here, but I'll tell you how it all started for me. You know, I was in a rock and roll band years ago when I was 19 to the time I was about 30. I was in a rock and roll band, and I didn't expect to ever end up in country music, but I remember clearly the moment that I knew. I was playing one of these rodeos in Alberta where there's a rock night and a country night, and we were the rock and roll band, and you know, between the chuck wagons, they pull the stage away and you're kind of trapped. So I went into the trade show, and I got a whole afternoon to kill. So I thought I'd go, you know, check out the petting zoo. And I'm just a suburban kid with my Slurpee watching the chickens, as one does. And, you know, there was the chickens started fighting, and they were, like, fighting to the death. It was like Kirk and Spock, Star Trek kind of a fight. And there's feathers everywhere, and I was getting a little nervous because there was so many kids around. So I went and found the lady in the blue volunteer shirt, and I said, hey, you got to come over, these chickens. They're killing each other. The kids don't need to see this. The lady walks over and she looks at the chickens. She looks back at me and back to the chickens. And then she looks at me and she says something I'll never forget. She says, boy, they're not fighting. That was the moment I knew I was meant to be a country singer.

0: I got to tell you, when the two of us wrote that song, I did not expect it, for it to do what it did, but it was really great. That's a great thing about writing songs. It's like kids. You have one, you get it, and you put it out in the universe and just see what's going to happen.
1: It eats your dreams and steals all your money.
0: Cleans out your fridge.
1: Thanks for writing that with me, Clay. That honestly changed my life. Let's get on to the pride of Hudson Bay, Saskatchewan. Yeah. One of my faves, Kelsey Kulik, everybody.
2: Ah, thank you, Dan. You're one of my faves, too. How are we doing tonight, Saskatchewan? Man, it is always so nice to come back home. I just love coming back home because I don't get to do it very often anymore, and getting to perform in Saskatchewan is just one of my favorite things to do. So I'm going to start off with a song that I released earlier this year, and it's a true story. I have two little boys. Do we have any moms in the audience? My favorite would be mine. And this song I wrote last year when I was touring around a lot, and I would leave home. We live in Nashville. I would leave home and I'd play shows and I'd be gone for a week or two, and I'd come back and it was just like both of my little boys would be, it felt like 10 feet tall every time I came back. And so I walked into the writer's room one day and my one friend who I write with a lot said, I have this idea called Little Boy and I think we should write it. And so I said, I can't do that right now. I don't want to cry. But they convinced me to do it, and we wrote this song. And I released it this year, and it's one of my favorites. So this one goes out to really all the parents in the audience. I hope you like it. It's called Little Boy.

0: Kelsey Kulick. Thank you very much, Kelsey. Awesome. We ended up having five little boys, and now they're five big men. Well, thank you very much for coming out to the show today, and thank you for everyone listening on CKRM tonight. A big congratulations to 980 CKRM. Been huge supporters of ours over the years, and we really appreciate that. A little about Ken and I. When we were kids, we had afros.
1: Hey, what are you laughing at?
2: That's awesome.
0: People ask us all the time, you know, why do you have to wear cowboy hats? And I said, well, you can't get a cowboy hat over all this hair. And then we advanced from the from the afro to the mullet. And we had a mullet. I mean, Alan Jackson had one. Everybody had one in the 90s, so we had the mullets and... You had one.
2: I was putting my hand up.
0: I know, for sure.
2: I was there, brother.
3: Yeah. I think you kind of
2: still kind of there, yeah.
0: Well, you know, they're coming back. And so everywhere we go, people say, hey, you should bring back the mullet. You should wear the mullet again. And we're like, I don't think that's going to happen. But we got together and we wrote this song. It's a true 90s country guy song. It's called Bring Back the Mullet. And it's an audience participation song. So we're gonna, you repeat after me. Bring back the mullet.
4: Bring back the mullet.
0: Bring back the cut.
2: Bring back the cut.
0: That's pretty good. Business in the front.
4: Business in the front.
0: Wait a minute. Business in the front.
1: Business.
0: Party in the back.
4: Party in the back.
0: Oh, I think you got it. Here we go.

0: I think you guys could single-handedly bring back that haircut with that song.
1: We're going to do that.
2: Ladies and gentlemen, welcome to the microphone, legendary artist from Canada, Hall of Famer, Michelle Wright.
3: Thank you, thank you, thank you. Yes, I did an interview with Colin here a couple of weeks ago, celebrating the 100th anniversary of CKRM, and we were joking a little bit. They haven't played me the whole 100 years, but dang near close. I released my first single in 1985, so that's how many years is that?
4: 40.
3: About 41 years, right? Eh. Well, and needless to say, I wouldn't be standing here in the Hall of Fame without radio and without you guys. I'm eternally grateful. Please know that with all my heart. I'm genuinely thankful for all these years of being out here on the road and making music. And so good to see you guys again. It's been a few years since we've seen you, and delightful to share the stage with you again, of course, with all the other ones down there, the way you and
4: all
3: I...
4: All the young ones.
3: All the youngins. You and I
1: the
3: sang...
1: 40-year-olds.
2: Yeah, that's the nicest
3: all
2: thing.
3: The 40-year-olds.
4: The
3: 40-year-olds, the 60-year-olds are down here. Well, so I thank you for making this next song a number one record for me. It was written by one of my favorite songwriters of all time. Her name is Gretchen Peters, and she was most recently inducted into the Nashville Songwriters Hall of Fame. I'm always open to great songs, and that I've not written myself. You know, if I'm getting ready to put a record together, we all do this. We sort of spread out there and ask our songwriter friends to send us songs, and we try to pick and choose what we think is going to be the best for that record. And when Gretchen pitched me this song, I thought, I love that one. And my band members call it Snow Bunny Girl. That's what we call it on the tour bus. I think you'll recognize it.

0: show. All right.
1: Thank you very much. Thank you. Well, I do have to say I am somebody's girl. My husband Marco and I have been married for 24 years. In April, 24, love him, wonderful sense of humor. And when we were discussing the fact that they were going to be changing the name of the Nashville airport and going to name it in honor of Dolly Parton, just so you know the little bit of fun I have at my house, I appreciate his levity in life. He said, "What do you think they're going to call it? Departon?" See? He's good.
2: Keep him.
1: Yeah, I'm keeping him.
3: Oh, boy. Michelle, that one will come up on 620 CKRM coming up on Tuesday morning again. That is great.
4: Good
3: I like
4: one,
3: that.
4: Right?
3: Departon, yeah.
4: Departon,
3: yeah.
4: Yes.
3: All right. I hope everybody's enjoying the show wherever you are. Yeah. 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
5: 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Dan!
6: All right. You guys want another round of songs or what?
7: Hey. You know, this next song is another one that Dan and I wrote together with another great country singer, Tim Hicks. You got any Tim Hicks fans out there? It's funny how songs come to life. When we went into that session that day, I had this idea and I thought, man, this is going to be great. These guys are going to love this song idea. And I played it for them and it landed completely flat. They're like,
6: yeah, that's pretty good, Clay.
7: Yeah, maybe. What else you got? So I had nothing. But what we did notice is that Tim Hicks was drinking from this giant coffee mug that said, "I love Tom Petty" on it. And we decided, well, Dan had this incredible guitar riff. We thought, well, why don't we call it "I Miss Tom Petty" and just talk about all those things that you love that, you know, you thought might always be there and don't always last. So we recorded this song and I just put it out as my very first single in 10 years as a solo artist. I've been busy doing stuff with the Roadhammers out on the road and I thought it was about time to do something on my own. I'd like to invite Miss Stacey Evans out to sing with me right now. She follows me around in life and in music, and she sings on this record and gonna help us out right now. I'd like to send this out to my good friend Suds, who's off to meet the big man in the sky tonight. So this is called "I Miss Tom Petty."

0: Chelsea, what you got for us?
1: Well, I love that song, by the way. That's a really good song.
0: Thank you so much. Yeah. I'm really proud of that one and excited that that's the first single on the record.
1: Yeah, it's really good.
0: Thank you. I think Stacey makes it better, too. Everything she kind of
1: great on that. Yeah,
0: everything she does in my life just makes it
1: so
0: better.
1: Good.
0: So
2: you know what, Clayton? I don't care for it.
0: At least you're honest.
2: I'm just joking. I love that song. I got a good percentage of that song.
1: So this next song is... I wrote this song in Nashville in 2018. And I was signed to a publishing company down there and a record label. It was kind of all together in one. And I remember I wrote this song and I walked out of the room that day and I thought, I'm going to record this song because I just love it. And I sent it over to my publisher at the time, a few of them, and they didn't email me back. And I was like, oh, maybe they're busy. A week went by, they didn't email me back. And a month went by and they didn't email me back. And I thought, okay, well, I'm going to keep this for the archives and I'm going to record it one day because it's one of my favorite songs. And so fast forward a few years, end up coming back to Canada in the pandemic. And I got out of that record deal and publishing deal. And I thought, you know, I want to record the song that I've been waiting to for a really long time. And so I went in with Bart McKay, who's in Saskatoon. And he just absolutely did an incredible job of this song. And I was independent, so I thought, you know, this was my third song as an independent artist out to radio, and I was scared, and I thought everyone was going to hate it, but I loved it, and I didn't care. And it ended up being top 20 on Canadian country radio. Thank you. And thank you for playing it, by the way, CKRM. Thank you guys for listening to it. I was the only female in the top 20 for 3 weeks in a row, too, so that was really cool as well. This one's called Love Me Like an Outlaw. I hope you guys like it.

0: Oh, man, what a voice, Kelsey. Amazing.
1: Thank you.
2: That's how you sing it.
0: John and Brothers, where do you guys hail from originally? What's the hometown?
2: We come from Mydale, Saskatchewan, in the southeast corner down there.
3: Gopher country.
2: If you don't know where that is, it's just down the road from Macoun, Saskatchewan.
0: Oh, of course. Yeah.
2: Of course. Anybody else from Saskatchewan here? That's a cheap trick I play on the audience all the time. You know, we shot a... I'm going to sing a song about our hometown right now. And we actually shot a music video in 1993 on Main Street in Mydale. And then a couple of years ago, we played a show on Main Street in Mydale. And the street hadn't changed at all.
3: Wow. We changed, though.
2: Yeah, we changed.
0: The bar was still advertising that show from 1996?
2: Yeah, exactly. I couldn't see to the end of the street this time, but that's the only problem. Right, yeah. So this is a true Saskatchewan song. I'm coming from a small town. There are no big towns in Saskatchewan. Even Regina and Saskatoon. The small town feel. This is about our one horse town.

0: Very nice. Very nice. Woo!
1: That's the one and only sound of the Jonna Brothers right there. You can pick that out in the crowd in a heartbeat. It's so nice to hear you guys sing together like that again. Oh, nice, nice, nice, nice. Well, I was thinking, as you may notice, I'm standing up. I'm very hyperactive and sitting down for very long. I start to just vibrate. So I have to, we were laughing a couple of weeks ago talking to one of my cousins, and she reminded me that when we would be over at Auntie's house, I would be the only one at supper time that got to wander around the table and go around. And my cousins were like, why does she get to wander around? And Auntie was just like, never mind, never mind. So I got to stand up and sing here. So, one of the fun things about doing this show is that often a request is that we do a cover tune by an artist that influenced us, and there's so many out there for me that I am influenced by and was influenced by, and certainly some of the new kids on the block over there.
0: You know, the fact that you're calling a 42-year-old man a new kid, this is the best thing that's ever happened to me, Michelle.
2: We get to come back.
1: Are influencing this young lady, Kelsey's out there influencing us as well. Patricia Conroy and I are very good friends, and we're big fans of Kelsey, and we just think you're fabulous, and we are inspired by you.
3: Well, that's
1: young lady.
3: The best thing ever, because I'm huge fans of you all. So thank you,
1: my
3: so
1: dear.
3: Much.
1: Thank you. So I thought I would do this song, and I was thinking about it as I was sort of digging around, and I was reminded my mother was a country singer, and when I grew up, I come from a town of 500 people called Merlin, Ontario. We were farmers, grain farmers, soybean farmers, and then my mom would go off and play in her band, the Melody Ramblers, on the weekends at the local legions in the Moose Law. And the weddings and all the rest, right? And she was fabulous. My mother was fabulous. And she used to sing this song all the time. And when I got my record deal with Arista Nashville in 1989, my mom said, well, honey, when you move there, I don't want you just renting. I'm going to help you buy a house. And so my mommy gave me my down payment for my first house. And then I kind of made a little bit of money, and I paid her back and wanted to build a house of my own because I never had done that in my life. And so while we were in the process of building that house, the home I was living in was sold, and so Lynn Anderson let me stay in her pool house. So I got to hang out in Lynn Anderson's pool house, and she was kind enough to invite my sister and I were living together at that time. She was my assistant.

0: Thank you. Yes, Lynn Anderson.
1: That's a crazy story, Michelle. You've never told me that before.
0: It was very awesome. Cool. Very cool.
1: Let's bring CKRM back on here. These are our buds. Hey, we'll give it up for this 100-year-old country music station here right in Regina.
2: Trust me, Dan. I feel 100 years old certain days.
1: You look great, though.
2: Well, thank you. So do you. All right. We've got amazing sponsors that we want to thank. And one of them happens to be somebody that I have done a bit of work with and helping them to promote their cause in Regina. Every day in Regina, people in our community are facing challenges that can feel impossible to overcome. And so Souls Harbor Rescue Mission is there for them. And they have been a proud partner with 620 CKRM for a little while now. 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
3: 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It's heartstrings and...
2: It happens all the time.
3: Honky-tonks on 620 CKRM. We've had a lot of messages saying, boy, the crowd is awesome tonight. So, way to go. All right, ladies and gentlemen, we are going to bring up a fantastic new country artist.

0: from right here in Saskatchewan, Demain, Saskatchewan. He's the main guy here. And they just had, you know, they just had a pig roast and tractor pull in Demain here about a month ago or so. You fill up on pork and then everyone goes and pulls the tractor to go and wear it off. That's what they do. He released his debut single, The Show, just a couple of years ago. He's an SCMA winner and he's got an EP out too called My Wasted Time. Would you please welcome from Demain, Evan Baxter.
1: Hey, all right, Evan.
2: Thank you, thank you. This is a new song of mine. It's being recorded at the moment. It's called Sunrises and Cigarettes.

0: Saskatchewan's own Evan Baxter, everybody.
1: All right. Woohoo! That's a big step down from that little area there.
2: Be careful back there,
1: That's
2: you guys.
1: Why I liked being back there. I could just stand up and everybody could see me. I'm
0: so,
1: a shrimp.
0: For those listening at home, we have all of our CKRM staff in the most precarious of positions on stage here.
1: It's like a
0: Did you sign the waiver?
1: Yeah, I did. So, if you are just tuning in, I'm Gloria Evans. Cody Glidden and I are proud to be a part of Heartstrings and Honky Tonks. Billick Financial is our major sponsor for this, but we want to thank McBids, as well as Souls Harbor Rescue Mission and Mac Auction. We're going to take a little bit of a break, let everybody refresh themselves and think of what the next thing we're going to do. But we invite you to go out for a drink. Not too far. Don't go out for a drink. Just go somewhere for a beverage downstairs. Grab a cookie or something else to munch on, and we're going to be back here in 20 minutes. And don't forget, sorry folks out on the combine, we do have merch available from our artists. So check that out, and we'll see you back here in 20 minutes.
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1: You want to know my memory of CKRM fishing at Beseda on Echo Lake with my grandfather listening to the Rough Riders. My grandpa always had it on when I was growing up.
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0: dark hall with heartstrings and honky tonks. And what a great night it is. And we just want to give a big shout out to everybody who's listening. Heartstrings and Honky Tonks is live, as we mentioned. And so we know that you're on the combine, whatever you're doing. We're taking an intermission here at Dark Hall. We want to thank Billick Financial. For over 50 years, Billick Financial has empowered families, individuals, and foundations across Canada, achieving financial success. Also, Souls Harbor Rescue Mission. We know the important work that they do, and
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We will join the show at Dark Hall right after the intermission.

0: 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Billick Financial presents CKRM's Heartstrings and Honky Tonks. 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
1: We also want to say thank you to Mac Auction Company. We're going to tell you all about Mac Auction Company a little bit later on and all the services that they can provide. But we're going to get back to the show. We got a special guest coming up later on tonight, too. Let's go to Dan Davidson.
3: All right. Well, you know, writing a song can be a pretty personal thing. And recently I wrote, I think, probably the most important song I've ever written, and I wrote it with Clay and a friend of ours, Emily, and it's a song about parenting, and it's one of these things, you know, we've found in just a spot where we could all come together and we could all understand each other. And it, you know, as do we have any parents out there in the audience? Make some noise if you got kids. It's funny with parenting, you know, every step your kid takes from you, every step towards progress and a bright future feels like a step away from you sometimes. And so we're writing this song over Zoom, and my kids are just getting out of that little kid stage. They're almost teenagers now, and Clay's kids are kind of getting to that leaving the nest phase. And our co-writer, Emily, her kid was just born. So we're all coming at parenting from a different angle, and we just found this message. And you know, we got off the Zoom, right, and I knew it was a special song because Clay called me right away, and he said, "You okay, man?" We're just two grown men crying to each other.
4: I tried three times to record a work tape to this song, and I started crying alone in my studio. I'm like my son had just moved out, so I was having a moment as I called Dan. I'm like, "Man, I can't record this. Can you record it?"
3: Yeah, so I love this song. I hope you guys will too. It's called Training Wheels.

0: Thank you, guys.
1: Thank you.
2: Wow. That's a hard one to get through. Kelsey, can you cheer me up?
3: Sure, I can, yeah. I love that song. So this song was top 30 earlier this year, and there's a little bit of a story behind it. So when I was 17 years old, my mom and I were going to the city, and Taylor Swift came on the radio for the first time, and I remember thinking, wow, this is a really great song. So my mom and I went to Walmart right after we got to the city, and I bought the CD, the first Taylor Swift CD, and I remember, because I was singing music and just starting to write songs back then, and I thought, I want to look at the writers on these songs, because I loved every song on the CD, and I kept on seeing Liz Rose after every song, and I was like, I don't know when or how, but one day I'm going to write with Liz Rose, because I love the songs that she writes. And about a year later, I was diagnosed with cancer, and my music was put on hold for a little bit. My high school was put on hold, and I just started journaling, and I started writing bucket lists of things that I wanted to do before I died. And one of the things that I put in this bucket list in this journal was raise a little hell. And so fast forward 10 years later, when I was back at home and the pandemic was going on, my mom brought me this journal, and I was just about to walk into a Zoom right with Liz Rose.
2: Wow.
3: And that was really cool. And so I was, thank you, I was looking for song ideas, and one of the things that I was looking through was this bucket list, and it said, raise a little hell till I get to heaven. And I was like, oh, that's kind of a cool song idea. And so I walked into the Zoom, right, and I had this idea, and Liz loved it, and Phil Barton loved it, and we wrote this song. And I thought it'd be appropriate to play because I'm coming up close to my remission date this year in a couple weeks. Thank you. So this song is called Till I Get to Heaven. I hope you guys like it.

All right, Regina. So what I like to do here is do a little sing-along. It's really easy. You don't even have to sing any words. It's just, oh, oh, oh. Are you guys ready? So I'm going to say, oh, oh, oh, and you're going to sing it back to me, all right?

0: guys for singing along with me on that one.
1: What a song.
2: Beautiful. Wow. You know, I noticed the young people that are singing at that side of the stage, they all talk about their little kids and their beautiful songs that they wrote for them, and they don't want them to move out. Ken and I, Ken has three girls and a boy, and I have five boys, and they're all grown up. All nine of them are grown up, and we have four grandbabies. And Ken just became a grandpa for the first time not too long ago, so he's a one-time grandpa. The kids are really funny. What I've noticed over the years, we were playing a show in an arena one time, and we were sound checking in the afternoon, and there was a little girl out on the dance floor, and she was spinning around in this little white dress, and she looked so cute. And I said, after the song was over, I said, "Are you dancing?" And she looked up and said, "Well, duh." You got to be careful when you're talking to kids. We were asked to sing a cover song of somebody that influenced us. And before I say that, I think earlier I mentioned, I said 980 CKRM. And that shows how old we are. Because that is ingrained in my memory for the rest of my life. I probably will never say 620 CKRM. I'm going to say 980 for the rest of my life. I grew up listening to Perry Nias and Willie Cole. And, great guys.
3: Fred
2: King, yeah. They had so many contests over the years, and we were involved in all those contests. And one year we went down to Nashville, and we were on Ralph Emery's TV show called Nashville Now, and we were so excited to be on the show. And as well, remember that show? And we get there, and our idols growing up, we played every Bellamy Brothers song that you could imagine. And we get there, and guess who's on the show with us? The Bellamy Brothers. So we got to meet the Bellamys, and since then, we've played a few shows with them and got to know them over the years. So we thought we'd play one of the best Bellamy Brothers songs called If I Said You Had a Beautiful Body, Would You Hold It Again?

0: great song.
1: If I told you I wore Spanx, would you hold it against me?
0: There's a joke about something holding in there. Yeah, I don't know.
1: Something about holding what?
0: Let's change the subject, Michelle. Right. What do you think?
1: Well, hey, just a couple of years ago, we celebrated the 30th anniversary of the release of Take It Like a Man, which, needless to say, changed this little Canadian gal's life. Thank you for loving that song. It literally changed my life. And I can't wait to sing it every night still to this day. It's something I just am thankful for. So we put an album together to celebrate the 30th anniversary of that song. And we called the album Milestone. And we actually re-recorded Take It Like a Man. And we used the same musicians in the studio in the same key 30 years later, which was so cool. And by the way, was produced by, my producer is a Saskatchewan boy by the name of Bob Funk. So he's married to Miss Patricia Conroy. And yes, and she's my very best friend. And he is my producer, and he gathered all those musicians together to record that song again. So it was very special. And I spent time writing a bunch of songs for that record. And this one here is very special in my heart and in my catalog of songs. I didn't really intend to write this song on this particular day. I got together with a fine young Canadian gal by the name of course, I'm forgetting her name like a dullard. How did I do that? Oh, good Lord, there it is. You know, 65. Come on, kids. Give me a break, eh? Okay, it's coming back. Danielle Bourgeard is her name, and she actually had a duet out with Gord Banford a couple of years ago, but she's really a great songwriter and a wonderful singer. And so we were hanging out, and she started asking me some questions before we started to write. She was like, tell me some things about your career. I just want to sort of imagine myself walking in your shoes. And I said, well, I wanted to encourage her and maybe share some things and some ideas and some places I've been, so that she would keep pushing forward, you know. So I said, well, did the Jay Leno show, and I sang at the World Series, and I have been able to travel around the world and just so many wonderful things. And she said, that's what we're going to write about. And I said, no, we're not writing about me. We're not, like, that's a lot about me. She said, oh, yes, that's what we're going to write about. I said, we're not. And she said, we are. And I'm really glad I listened to that little whippersnapper, because she really helped me put together in about 3 minutes or so the journey that I've been on. So, like I said, I come from that small town, Merlin, born just across the border from Detroit. So Motown was also a real strong influence on me. So this song is a combination of my country roots, my Motown roots, and a little bit of a journey that I've been on, and it's called Small Town. Okay.

0: What a show, ladies and gentlemen, and we still got lots more to go. Thank you so much, Michelle Wright, for that. We are live on 620 CKRM, a tip of the cap to everybody in the combine tonight. How about a big round of applause for those working out in the field, working on the late shift tonight. And if you're out on the field and you're going, okay, Mother Nature, I've had enough of you, maybe it's time to contact Mack Auction Company, where they bring buyers and sellers together. 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See, you guys are listening. You guys are listening. Dan, we've got more show to go. Yes? Oh, we've got more here.
1: Jeez, don't forget about Gloria back there.
2: I mean, I might only be like a sawed-off shotgun, but come on, cut me some slack. I'm a pistol. Snub-nosed pistol. Anyway, we also want to thank our friends over at Souls Harbor Rescue Mission every day in Regina. As I mentioned before, people in the community and all around southern Saskatchewan are facing different challenges, and they've got lots of different programs there through meal support and programs and practical assistance. They do so many things over at Souls Harbor. Not necessarily is it like a place for shelter for men, but it is also a place where kids have a spot there as well. There's a women's program called Shales Harbor, and they also have a clothing bank there too. So your support to provide food, resources, encouragement, and support is very much needed. Again, Souls Harbor Rescue Mission, they are one of our very special supporters of 620 CKRM, and I hope that you will take a look at their website and see if you can help them as we approach Thanksgiving and, of course, Christmas. Now, we've had a lot of people, Dan, out there that have said, they're sending us messages back here. I remember the Johnner brothers, and I remember meeting Michelle Wright at the Pump and all of this stuff. Legendary bar. Clayton, you probably played there, right?
3: I remember the Pump. Absolutely.
2: And so you guys know, and everybody's like, are they going to come out later? Are you going to go out later and mingle?
4: We're combining tomorrow.
2: Yeah. Combining, right. So we know Ken can't make it, but Brad can. Anyway, to all of the combine pilots out there today, flash your lights, whatever field you're in, or honk your horn, or do whatever. Dave Thomas does it on our broadcast for the Saskatchewan Rough Riders. So I think if you're listening and you're driving in whatever community you're in, honk your horn right now for this great show. Guys, gals.
1: Thank you.
3: Amazing.
5: Great. 30 people just hit the ditch.
3: Yeah. We're kind of under the gun here. There's so many great songs that have been going up off, coming off of this stage tonight. I don't really even know what to play.
5: Yeah, because everybody, you know, does a cover up here. That's part of Heartstrings and Honky Tonks. We want to hear everybody kind of do something. And these guys all have great choices. We didn't really talk about this, Clay.
3: We should have worked this out ahead of time, Dan.
5: So how about this? We'll talk. Kelsey, you want to take over? You want to keep going for us? And
6: sure.
5: Clay and I will... We'll sidebar. We'll come back to us, okay, guys?
3: But don't leave.
5: They wanted to hear more Kelsey anyway. Kelsey Kulik, everybody!
3: Yeah!
6: Thank you. So I'm going to sing a song that really inspired me. So obviously I grew up in small town Saskatchewan. And I started singing by myself, but then I started singing with my mom. And my mom and my grandpa were really big influences in what I listened to. And I used to listen to Willie Nelson, Dolly Parton. My grandpa taught me to yodel when I was 7 years old. When I would sing with my mom, one of the songs we used to sing all the time was Grandpa by the Judds. And... yeah, it's one of my all-time favorite songs. And so last year I decided to record this song and make it my own. And I just looked and it just passed 2.1 million views on YouTube. And yeah, thank you. And we shot the music video in Saskatchewan at my grandpa's farm, so that was really cool as well. But I'm going to sing this one, if that's all right for you tonight.
4: Yes.

0: Beat the Jets. Thank
1: That's
0: you.
1: My grandpa's favorite song. Every time we hung out together, he would always make me sing that song. I love it. Thank
0: Literally
1: you.
0: One of the best songs. Thank you for singing it with me.
2: All right, let's get it over to the Johnner Brothers one more time here. You're not ready? Okay, well, you guys...
3: Well, you're not ready.
2: No, well, I'm not ready.
3: Oh, okay. Well, you're waiting till the end.
2: Okay, look at me.
3: You know, not to be judgmental, but every time I do songwriters things like this, you know, there's always somebody that's really, really good, and then there's somebody that's kind of weaker, you know?
1: I'm right here, Brad.
3: And
2: I resemble
3: everybody
2: that remark.
3: Here seems to be very, very good, and so I'm kind of deducing that it's us that's the weakest one of this group.
1: No way. Give it up for the Johnner Brothers, everybody. Yeah. Canadian legends right here.
3: That was a plea to get a round of applause. That's what that was.
2: Works great.
3: All right. We're going to leave you with a song. I wrote this song so long, one of the very first songs I ever wrote. And I thought nobody will ever want to listen to this song because it's a story of my brother and me.
4: Who
3: would want to listen to that? But people have brothers, and apparently they want to hear songs about Saskatchewan. So that's what this is about here.

0: So good.
1: That's old.
2: And CKRM is still playing that one. I can't believe it.
3: Well, it's just a wonderful song.
4: That's a great song.
3: I swear, the beauty.
5: On heavy rotation, too, might I add.
3: What kind of rotation?
5: Heavy rotation, good. Which means good. It's going a lot.
2: Well, I have put on a few pounds.
3: Well, this next song I'd like to do for you guys was written by one man. And this one man thanks me every chance he gets for putting his daughter through 4 years of university. His 17-year-old daughter came home from college, ticked off at her boyfriend, and she said, "Dad, I wish you'd just take it like a man." And he went and wrote this song.

0: Legendary song from Michelle Wright.
1: Can I just say one thing? Michelle and I toured across Canada one time with the Huron Carol, and we flew from Calgary at our rehearsal space to St. John's, Newfoundland, and I got the flu so bad, I was sick for 3 weeks straight, and she took care of me. I could not take it like a man, and she saved my life. So.
2: Well, I think we got it figured out. Much commiserating while everyone was doing their thing. We've got a song. It's kind of a cover. It's not a cover. I'm not sure. It's actually, you know, the Roadhammers are celebrating 20 years as a band this year. We got any Roadhammer fans? So, you know, it just gets you thinking after that much time goes by. This song was the one that kind of got it all started. The problem with this song is that being in a band with two lead singers, myself and Jason McCoy, even after 20 years, I still don't know the words that Jason McCoy sings in Roadhammer songs. Usually I'm like the chorus guy, and Jason is like he's the verse guy. So I was thinking if we sing this song, usually when I sing this song, little Roadhammer. You guys know that one? I usually, when it comes to the verse parts, I just go, Jason McCoy, Jason McCoy. These are the words, summer, Jason McCoy. He's a real cool guy. He's Jason McCoy. He's Jason McCoy. So I don't know what I'm going to do tonight besides sing that. Hey, ladies and gentlemen, I've been saved. Jason McCoy.
0: You tell me you really don't know the words? Because neither do I. Regina, how you doing? Well, how about a big happy birthday for CKRM? I say happy, you say birthday. Happy.
3: Birthday.
0: Happy.
3: Birthday.
0: Woo! Are you having fun?
3: Yeah.
0: Well, you know, Clayton Bellamy talking about the Roadhammers. Maybe we should do one right now.
2: I think we should, buddy. I think you should take the lead on this one.
0: All right.
2: Unless you want me to sing my you know, the Jason McCoy part.
0: I don't know if I know all the words either. Hopefully you do. I'm from a little place called Ontario. You ever heard of it? Which way is it? Point. It's this way? Perfect. Well, I'll tell you what, we're going to go eastbound and down right now. Won't.

0: Jason McCoy, everybody.
1: Jason McCoy, ladies and gentlemen. Whoa! Thank you so much. We got some exciting news here tonight. Adam from Billick Financial is here. Billick Financial is donating a month to Souls Harbor Rescue Mission.
2: Hey, all right.
1: Donating a month. So, wow, thank you so much, Billick Financial. That is very exciting news. And I'll tell you, it doesn't it make you proud to be Canadian with all this talent right up here? 100% Canadian! Wonderful!
3: You know, I don't think there's any more Canadian thing or anything that makes me prouder than that picture of Brad and Kent. Chris, can you put that picture back up there?
4: Look at that!
5: Yeah!
6: It's like a chia pet.
4: Oh my God.
7: That was like my boys.
3: That's a mullet, or as they say in Quebec, those are moulets, my friend.
6: Well, we got Jason McCoy up here, legendary Hall of Famer. Should we get, maybe Jason will do another one. What do you think? Woo!
3: Any requests? No? Okay. Well, you know, talking about songs that kick things off, this is the one that did it for me. It was 1998, I believe. And I remember hearing from Colin Lovequist going, man, I love that song. We're gonna give it a spin or two. And I remember rolling through the prairies and hearing it on this very station. It was a point of pride for me. So Saskatchewan, you always feel like a second home. We're going to go way down south now. Think how Born Again in Dixieland.

0: That's Jason McCoy, everybody!
1: Woo! Come on now, I don't need to hold the sign up. I think everybody's caught on pretty good to the cheers and the applause. You know what? We are almost wrapping up this show, and it has been an incredible evening. Heartstrings and honky-tonks, just like it says there. This is an award-winning show, and it's right here helping 620 CKRM celebrate our 100th birthday. So that deserves a big round of applause, and so do you. I have to stand out here because it's like I could be down here. Anyway, a big shout out again to Billick Financial, McBids, as well as Souls Harbor Rescue Mission and Mac Auctions for being our sponsors, and to our staff that's here, all the technical staff. And I'm going to hand it back to you, Dan, because this is your show.
0: Oh, man. You know, we've had so much fun. Have you guys had fun with us tonight, Regina?
2: Yeah. We want to come back next year.
0: Next time Heartstrings and Honky Tonks is in town, are you guys going to come back and see the show again? Well, one thing we like to do to send off everybody with a smile on their face is we like to do a big old sing-along, and we're going to do something special for you tonight. Before we go, we're going to do one all together, one giant country band up here, all right? Well, you want to give us some direction?
2: I'll conduct here, everybody. You kick it off, Dan. Sure.

0: ladies and gentlemen, Heartstrings and Honky Tonks, Dan Davidson, Clayton Bellamy, Kelsey Kulik, the Jenner Brothers, Michelle Wright, Evan Baxter, Jason McCoy, Matt McKay, Amber Bauer. Our audio engineers, Ryan Mashorek, Jeremy Brown, and Chris, our showrunner tonight. Thank you so much. And let me tell you, thank you so much for listening for 100 years to 620 CKRM. We really appreciate it. And we'll see you here 100 years later, okay? Good night from 620 CKRM.
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0: ACKRM, from the boys at LTJ Trucking, we want to congratulate you on 100 years of operation. 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
1: I am not a child. I feel it in my bones, in my back, even in my heart most of the time. However, I want to go back to that childlike joy I had from time to time. And one of the things when I was a youngster I loved more than anything, I think many of us enjoyed this pursuit of a certain age at least, it was changing screensavers and desktop backgrounds. You go on the computer, you're changing the background. You're going to weird websites, downloading a zip file of the Budweiser frog saying Budweiser, and it's an interactive screensaver. You need it. I haven't changed my screensaver in a decade. I'm bringing back the joy. It starts today.
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with some difficulty. A moraine that we'd seen for a thousand years caused financial joys and biblical fears. It caused some smiles, it caused some tears, but more to the point of our story. For the first time in the collective memory, that old brown prairie that had been so dry for so long was very muddy, boggy, sticky. We'd pull one truck out and get another stuck in, and motors that roar and tires that spin would sink right down, down to the diff, and we'd all take turns and do it again until no one could move. Call one more friend, come on out here, we need you. Bring your truck.

logical opportunity. 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Yeah! Except Ranch.

0: a $40 gift card to Crawford's No Frills. Congratulations to our most recent winner, Dan from Regina. He just had to text in a word, and that's all you have to do too. This time, the keyword, muffins. M-U-F-F-I-N-S. 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Then coming up on Friday, October 2nd, you could find out you're a winner of a $40 gift card to Crawford's No Frills. Again, just by texting in the word muffins. M-U-F-F-I-N-S.
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12: Being a farm kid and spending lots of summers in the tractor, I always look forward to football games. Loved hearing the call. You know, you felt like you were in the seats at Mosaic. Music that

0: From the National Newsroom of the Canadian Press, I'm Hannah Stolz. Prime Minister Mark Carney's government has tabled a sweeping bill meant to fast-track approvals for major projects, cut their review times, and create zones of national interest to pre-approve certain types of projects. Transport Minister Stephen McKinnon says this legislation will give our country the tools we need to build more, better, and more efficiently.
1: So through this legislation, we will establish a Transportation Projects Office to coordinate federal permitting processes and help move priority projects forward within a one-year time frame. We will formally designate strategic trade corridors and identify new ways to eliminate bottlenecks and keep goods moving.
0: Bill C-39, the Building Canada Strong Act, is also proposing major changes to collective bargaining, including the use of more federal mediation to get deals done and repair relationships between unions and businesses. The Prime Minister won't change his mind about his decision to eliminate the digital services tax and Canadian content contributions for streamers.
2: Mark Carney made the remark after being asked by the Bloc Québécois leader if he'll reconsider those decisions after failing to secure progress in U.S. trade talks. Carney had eliminated the tax and financial contribution requirement for streamers in order to restart those negotiations. The tax would have imposed a 3% levy on revenue from Canadian users on the biggest tech companies, including Amazon, Google, Meta, Uber, and Airbnb. Carney says one of the reasons his government ended negotiations in August was after the U.S. put pressure on Canada to adjust its position on the rules around discoverability of content online, which Carney says would have affected Canada's ability to protect its culture, including the French language. Naira Ahmed, The Canadian Press.
0: Conservative leader Pierre Poilievre faces criticism from within his own party after appointing a candidate to run in an upcoming by-election in southern Ontario. He chose the outgoing mayor of Brantford, Ontario, Kevin Davis, to carry the Tory banner. The move prompted two former members of parliament to walk off the stage. Fertilizer industry experts say U.S. President Donald Trump's proposal to buy potash from Belarus would come with multiple challenges. They say the Eastern European country doesn't have a lot of excess potash to sell, and it would be difficult to move the product out. Belarus is a close Russian ally and has aided Moscow in its attacks on Ukraine since Russia's invasion 4 years ago. The brother of the late Princess Diana, Charles Spencer, pushing back on the palace's response to King Charles' betrayal in his book Swan Song, Diana, My Sister. Charles talked about the king's response to him after he was told Diana had passed away in 1997.
3: I'll never forget the five words, we'll forget her soon enough. And he didn't say it, he hissed it.
0: The palace's response read in part, quote, His Majesty is mindful that the pain of fraternal grief can cloud reason, affect judgment, and color memory in ways others do not recognize, even many years after such a loss. This is the Canadian Press. In sports, the Toronto Blue Jays' slim postseason hopes are taking another hit. Baltimore hung on for a 4-3 win over the Blue Jays. Toronto is 3.5 games out of a wildcard spot with just 5 games left to play. Blue Jays center fielder Brett Bateman made a quick exit from the Toronto game on a slick field at Oriole Park. He left with right hip discomfort after a sliding catch to end the second inning. The team says x-rays are negative. The BC Lions have signed 4 Americans to their practice roster, including former Kansas City Chiefs quarterback Chris Oladokun. He played for the Chiefs from 2022 through 2025 as a backup to star quarterback Patrick Mahomes. Oladokun also won the Super Bowl in 2023 and in 2024. And Ottawa's Gabriella Dabrowski has won 4 titles in a WTA season for the first time. She teamed with Brazil's Luisa Stefani, beating an American duo in the rain-delayed final. From the Canadian Press, I'm Hannah Stolz.
4: A monumental shift in Indigenous governance took shape during the autumn of 1982. I'm Will Mantic, and this is 100 Years of CKRM. In April of 1982, the Chiefs of Saskatchewan signed a historic political convention to form Canada's very first Indian Legislative Assembly. Through a special resolution, they agreed to keep their existing executive structure firmly in place until late September. This critical September transition period allowed individual bands to thoroughly study the agreement and draft unique localized constitutions. The careful structural revolutionized the approach to governance, creating the modern, powerful Federation of Saskatchewan Indian Nations. This September deadline ensured that Indigenous leaders stood unified, permanently securing their deeply inherent rights an autonomous administrative power on the Canadian prairies. Read more at sasstoday.ca and 620ckrm.com. With 100 years of CKRM, I'm Will Manzik.
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14: Beautiful September weather expected to continue as high pressure remains the dominant feature in the upper atmosphere. So we'll carry on with the clear, comfortable nights and sunny, warm days right through the end of the week. No precipitation in sight, just a bit of passing cloud here and there, and that's about it. Mostly clear tonight, low temperatures near 9 degrees, light south to southeast winds, chance of rainfall 0, partly to mostly sunny, 23 tomorrow, south to southeast winds at 15 to 30. Mostly clear Tuesday night, lows near 10 degrees. South to southeast winds could gust as high as 40. It'll be partly to mostly sunny. Lighter winds on Wednesday with a high of 23. Mostly sunny skies expected Thursday. Warm, a high of 27 Thursday afternoon. Stays warm on Friday, sunny and dry with a high temperature near 26 degrees. With your 620 CKRM Precision Weather Forecast, this is meteorologist Russ Murley.

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2: 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You needed a cow, a person from Milestone, a white car, and a canary. And I gathered all these things and came in, and I won a television. 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

0: Hey, 620 CKRM, 100 years? This is Carissa Hoffer, and I'm wishing you guys the most amazing year ahead. 100 years of being the best of the best.
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0: From the National Newsroom of the Canadian Press, I'm Hannah Stoles. Prime Minister Mark Carney's government has tabled a sweeping bill meant to fast-track approvals for major projects, cut their review times, and create zones of national interest to pre-approve certain types of projects. Transport Minister Stephen MacKinnon says this legislation will give our country the tools we need to build more, better, and more efficiently.
1: So through this legislation, we will establish a Transportation Projects Office to coordinate federal permitting processes and help move priority projects forward within a one-year time frame. We will formally designate strategic trade corridors and identify new ways to eliminate bottlenecks and keep goods moving.
0: Bill C-39, the Building Canada Strong Act, is also proposing major changes to collective bargaining, including the use of more federal mediation to get deals done and repair relationships between unions and businesses. The Prime Minister won't change his mind about his decision to eliminate the digital services tax and Canadian content contributions for streamers.
2: Mark Carney made the remark after being asked by the Bloc Québécois leader if he'll reconsider those decisions after failing to secure progress in U.S. trade talks. Carney had eliminated the tax and financial contribution requirement for streamers in order to restart those negotiations. The tax would have imposed a 3% levy on revenue from Canadian users on the biggest tech companies, including Amazon, Google, Meta, Uber, and Airbnb. Carney says one of the reasons his government ended negotiations in August was after the U.S. put pressure on Canada to adjust its position on the rules around discoverability of content online, which Carney says would have affected Canada's ability to protect its culture, including the French language. Naira Ahmed, The Canadian Press.
0: Conservative leader Pierre Poilievre faces criticism from within his own party after appointing a candidate to run in an upcoming by-election in southern Ontario. He chose the outgoing mayor of Brantford, Ontario, Kevin Davis, to carry the Tory banner. The move prompted two former members of parliament to walk off the stage. Fertilizer industry experts say U.S. President Donald Trump's proposal to buy potash from Belarus would come with multiple challenges. They say the Eastern European country doesn't have a lot of excess potash to sell, and it would be difficult to move the product out. Belarus is a close Russian ally and has aided Moscow in its attacks on Ukraine since Russia's invasion 4 years ago. The brother of the late Princess Diana, Charles Spencer, pushing back on the palace's response to King Charles' betrayal in his book Swan Song, Diana, My Sister. Charles talked about the king's response to him after he was told Diana had passed away in 1997.
3: I'll never forget the five words, we'll forget her soon enough. And he didn't say it, he hissed it.
0: The palace's response read in part, quote, His Majesty is mindful that the pain of fraternal grief can cloud reason, affect judgment, and color memory in ways others do not recognize, even many years after such a loss. This is the Canadian Press. In sports, the Toronto Blue Jays' slim postseason hopes are taking another hit. Baltimore hung on for a 4-3 win over the Blue Jays. Toronto is 3.5 games out of a wildcard spot with just 5 games left to play. Blue Jays center fielder Brett Bateman made a quick exit from the Toronto game on a slick field at Oriole Park. He left with right hip discomfort after a sliding catch to end the second inning. The team says x-rays are negative. The BC Lions have signed 4 Americans to their practice roster, including former Kansas City Chiefs quarterback Chris Oladokun. He played for the Chiefs from 2022 through 2025 as a backup to star quarterback Patrick Mahomes. Oladokun also won the Super Bowl in 2023 and in 2024. And Ottawa's Gabriella Dabrowski has won 4 titles in a WTA season for the first time. She teamed with Brazil's Luisa Stefani, beating an American duo in the rain-delayed final. From the Canadian Press, I'm Hannah Stoles.
4: 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You want to $300?
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15: Beautiful September weather expected to continue as high pressure remains the dominant feature in the upper atmosphere. So we'll carry on with the clear, comfortable nights and sunny, warm days right through the end of the week. No precipitation in sight, just a bit of passing cloud here and there, and that's about it. Mostly clear tonight, low temperatures near 9 degrees, light south to southeast winds, chance of rainfall zero. Partly to mostly sunny, 23 tomorrow, south to southeast winds at 15 to 30. Mostly clear Tuesday night, lows near 10 degrees. South to southeast winds could gust as high as 40. It'll be partly to mostly sunny. Lighter winds on Wednesday with a high of 23. Mostly sunny skies expected Thursday. Warm, a high of 27 Thursday afternoon. Stays warm on Friday, sunny and dry with a high temperature near 26 degrees. With your 620 CKRM Precision Weather Forecast, this is meteorologist Russ Murley.

0: 620 CKRM celebrates 100 years, and Jay Paul shares his memory of who he thinks of at CKRM.
1: Terry Nias, number one, the legend, Willie Cole, and Bruce Axelson. I think of those three guys just from over the years. I've worked at Capital GMC for 26 years, and CKRM and Harvard have been a huge part of what we've done in the city of Regina and the province of Saskatchewan.
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0: Saskatchewan.
1: CKRM celebrates 100 years.
2: In 2011, I was cruising the back roads, switching the dials, and I found Ray Allen's request line. Well, I've been hooked to CKRM ever since 2011. Happy 100th, and have a good one.
1: Proud to be a part of Saskatchewan for 100 years. 620 CKRM.

0: CKRM.
1: A monumental shift in Indigenous governance took shape during the autumn of 1982. I'm Will Mantic, and this is 100 Years of CKRM. In April of 1982, the Chiefs of Saskatchewan signed a historic political convention to form Canada's very first Indian Legislative Assembly. Through a special resolution, they agreed to keep their existing executive structure firmly in place until late September. This critical September transition period allowed individual bands to thoroughly study the agreement and draft unique localized constitutions. The careful structural revolutionized the approach to governance, creating the modern, powerful Federation of Saskatchewan Indian Nations. This September deadline ensured that Indigenous leaders stood unified, permanently securing their deeply inherent rights and autonomous administrative power on the Canadian prairies. Read more at sasstoday.ca and 620ckrm.com. With 100 Years of CKRM, I'm Will Manzik.
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1: Rider Nation lives on 620 CKRM. I'm Dave Thomas, voice of the Saskatchewan Rough Riders. Friday is game day as the Riders take on the BC Lions. Countdown to kickoff with Tegan Whitco and Wes Cates is at 5:30. The pregame show's at 7:30, and kickoff with Luke Mullender and I is at 8:30. 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
1: Hey, this is Heather Horvath with Marlin Travel in Regina. 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

broadcasting from Treaty 4 territory, the homeland of the Dakota, Nakota, Lakota, Soto, and on the homeland of the Métis Nation. 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

0: From the National Newsroom of the Canadian Press, I'm Karen Rebeau. Prime Minister Mark Carney's government opened the fall sitting of Parliament Monday by tabling a sweeping bill meant to fast-track approvals for major projects, cut their review times, and create zones of national interest to pre-approve certain types of projects. Bill C-39, the Building Canada Strong Act, is also proposing major changes to collective bargaining, including the use of more federal mediation to get deals done and repair relationships between unions and businesses. Jobs Minister Patty Hajdu says the legislation will strengthen labor rights and not weaken them, as critics had suggested.
1: Ultimately, the government does not want to resolve their disputes for parties. So we're putting into place new tools that will raise the bar around accountability for both of the parties to get that deal themselves.
0: The president of the Canadian Labour Congress says there are things in the bill that will improve protections for workers, but Bea Brusk says the bill also gives government the new and expanded power to end a legal strike should it decide one is against the national interest. After introducing his three new MPs in the House of Commons and attending question period after Parliament's three-month summer break, Prime Minister Carney hit a snag in his itinerary. His trip to New York City and the United Nations General Assembly was delayed due to ground stops and cancellations at all major New York area airports due to a technical circuit problem at a key regional air traffic control center. ABC News contributor John Nance says airport officials must do what they can to ensure this is not able to happen again.
2: But I don't want to understate the complexity of this. It's like trying to repair or rebuild a truck as you're driving it. This is a very, very complex system.
0: Technicians fixed the data lines and now the airports are working through the backlog of flights. Prime Minister Carney arrived in New York City on Monday evening, and the delay caused him to miss his first event at the UN, a roundtable discussion on strengthening multilateral collaboration. Canada's ambassador to the UN, David Lametti, spoke in Carney's place. On Tuesday, U.S. President Donald Trump is to address the assembly. While in New York this week, Trump remains defiant following his controversial decision Friday to remove several outlets from covering him as part of the White House pool team. Other members of the pool, in a show of solidarity for freedom of the press, announced they would not participate in pool coverage of Trump. ABC's Mary Bruce has more.
3: After President Trump banned three national news outlets from the White House, the mayor of New York City inviting all reporters to Gracie Mansion.
4: I told the president that we're going to have all the members of the press here on the lawn, and that is something that I believe in as everyone, no matter the opinion or the critique, that we engage.
3: Trump defending his decision to ban CNN, MS Now, and Politico from the White House because he doesn't like how they cover him.
5: I never get anything positive. It's always negative, even having to do with the war.
0: This is the Canadian Press. In sports, the numbers are not in the Toronto Blue Jays' favor right now. Pete Alonso hit two home runs to power the Baltimore Orioles to a 4-3 victory over Toronto Monday night. The Blue Jays are 3.5 games out of the American League wildcard race with 5 games left to play. Injury concerns are building for the Blue Jays. Rookie outfielder Brett Bateman left Monday night's game in Baltimore when he hurt his hip making a sliding catch in the second inning. Manager John Schneider said Bateman jammed his right hip, but that x-rays were negative and he's just a little tender. Star pitcher Dylan Cease will miss his next start due to shoulder inflammation. And first baseman and slugger Vladimir Guerrero Jr. is nursing a back injury. The Los Angeles Rams are looking more like a team expected to be a contender in the NFL. Matthew Stafford threw 4 touchdown passes in a 28-6 victory over New York in the Monday nighter. The Giants lost quarterback Jackson Dart to a knee injury. From the Canadian Press, I'm Karen Rebeau.
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0: Tears. Hey everybody, Michelle Wright here, and I want to congratulate 620 CKRM on your 100th birthday. That is so fantastic. And thank you for playing my music, not for the entire 100 years, but for about 40 of them. And I appreciate it so much. Congratulations.
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0: 620 CKRM celebrates 100 years. And Jay Sullivan, the son of former CKRM great Sully, shares a childhood memory.
1: Probably one of the greatest memories. My dad used to own what's now Subway-sized Christmas tree lot for maybe a few months. And my dad and Si traded that lot for the house my parents lived in. Si Vandeveld ended up having a great run with the Christmas tree lot. The legends that I got to see, perform, and be with when these guys are having as much fun as they are working, right?
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0: From the National Newsroom of the Canadian Press, I'm Karen Rebo. Prime Minister Mark Carney's government opened the fall sitting of Parliament Monday by tabling a sweeping bill meant to fast-track approvals for major projects, cut their review times, and create zones of national interest to pre-approve certain types of projects. Bill C-39, the Building Canada Strong Act, is also proposing major changes to collective bargaining, including the use of more federal mediation to get deals done and repair relationships between unions and businesses. Jobs Minister Patty Hajdu says the legislation will strengthen labor rights and not weaken them, as critics had suggested.
1: Ultimately, the government does not want to resolve the disputes for parties. So we're putting into place new tools that will raise the bar around accountability for both of the parties to get that deal themselves.
0: The president of the Canadian Labour Congress says there are things in the bill that will improve protections for workers, but Bea Brusk says the bill also gives government the new and expanded power to end a legal strike should it decide one is against the national interest. After introducing his three new MPs in the House of Commons and attending question period after Parliament's three-month summer break, Prime Minister Carney hit a snag in his itinerary. His trip to New York City and the United Nations General Assembly was delayed due to ground stops and cancellations at all major New York area airports due to a technical circuit problem at a key regional air traffic control center. ABC News contributor John Nance says airport officials must do what they can to ensure this is not able to happen again.
2: But I don't want to understate the complexity of this. It's like trying to repair or rebuild a truck as you're driving it. This is a very, very complex system.
0: Technicians fixed the data lines and now the airports are working through the backlog of flights. Prime Minister Carney arrived in New York City on Monday evening, and the delay caused him to miss his first event at the UN, a roundtable discussion on strengthening multilateral collaboration. Canada's ambassador to the UN, David Lametti, spoke in Carney's place. On Tuesday, U.S. President Donald Trump is to address the assembly. While in New York this week, Trump remains defiant following his controversial decision Friday to remove several outlets from covering him as part of the White House pool team. Other members of the pool, in a show of solidarity for freedom of the press, announced they would not participate in pool coverage of Trump. ABC's Mary Bruce has more.
3: After President Trump banned three national news outlets from the White House, the mayor of New York City inviting all reporters to Gracie Mansion.
4: I told the president that we're going to have all of the members of the press here on the lawn, and that is something that I believe in as everyone, no matter the opinion or the critique, that we engage.
3: Trump defending his decision to ban CNN, MS Now, and Politico from the White House because he doesn't like how they cover him.
5: I never get anything positive. It's always negative, even having to do with the war.
0: This is the Canadian Press. In sports, the numbers are not in the Toronto Blue Jays' favor right now. Pete Alonso hit two home runs to power the Baltimore Orioles to a 4-3 victory over Toronto Monday night. The Blue Jays are 3.5 games out of the American League wildcard race with 5 games left to play. Injury concerns are building for the Blue Jays. Rookie outfielder Brett Bateman left Monday night's game in Baltimore when he hurt his hip making a sliding catch in the second inning. Manager John Schneider said Bateman jammed his right hip, but that x-rays were negative and he's just a little tender. Star pitcher Dylan Cease will miss his next start due to shoulder inflammation, and first baseman and slugger Vladimir Guerrero Jr. is nursing a back injury. The Los Angeles Rams are looking more like a team expected to be a contender in the NFL. Matthew Stafford threw 4 touchdown passes in a 28-6 victory over New York in the Monday nighter. The Giants lost quarterback Jackson Dart to a knee injury. From the Canadian Press, I'm Karen Rebo.
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1: 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Lots of love to you.
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2: 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So we've known CKRM a long time.
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0: From the National Newsroom of the Canadian Press, I'm Karen Rebo. The Liberal government has introduced legislation it says will help unions and employers get to deals faster and reduce labor disruptions in the economy. Bill C-39 includes changes to streamline project approvals across the country, and it also contains adjustments to the Canada Labor Code. NDP leader Avi Lewis says the massive bill will create crises, not solve them.
1: It will cause labor unrest, not bring peace to workplaces. And it will create a Canada where Indigenous rights, workers' rights, and the protection of our precious natural environment will all be sacrificed on the altar of corporate profit.
0: Lewis accused Prime Minister Mark Carney of taking advantage of the moment to push through his economic agenda. After introducing his three new Liberal MPs in the House of Commons and attending question period, Prime Minister Carney's Monday calendar hit a snag. His trip to New York City and the United Nations General Assembly was delayed for hours because of ground stops and flight delays at all major New York area airports due to technical problems at a key air traffic control center. All got fixed later in the evening. Carney arrived in New York on Monday evening, therefore missed his first event at the UN. Canada's ambassador to the UN, David Lametti, spoke in Carney's place at the roundtable discussion on strengthening multilateral collaboration. U.S. President Donald Trump will address the UN General Assembly today. With the war in Iran and high oil and gas prices looming over his speech, here's ABC Lionel Moise.
2: Home heating costs are skyrocketing.
3: I feel horrible for a lot of people.
2: This oil supplier in Connecticut says prices are up $2 a gallon over the last year. He says some customers are no longer filling their tanks.
3: It's going to be a struggle this winter if things don't start coming down very shortly.
2: Iowa Republican Senate candidate Ashley Hinson, who previously voted in favor of the war, is now calling for an immediate end to it, saying we need to use every option at our disposal to provide some relief from high prices.
0: Saskatchewan's premier says U.S. President Donald Trump is working with a country with blood on its hands in his hunt for a better deal on potash. Scott Moss is buying what he calls blood potash from Belarus for Americans' fertilizer needs, would support Russian aggression in Ukraine. His comments came after Trump announced on social media he was seeking a deal with the Russian ally that would make prices cheaper than what he says Canadian exporters are charging. But Moss says that's wrong, and he notes potash from Belarus would face logistical issues getting all the way to the U.S., and that it makes no sense. This is the Canadian Press. In sports, the numbers are not in the Toronto Blue Jays' favor right now. Pete Alonso hit two home runs to power the Baltimore Orioles to a 4-3 victory over Toronto Monday night. The Blue Jays are 3.5 games out of the American League wildcard race with 5 games left to play. Injury concerns are building for the Blue Jays. Rookie outfielder Brett Bateman left Monday night's game in Baltimore when he hurt his hip making a sliding catch in the second inning. Manager John Schneider said Bateman jammed his right hip, but that x-rays were negative and he's just a little tender. Star pitcher Dylan Cease will miss his next start due to shoulder inflammation, and first baseman and slugger Vladimir Guerrero Jr. is nursing a back injury. The Los Angeles Rams are looking more like a team expected to be a contender in the NFL. Matthew Stafford threw 4 touchdown passes in a 28-6 victory over New York in the Monday nighter. The Giants lost quarterback Jackson Dart to a knee injury. From the Canadian Press, I'm Karen Rebo.
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1: Hi, this is Skip Taylor. 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

0: From the National Newsroom of the Canadian Press, I'm Karen Rebo. The Liberal government has introduced legislation it says will help unions and employers get to deals faster and reduce labor disruptions in the economy. Bill C-39 includes changes to streamline project approvals across the country, and it also contains adjustments to the Canada Labor Code. NDP leader Avi Lewis says the massive bill will create crises, not solve them.
1: It will cause labor unrest, not bring peace to workplaces. And it will create a Canada where Indigenous rights, workers' rights, and the protection of our precious natural environment will all be sacrificed on the altar of corporate profit.
0: Lewis accused Prime Minister Mark Carney of taking advantage of the moment to push through his economic agenda. After introducing his three new Liberal MPs in the House of Commons and attending question period, Prime Minister Carney's Monday calendar hit a snag. His trip to New York City and the United Nations General Assembly was delayed for hours because of ground stops and flight delays at all major New York area airports due to technical problems at a key air traffic control center. All got fixed later in the evening. Carney arrived in New York on Monday evening, therefore missed his first event at the UN. Canada's ambassador to the UN, David Lametti, spoke in Carney's place at the roundtable discussion on strengthening multilateral collaboration. U.S. President Donald Trump will address the UN General Assembly today. With the war in Iran and high oil and gas prices looming over his speech, here's ABC Lionel Moise.
2: Home heating costs are skyrocketing.
3: I feel horrible for a lot of people.
2: This oil supplier in Connecticut says prices are up $2 a gallon over the last year. He says some customers are no longer filling their tanks.
3: It's going to be a struggle this winter if things don't start coming down very shortly.
2: Iowa Republican Senate candidate Ashley Hinson, who previously voted in favor of the war, is now calling for an immediate end to it, saying we need to use every option at our disposal to provide some relief from high prices.
0: Saskatchewan's premier says U.S. President Donald Trump is working with a country with blood on its hands in his hunt for a better deal on potash. Scott Moss is buying what he calls blood potash from Belarus for Americans' fertilizer needs, would support Russian aggression in Ukraine. His comments came after Trump announced on social media he was seeking a deal with the Russian ally that would make prices cheaper than what he says Canadian exporters are charging. But Moss says that's wrong. And he notes potash from Belarus would face logistical issues getting all the way to the U.S. and that it makes no sense. This is the Canadian Press. In sports, the numbers are not in the Toronto Blue Jays' favor right now. Pete Alonso hit two home runs to power the Baltimore Orioles to a 4-3 victory over Toronto Monday night. The Blue Jays are 3.5 games out of the American League wildcard race with 5 games left to play. Injury concerns are building for the Blue Jays. Rookie outfielder Brett Bateman left Monday night's game in Baltimore when he hurt his hip making a sliding catch in the second inning. Manager John Schneider said Bateman jammed his right hip, but that x-rays were negative and he's just a little tender. Star pitcher Dylan Cease will miss his next start due to shoulder inflammation, and first baseman and slugger Vladimir Guerrero Jr. is nursing a back injury. The Los Angeles Rams are looking more like a team expected to be a contender in the NFL. Matthew Stafford threw 4 touchdown passes in a 28-6 victory over New York in the Monday nighter. The Giants lost quarterback Jackson Dart to a knee injury. From the Canadian Press, I'm Karen Rebo.
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2: Hey, it's Jen. I just wanted to wish a happy 100th to CKRM. I remember growing up, I spent a lot of time in the car driving back and forth between Regina and Grand Forks, North Dakota. And it was always CKRM on the radio well into North Dakota. Appreciated the music.
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0: CKRM. The original 620 CKRM Country Cookouts are back for the harvest season. 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We'll also bring you prizes and live entertainment. Keep it on CKRM for the dinner bell cue to call, and you could be one of our lucky 8 Fall Country Cookout winners. 620 CKRM's Country Cookouts for
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0: Bengali with a quick memory of 620 CKRM. A couple years ago, I was meeting with clients out in rural Saskatchewan and mentioned that I'd been sponsoring the farm cookouts with CKRM. And they stopped and they started pulling out photo albums from 1977. They had won a farm cookout and they showed me pictures of Fred and Willie and the whole crew. They had 45, 50 people out at the farm that autumn. Their faces absolutely just lit up and told it was like they remembered it like it was yesterday. So it was really cool to walk down memory lane with them.
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0: 620 CKRM.
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0: From the National Newsroom of the Canadian Press, I'm Karen Rebo. As the fall sitting of Parliament is underway, many seats remain vacant. The House of Commons rose in mid-June for the summer break, and since then, 9 MPs have stepped down. 3 by-elections have already been held, which the governing Liberals swept. Now, the Liberal government used the resumption of Parliament yesterday to table a sweeping bill meant to fast-track project approvals, while also making adjustments to the Canada Labour Code. The bill proposes major changes to collective bargaining, including the use of more federal mediation to get deals done. Jobs Minister Patty Hajdu says the legislation will strengthen labour rights.
1: The Labour Minister must meet a higher bar before intervention is possible with this tool. Section 107 is meant to be a measure of last resort, and it will remain that when all other alternatives have been exhausted by the parties.
0: But NDP leader Avi Lewis says the massive bill will actually create crises. Prime Minister Carney left question period yesterday and was planning to fly to New York City ahead of the United Nations 81st General Assembly, but his trip was delayed several hours by ground stops at all major New York area airports due to a technical problem at a key regional air traffic control center. Carney's delayed flight caused him to miss his first event on the sidelines of the General Assembly, a roundtable talk on strengthening multilateral collaboration. Today, he's expected to attend a discussion on the two-state solution in the Middle East and will meet with global and business leaders. U.S. President Donald Trump is to address the U.N. General Assembly today at a challenging moment for the world and his presidency. The global economy is unsettled by his war with Iran and its impact on oil markets. Yesterday, Trump met with the mayor of New York. Here's ABC's Lionel Moise.
2: Mayor Mamdani invited all of the media, despite Trump banning CNN, MS Now, and Politico from the White House because he doesn't like how they cover him.
3: I told the president that we're going to have all of the members of the press here on the lawn.
4: I never get anything positive. It's always negative, even having to do with the war. We've done so well.
2: The big question in New York this week, could a deal with Iran be announced at the UN?
0: A mysterious Quebec rock duo that has gained worldwide fame over the past year is among the acts competing tonight for the prestigious Polaris Music Prize. Angine de Poitrine, the masked musicians known for their microtonal sound, are among 8 of the 10 nominees set to perform at Toronto's Massey Hall. A change to the voting process means this year's winner of the $30,000 Album of the Year prize will be chosen by about 200 music industry experts instead of an 11-person jury. There's also a $10,000 Polaris Song Prize. This is the Canadian Press. In sports, it wasn't the opening of a 3-game series the Blue Jays were hoping to have. Toronto saw the Orioles' Pete Alonso hit 2 home runs to power Baltimore to a 4-3 win over the Blue Jays. The Jays now 3.5 games out of the American League wildcard race with just 5 games left to play. In NFL Monday Night Football, Matthew Stafford threw 4 touchdown passes as the Los Angeles Rams beat the New York Giants 28-6. The Giants lost quarterback Jackson Dart to a knee injury, though. Some dramatic finishes around the National Hockey League as preseason play continues. Cole Caulfield's overtime winner gave Montreal a 3-2 win over Ottawa. Connor Garland's shootout winner gave Columbus a 1-0 win over Detroit. And Jets goalie Stuart Skinner made 31 saves to help Winnipeg beat Colorado 3-1. From the Canadian Press, I'm Karen Rebo.
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0: From the National Newsroom of the Canadian Press, I'm Karen Rebo. As the fall sitting of Parliament is underway, many seats remain vacant. The House of Commons rose in mid-June for the summer break, and since then, 9 MPs have stepped down. 3 by-elections have already been held, which the governing Liberals swept. Now, the Liberal government used the resumption of Parliament yesterday to table a sweeping bill meant to fast-track project approvals, while also making adjustments to the Canada Labour Code. The bill proposes major changes to collective bargaining, including the use of more federal mediation to get deals done. Jobs Minister Patty Hajdu says the legislation will strengthen labour rights.
1: The Labour Minister must meet a higher bar before intervention is possible with this tool. Section 107 is meant to be a measure of last resort, and it will remain that when all other alternatives have been exhausted by the parties.
0: But NDP leader Avi Lewis says the massive bill will actually create crises. Prime Minister Carney left question period yesterday and was planning to fly to New York City ahead of the United Nations 81st General Assembly. But his trip was delayed several hours by ground stops at all major New York area airports due to a technical problem at a key regional air traffic control center. Carney's delayed flight caused him to miss his first event on the sidelines of the General Assembly, roundtable talk on strengthening multilateral collaboration. Today, he's expected to attend a discussion on the two-state solution in the Middle East and will meet with global and business leaders. U.S. President Donald Trump is to address the U.N. General Assembly today at a challenging moment for the world and his presidency. The global economy is unsettled by his war with Iran and its impact on oil markets. Yesterday, Trump met with the mayor of New York. Here's ABC's Lionel Moise.
2: Mayor Mamdani invited all of the media, despite Trump banning CNN, MS Now, and Politico from the White House because he doesn't like how they cover him.
3: I told the president that we're going to have all of the members of the press here on the lawn.
4: I never get anything positive. It's always negative, even having to do with the war. We've done so well.
2: The big question in New York this week, could a deal with Iran be announced at the UN?
0: A mysterious Quebec rock duo that has gained worldwide fame over the past year is among the acts competing tonight for the prestigious Polaris Music Prize. Angine de Poitrine, the masked musicians known for their microtonal sound, are among 8 of the 10 nominees set to perform at Toronto's Massey Hall. A change to the voting process means this year's winner of the $30,000 Album of the Year prize will be chosen by about 200 music industry experts instead of an 11-person jury. There's also a $10,000 Polaris Song Prize. This is the Canadian Press. In sports, it wasn't the opening of a 3-game series the Blue Jays were hoping to have. Toronto saw the Orioles' Pete Alonso hit 2 home runs to power Baltimore to a 4-3 win over the Blue Jays. The Jays now 3.5 games out of the American League wildcard race with just 5 games left to play. In NFL Monday Night Football, Matthew Stafford threw 4 touchdown passes as the Los Angeles Rams beat the New York Giants 28-6. The Giants lost quarterback Jackson Dart to a knee injury, though. Some dramatic finishes around the National Hockey League as preseason play continues. Cole Caulfield's overtime winner gave Montreal a 3-2 win over Ottawa. Connor Garland's shootout winner gave Columbus a 1-0 win over Detroit. And Jets goalie Stuart Skinner made 31 saves to help Winnipeg beat Colorado 3-1. From the Canadian Press, I'm Karen Rebo.
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1: Hi, this is Skip Taylor. I wanted to congratulate everyone at CKRM on an incredible milestone. One of my favorite CKRM memories involved Jamie Lewis. I used to listen to the station on my drive-in to meetings. One morning, Jamie played Eddie Arnold's Cattle Call, which sort of cracked me up. So when I got to the station, I said, Jamie, Cattle Call? Without missing a beat, he answered me with the perfect ooh, ooh, ooh, ooh, ooh, Cattle Call. From that day on, that became our greeting whenever I stopped by the station. I still giggle about it to this day.
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0: WKRM celebrates 100 years, and Darren from Nelson Homes thinks back on working with CKRM.
1: It's been a pleasure the last number of years, and the friendships that come out of our relationship. It's just been a great experience dealing with all the folks at CKRM. Thank you very much.
2: Celebrating 100 years.

0: country's greatest hits, 620 CKRM. Chris Stapleton and Millionaire, Cody and Gloria, feeling like $1 million today. That was so much fun last night at Heartstrings and Honky Tonks.
1: Yeah, we were really a part of things, I'll tell you, between the rehearsal, which I found fascinating to watch, how you can just play little bits of songs, and they did give us a, you know, kind of a run of how it was going to work out, and then they switched everything around, which, again, a lot can happen in the space of a couple hours.
0: They had a heck of a cheese tray in the green room, that's for sure. Oh, was that ever good cheese? They had Camembert.
1: Yeah, you know, don't let radio people in your green room, or they just hover over the food. It was fantastic, and we hope that if you weren't in the seats, that you were listening on the combine, in the truck, in the tractor, whatever you happen to be, driving down the highway, getting from point A to point B.
0: We had quite a few messages, including this one from the 570. Cody and Glory, what a fantastic show last night at Dark Hall. Truly Canadian. The entertainment was outstanding. My wife and I really enjoyed the evening. Hats off to CKRM for another job well done. So thank you so much. We appreciate that text. It's very nice of you to say such kind things. And I hope we do it again next year.
1: Well, you know,
0: for the big 101.
1: Did they make that tablecloth for us? Because that means it's coming back.
0: The tablecloth.
1: The tablecloth that was on the table that we were sitting at.
0: Oh, okay.
1: It was a CKRM.
0: Yeah.
1: Tablecloth.
0: I didn't pay attention to the tablecloth. You notice such odd things.
1: Yeah. And you forget obvious things. Music list. We had a music list, but it was so, we had arrows going here, mm-hmm. there, and everywhere. So
0: yeah,
1: it won't be on eBay, trust me.
0: It looked like a really bad traffic map by the time we were done with it. We'll take a look at that forecast next.
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1: The weather is going to look good again for today, and that's always a good thing when it comes to harvest season. So, what have we got going on? It did get a little bit breezy yesterday, so today a high of 22. Again, the winds from the southeast gusting up to 50, sunny. The humidex today around 25. Clear tonight, lows of 12 degrees, and the wind is going to remain on the strong side. For tomorrow, we're looking for a windy day, 23. Then Thursday, crack out the shorts, 27 degrees, 25 on Friday. And then on Saturday, it gets to average for this time of the year at 16, 16 on Sunday as well.
0: It's 10 right now in Assiniboia, 11 Swift Current, Saskatoon 12, Yorkton Melville 8, Broadview Mooseman 6, 7, Estevan and Weyburn, Ian Moose Jaw, clear and 8. Regina right now, clear, wind southeast 21, humidity 92%. It's 8 with Eric Church.

0: 620 CKR Rim. Great sound from Little Big Town and Better Man. Well, good morning, everybody. Welcome to a Tuesday. It is Elephant Appreciation Day. Do you do the old trick where you throw your arm up like it's a trunk?
1: Does that entertain kids? Really sound like an elephant.
0: No, it doesn't.
1: That sounds like a car trying to come to a screeching halt.
0: Ice Cream Cone Day and Milky Way and all the other ice cream joints around are still open, except your favorite, the Pit Stop down in Walmart.
1: Yeah, they shut down September long weekend. Not forever, but just for the season.
0: For the season, yeah.
1: Our web poll from yesterday.
0: Oh, gee. Are we only there?
1: Yeah, but that's okay. Do you own a library card? And 50-50 on the nose. We had 124 votes. And, 62 said yes, 62 said no.
0: Okay.
1: So our web poll today, are you concerned about local jobs following Trump's threats of buying potash from Belarus? As Scott Moe said, blood potash.
0: I was just listening to that this morning on my way to work. And Belarus supplies mostly to China.
1: Yeah. And they said they don't have the amount that the States is looking for.
0: Yeah, exactly.
1: So,
0: and to be able to get it as quick as you can get it, I would assume, from your neighbor.
1: A lot of upset people over it because Belarus has aligned with Russia in this whole battle over Ukraine. Yes, no, or unsure, those are your options. You can vote at 620CKRM.com.
0: And I will tell you that this web poll is brought to you by Action Roofing, proudly serving Regina and Saskatchewan for 46 years. 545-4677.
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0: Two dozen roses, 620 CKRM. It is 549. I finally got my day figured out. Today is Elephant Appreciation Day. Yay! Everybody goes wild. It's Ice Cream Cone Day. Yay! Everybody goes wild. It's also World Rhino Day. What's with all the African big five there? Mm-hmm. And it is, or will be soon, the first day of fall.
1: Arrives at 6:05 tonight.
0: That's why I'm wearing all brown today.
1: Looking back, it was on this day in 1888, the first issue of National Geographic magazine was published. It was on this day in 1910 when the Saskatchewan Rugby Football Union started, which was the origin of...
0: the Saskatchewan Rough Riders.
1: You betcha. 1987, Full House debuted, and Friends aired their first episode on this day in 1994. Of course, it would go on to become one of the most successful television shows in history. Birthdays today. Well, we've got a couple here. Tatiana Maslany, her brother just had a birthday, what was it, last week or 2 weeks ago?
0: It seems like just yesterday.
1: Yeah, well, now it's Tatiana Maslany's birthday. She's a Regina actress. She's 41. Scott Baio, 66 today. Joan Jett, 68. Andrea Bocelli is 68 today. And, you know, I always think back to when the pandemic first happened, and Andrea Bocelli was in the, I think it was in that Milan Square with the great big cathedral, and there's nobody around except him singing Amazing Grace. And boy, it was really something. Debbie Boone also celebrating a birthday today. She turns 70.
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0: Good morning, Saskatchewan. It's 6 o'clock. From the Sask Today newsroom, I'm Corey Atkinson with your 620 CKRM News. Fertilizer industry experts say U.S. President Donald Trump's proposal to buy potash from Belarus to stymie Canada would come with multiple challenges. They say the Eastern European country doesn't have a lot of excess potash to sell and that it would be difficult to move the product out. Saskatchewan Mining Association President Pam Schwan questions how cost-effective it would be for the U.S. to get Belarusian potash.
1: I think you have to pay attention to it, but, you know, not overreact and think that all of our potash that's moving into the United States is going to be displaced by Belarusian potash. It's just not possible.
0: Belarus, a close Russian ally, has aided Moscow in its attacks on Ukraine since Russia's invasion 4 years ago. A new Saskatchewan Teachers Federation ad campaign says public school students have received less support over the past decade because education funding has not kept pace with costs. The STF says each student received the equivalent of $1,483 less in operating support between the 2015-16 and 2025-26 school years. Federation President Samantha Beacott says schools need more teachers and specialized staff to help meet growing classroom needs. The provincial government says it has increased operating funding by about 20% over the past 3 years. Sask Energy is advising Regina residents about a planned natural gas flare in the city's east end today. The controlled flare will take place between 7:30 a.m. and 4:30 p.m. at the town border station near Arcola Avenue and Wascana View Drive. People in the area may see a large flame and hear noise during the work. Sask Energy says the flare is needed for annual maintenance and inspections. Natural gas service will not be interrupted and no traffic restrictions are expected. The Saskatchewan NDP is criticizing the government's health care plan after a 72-year-old man was treated on the floor at the Royal University Hospital last week. Keith Jorgensen raised Edward Gunther's case yesterday, saying the patient had uncontrolled seizures and returned to RUH after an earlier visit. Gunther's daughter says he was later moved to a room. The Saskatchewan Health Authority says emergency patients are treated based on how urgent their needs are. The SHA says it is adding hospital capacity to improve access to care. And Alberta Premier Danielle Smith is rejecting a claim from her party president that her government is muting its pro-Canada messaging ahead of the separation vote next month. Smith says she hasn't been neutral and that her United Conservative Party government's $4 million ad campaign urges Alberta to remain a sovereign province within a united Canada.
2: I say the same thing to every audience, that no one should be surprised that I support a sovereign Alberta within United Canada. I said it as recently as Saturday in a citizen assembly conducted by Gordon Campbell and Preston Manning. I say that everywhere I go. It was my very first bill.
0: In the October 19th referendum, Albertans will be asked whether they want the province to stay in Canada or if there should be a second binding referendum on Alberta separating from Canada. That was your 620 CKRM News. Read more stories from around your community and around the province at sasktoday.ca and 620ckrm.com.
3: Good morning, I'm Benny Walchuk. The Saskatchewan Roughriders got healthier during their bye week. The green and white returned to the practice field yesterday for the first time ahead of Friday's game in BC, with receiver Kian Schaefer-Baker and running back AJ Ouellette among those back working with the first team offense. Ouellette has been limited to just 4 games this season and has been out since July 23rd.
4: That was the first time I felt that feeling in my knee, and you don't want to think the worst, but then when you get to your phone and you have old medical staff people saying, hey, praying for you, did not look very good, you're like, shoot.
3: Also back on the field yesterday were receivers Daniel Weeb and Shamar Bridges, along with linebacker Josh Woods. To baseball, Toronto Blue Jays' slim postseason hopes are taking another hit. Pete Alonso hit a go-ahead home run in the 8th inning as the Baltimore hung on for a 4-3 win over the Blue Jays. Toronto is 3.5 games out of a wildcard spot with just 5 games left to play. To the NFL, Devontae Adams made 8 catches for 195 yards and hauled in 2 of Matthew Stafford's 4 touchdown passes as the Los Angeles Rams welcomed Aaron Donald back to the NFL with a 28-6 win over the New York Giants. The Giants also lost quarterback Jackson Dart early in the game to a knee injury. NHL preseason action last night, 3 Canadian teams in action. Montreal edged Ottawa 3-2 in overtime. Winnipeg Jets beat the Colorado Avalanche 3-1. And that's your sports. Don't miss the latest on your team. 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
5: The weather for today, generally sunny, 23 degrees and a bit breezy. South-southeast winds 15 to 30. And for tonight, those winds are going to pick up, lows of 10. Midweek, we're looking for a sunny day, 23 degrees. Thursday, sunshine and 27. Friday, sunny and 26.
6: Around the province, in Assiniboia, it's 10 along with Swift Current. Saskatoon, 12. 7 Yorkton, 6 in Broadview. 7 Estevan and Weyburn, it's clear in Moose Jaw, 8. Clear in the capital, wind out of the southeast, 21. Humidity, 92%. It's 8.
7: Good morning, Saskatchewan.
6: 6:07, Cody and Gloria with you. Welcome to Tuesday, and this is the first day of fall. 6:05 tonight, fall rolls in. And boy, the leaves are looking very nice. The trees are looking amazing out there now.
5: Everybody will be getting pictures. Family pictures done in the fall is always so nice. Hey, if you're bombing around, you see anything in traffic, just remember you can always give us a shout and let us know about it. And watch for heavy farm equipment on the road moving from field to field.

0: JoJo Mason on 620 CKRM, and good morning, everybody. I like to say you and you and you. That would be all of our friends wherever you are in Saskatchewan.
1: You're starting to sound like Mr. Rogers there.
0: That's the way we're reaching out to each and every one of you, giving you a poke in the ribs to get up. 6:44 is when the sun will rise, and it'll set at 6:57.
1: Taking a look at country music news. And let me just bring it up. There we go. Last Tuesday, the Dolly Archive, in partnership with Integrity Toys, released three limited edition Dolly dolls. The dollies are themed, or the dolls. One is Dreamin' in Gingham. The other one is World on Fire and Diamond in a Rhinestone World. The doll release is tied to the new Dolly's Life of Many Colors Museum, which is scheduled to open on September 29th. This project was a big passion of Parton's and becomes part of the legacy she leaves behind.
0: If you love vinyl and you love Garth Brooks, you want to grab a copy of Garth Brooks Double Live. The pre-order is available now with a release date set for November 6th. The album will be available at Target, Walmart, and Amazon. So this is U.S. I'm not sure what exactly is planned for Canada or worldwide just yet, but Garth continues to add shows to his Blame It on My Roots arena tour. Each time they sell out, as Garth does, he adds another show to that area.
1: Jade Eagleson and Midland have teamed up for a new song. It's called Coming to a Honky Tonk Near You. Jade Eagleson has signed with a new U.S. label and looking forward to international exposure with this collaboration. Midland's unmistakable harmonies with the Eagleson twang make for kind of a classic country sound. And the song revolves around heartbreak and an all-night barroom tour rather than dwelling on heartbreak. That's a look at country music news for this Tuesday morning.
2: A monumental shift in Indigenous governance took shape during the autumn of 1982. I'm Will Mantic, and this is 100 Years of CKRM. In April of 1982, the Chiefs of Saskatchewan signed a historic political convention to form Canada's very first Indian Legislative Assembly. Through a special resolution, they agreed to keep their existing executive structure firmly in place until late September. This critical September transition period allowed individual bands to thoroughly study the agreement and draft unique localized constitutions. The careful structural revolutionized the approach to governance, creating the modern, powerful Federation of Saskatchewan Indian Nations. This September deadline ensured that Indigenous leaders stood unified, permanently securing their deeply inherent rights and autonomous administrative power on the Canadian prairies. Read more at sasstoday.ca and 620ckrm.com. With 100 Years of CKRM, I'm Will Manzik.
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0: 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Well, we've got sunshine continuing, which is just fantastic for our farm friends out there. Partly to mostly sunny today, 23 degrees, a little bit breezy, south-southeast winds gusting up to 30, if not a little stronger than that. They will pick up tonight with lows of 10. For tomorrow, mostly sunny, 23 degrees, and Thursday, 27, Friday, 26. Good days are ahead.
1: Around the province now, in Assiniboia, it's 10. Swift Current also 10. Toontown, 12. In Yorkton, it's 7. 6 in Broadview. Estevan and Weyburn both at 7. Clear in Moose Jaw, 9. Here in Regina, it's clear. Wind out of the southeast, 22. Humidity, 91%. It's 8 with Doc Walker.

0: 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And they're back at it on Friday. They are going to be in Brandon to take on the Wheat Kings. That's always a good rivalry, isn't it? That's a lot of fun.
1: Seems like they always start their year off with a trip to Brandon or vice versa, right? So going to be a big time, Cody.
0: Well, and that's going to be starting up at 5:30 because there's the hour difference between the two provinces. So that's going to be starting up at 5:30 with Dante DiCaria, play-by-play at 6 o'clock on Friday night.
1: Oh, yeah, because I guess time changes. That's so confusing, but they're not changing.
0: They will not be changing.
1: Because time changes in November for anybody that follows time changes.
0: And they're going to be staying on that time, I guess, now, too. So, but the home opener isn't until this coming Sunday. Well, not this Sunday.
1: No, I guess the 27th.
0: Be the next Sunday, yeah.
1: I know. This month is flying by so quickly. So, having said that, Swift Current will be in town for the home opener. It'll be at 2 o'clock, but you're going to want to be over to the Brandt Center and surrounding area early, and you'll want to get your ticket for this because the tailgate starting at noon at the Bennett Dunlop Ford Party Pit, or also known as the AgX. Admission is free with your game ticket. Jess Moskaluk is going to be there, just newly asked to be performing down in Nashville at the Grand Ole Opry next year. So that's going to be exciting.
0: So that is this Sunday. And it's hard.
1: Is it already?
0: Yeah, because today's the 21st, or the 22nd,
1: what
0: rather.
1: What happened to this month?
0: I know. I'm just looking at him going, well, wait a minute. No, that's not till next weekend. But no, that's this coming weekend. The 27th is this Sunday. So 2 o'clock is when that home opener is going to be happening. Swift Current Broncos will be in town.
2: Cal, there you are. What are you doing behind the store? And why are you sprawled out on that lawn chair?
3: Just trying to squeeze every last bit of the sunshine.
2: Did you set up that tiki bar? And is that a wading pool?
3: Yeah, it's for my hooves and my little dog Brutus. He loves spending time outdoors.
2: All animals love being outside. I guess that explains why you're out here with them.
3: I am insulted. How inhumane of you.
2: Seriously, why are you out here?
3: Well, if I was inside, then I'd have to be working.
2: Well, we need you. We're busy stocking the shelves with pet food and pet toys and all the treats.
3: Oh, straight guy. Why'd you have to go say the T word? Brutus knows that word. You have to spell it out. T-R-E. Let me see. Another E, I think.
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3: You keep working. I'm gonna stay out here and tan my hide.
2: Don't give me any ideas, Cow.
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0: 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It's 626, 22 and windy today. Right now it's 8 with Brooks and Dunn.

0: Good morning, Saskatchewan. 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From the Sask Today newsroom, I'm Corey Atkinson with your 620 CKRM News. Fertilizer industry analysts say a proposal by U.S. President Donald Trump to buy potash from Belarus to thwart Canada won't be easy to do. Aaron Weir is an economist who studies potash and a former Saskatchewan member of parliament. He says Belarus doesn't have extra stockpiles of the fertilizer for the U.S. He also says it would be challenging to move the product out of the Eastern European country when it's much easier for the U.S. to get it from Canada.
1: It's understandable that President Trump is looking for ways to get potash more cheaply. But the fact is that there's a lot of demand for potash in the world, and potash production is concentrated in very few jurisdictions. And that actually gives Saskatchewan a lot of bargaining power.
0: Trump says on social media the proposed deal with Belarus aims to make prices significantly cheaper than what Canadian exporters are charging. The Saskatchewan Teachers Federation says underfunding has left students with fewer supports in classrooms over the last 10 years. A new STF advertising campaign claims students received $1,483 less in support per student between the 2015-16 and 2025-26 school years, when inflation is considered. President Samantha Beacott says larger classes and more complex student needs are putting pressure on teachers and schools. The Ministry of Education says Saskatchewan is investing a record $2.5 billion in school operating funding for the 2026-27 school year. A controlled natural gas flare planned by Sask Energy may be visible to residents and drivers in East Regina today. The work will be carried out at the town border station as part of scheduled maintenance on the natural gas system. A temporary 120-foot flare stack will be used to help reduce noise. Sask Energy says flaring is a standard industry practice that is safer than venting natural gas. The Saskatchewan NDP is questioning the province's health care system after a 72-year-old patient with seizures was treated on the floor of Saskatoon's Royal University Hospital last week. MLA Keith Jorgensen raised Edward Gunther's case at a news conference yesterday. His daughter says Gunther had returned to hospital after being sent home following an earlier visit. The Saskatchewan Health Authority says emergency departments use triage, meaning patients are treated based on the urgency of their condition. The SHA says it is adding beds in Saskatoon. And Alberta Premier Danielle Smith is rejecting a claim from her party president that her government is muting its pro-Canada messaging ahead of the separation vote on October 19th. Smith has been criticized for not actively stumping for the pro-Canada side. She told reporters yesterday that the whole point of the referendum is to get a mandate on her nine other questions.
2: The nine questions that the government has put forward are what we were providing more information to the public on, because I don't see anybody actually doing any campaigning on either side of any of those. And that's the whole reason for the referendum, is the nine questions that I'm seeking a mandate on.
0: Nine other questions on the ballot ask for approval on immigration and constitutional reform. That's your 620 CKRM News. Read more stories from around your community and around the province at sasktoday.ca and 620ckrm.com.
3: Good morning, I'm Benny Walchuk. The Saskatchewan Roughriders Receiving Corps got a shot in the arm as the team returned to the practice field yesterday. Kean Schaefer-Baker took first-team reps throughout the session. KSB has been out since August the 1st with a leg injury after enjoying the best start to a season of his career, recording 45 receptions for 704 yards and 4 touchdowns in 7 games. And he says he's pretty excited to be back.
4: Yeah, it's never a fun one to go through, but you just always got to trust the process. You never know what's on the other side of things, but so I just kept trusting, kept believing, and I'm right back again.
3: Also on the field yesterday were receivers Daniel Weeb and Shamar Bridges, along with running back A.J. Ouellette and linebacker Josh Woods. Riders will be in Vancouver to take on the B.C. Lions on Friday. To baseball, numbers aren't in the Toronto Blue Jays' favor. Pete Alonso hit 2 home runs to power the Baltimore Orioles to a 4-3 victory over Toronto. The Blue Jays are 3.5 games out of the American League wildcard race with 5 games left to play. And a couple of veterans will go at it tonight. It'll be Max Scherzer going for the Blue Jays against the Orioles and right-hander and former Blue Jay Chris Bassitt. To the NFL, the Los Angeles Rams are looking more like a team expected to be a contender in the National Football League. Matthew Stafford threw for 4 touchdown passes in a 28-6 win over the New York Giants in Monday Night Football. Giants lost quarterback Jackson Dart also to a knee injury in the first drive. Rams dropped their season opener to San Francisco in Australia. And in local hockey tonight, one game in the SJHL has the Yorkton Terriers in warm in the take on the Wolverines at 7 p.m. And that's your sports. Get the latest on your team delivered right to your phone with the SportsCage Insider Report. 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
5: Sunny, windy, and warm. Highs of 22 degrees. Southeast winds at times could gust up to 50. Clear tonight and lows of 12. Again, breezy for midweek. We are looking for a windy day and 23. Thursday, 27. Friday, 25. And the weekend cooling down.
6: Around the province, in Assiniboia, it's 10 along with Swift Current. Saskatoon, 12. 7 in Yorkton and Melville. Broadview-Mooseman, 6. 7s for Estevan and Weyburn. It's clear in Moose Jaw, 9. Here in the Queen City, it's clear. Wind out of the southeast, 22. Harvest humidity at 91%. It's 8.
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0: The Voice of Saskatchewan, 620 CKRM Drive from Blue Rodeo, 645 with Cody and Gloria. Welcome to Tuesday. You know, there's a little ghost town just north of Regina and east of number 11. It's called Brora. Have you been through Brora?
1: Give me those latitude longitudes again.
0: It's north of Regina and east of number 11 highway, just off of number 11. A little town called, no, not really a town. But
1: well, it doesn't exist.
0: Yeah.
1: It was. It's a ghost town.
0: There's a house there that has been converted, a church that has been converted to a house.
1: And it's right on the side of the road.
0: Yeah.
1: Yeah,
0: and,
1: I've been there.
0: So it's called Brora Brora. Well, if you don't win the Brora Brora trip in the Hospitals of Regina Foundation Home Lottery, you could always go to Brora Brora.
1: And start it all over again, right?
0: Yeah.
1: It make it a thriving metropolis. Coming up on the 25th, which we've already established, we're challenged today by what part of the month it is.
0: Yeah, we're calendar challenged today.
1: So that is Friday night. There is a deadline for the Hospitals of Regina Foundation Home Lottery. Brora Brora, which is much more tropical than the place you're speaking of.
0: Brora Brora, it's not very nice in the wintertime.
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4: Good morning. A proposed change to taxation in Canada called the Productivity Mega Deduction should help with cash flow on Canadian farms. The new deduction will allow farmers to immediately write off the cost of eligible machinery, buildings, and technology. Agricultural Producers Association of Saskatchewan President Bill Probilski says it's good news if it gets passed by Parliament.
5: Yeah, absolutely. Farms sometimes are considered just to be mom-and-pop operations, but nowadays, fairly big business, and there's a lot of investment in equipment. So this is certainly qualifying for farmers as business persons.
4: He then explains how it would help the average farmer.
5: Farming these days is very capital intensive with purchasing of equipment. You know, it's not unusual for a producer to be looking at, spending $1 million on a piece of equipment. So having the ability to depreciate that total cost of that equipment in the first year of purchase certainly gives that producer a financial tool to manage their tax situation when deciding to make those purchases. So again, if we're looking at $1 million of a capital purchase, that likely means that they are looking at a fairly significant amount of revenue to be able to justify that purchase, but that revenue is taxable. So having that tax tool to manage the taxes on that revenue is certainly a huge advantage for producers.
4: Probilski believes the federal government will pass the taxation changes sooner rather than later. And that's the Morning Farm Show. I'm Ryan Young. Have a nice day.
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1: Side effects.
0: Side effects. My eyesight is going. I don't know what the heck.
1: Must be some side effects.
0: I think so. It's called lack of sleep. Well, football season, we're deep into it here with the CFL. Just a reminder, we're going to be playing Pick the Score. And the NFL just nicely underway. Now, I am not a huge NFL fan, although I have started to watch a little bit more after being to an NFL game not that long ago in Las Vegas.
1: You know more about the Buffalo Bills than anyone I know. What do you mean you're not an NFL fan? You love the Bills.
0: I like the Bills. I used to like Kansas City, so I'm a bandwagon jumper, I guess you could call me. But there's, you know, a football game watching the NFL, like, it's all about snacking, drinking, and then maybe some football.
1: And a little gambling mixed in there, too, if you watch some of the ads.
0: These days, it's not about the food, it's about the gambling.
1: Well, the Rams kicked the Giants around the field last night to 28-6. Now, the average game, the average NFL game, contains about 11 minutes of actual action from the snap to the whistle. Instant replays account for about 17 minutes of a typical NFL broadcast. And if an NFL team forfeits a game, the official score is listed as 2-0. 2-0 in favor of the other team. There has never actually been a forfeiture, though, in the NFL. And I'm looking at some of these numbers, and I'm going, you know, I bet you some of this stuff would be pretty similar to the CFL, too. You know, especially when it comes to the instant replays and that sort of thing. The amount of time in a CFL broadcast. Probably about the same.
0: Do you think?
1: Yeah. I think it'd be pretty close. Because, you know, other than a few differences, the game is pretty similar, isn't it?
0: Yeah. I feel we've got more action on the field.
1: Well, do you know what? This year...
0: And it's
1: year,
0: because of the three downs.
1: This year, and I mean, it's only week two in the NFL, but I'll tell you, so far, the CFL has been far, far better than the NFL.
0: Yeah.
1: You know, because it's just been more action-packed this year. Unbelievable plays, and it's kind of anybody's game at this point.
0: Well, indeed, it's come right down to the last punt, kick, or pass. So
1: So anyway, we are going to give you a chance to

0: You a chance to win your way to a CFL game. The next Saskatchewan Roughriders home game coming up after 7 o'clock with Pick the Score, brought to you by SaskTel.
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rolling wheels and shifting gears round that Jersey turnpike. Barney stopped me with his gun 10 minutes after midnight. Said, sir, you broke the limit in his rusty old truck. I don't know about that.

Detroit City, pulled in this country kitchen. Try their brand of barbecues, I'd say finger licking. I paid the tab and the lady asked me how'd I like my biscuit. I'll be honest with you, ma'am, it ain't like mom.

0: Good morning, Saskatchewan. It's 7 o'clock. From the Sask Today newsroom, I'm Corey Atkinson with your 620 CKRM News. Premier Scott Moe says a plan by the United States to buy potash from Belarus is wrong because the Eastern European country has blood on its hands. Moe says buying Belarusian potash would support Russian aggression in Ukraine. U.S. President Donald Trump announced the plan yesterday to lessen dependence on Canadian fertilizer, saying prices would be much less than what American buyers pay Canadian exporters. Saskatchewan is the world's largest producer of potash, and Natural Resources Canada says nearly half of the country's potash exports head south of the border. The Saskatchewan Teachers Federation is calling for more education funding, saying students have received less support over the past decade. The STF's new ad campaign says funding levels have fallen behind rising costs, resulting in $1,483 less support per student from 2015-16 to 2025-26. Federation President Samantha Beacott says schools need more staff and resources to address growing classroom challenges and improve student outcomes. The provincial government says it continues to increase education funding, including record operating funding and additional specialized support classrooms across Saskatchewan. Regina City Council will consider several major items tomorrow, including changes to the Light the Lights event, office development rules, and floodplain regulations. Ward 8 Councillor Shannon Zakidniak wants the annual holiday event moved from December 1st to November 19th to work with downtown partners. Council will also consider allowing medium-sized office buildings in Harbor Landing. Another proposal would update floodplains to use a 1 in 200-year flood standard. The meeting begins Wednesday at 1 p.m. A 14-year-old boy is in hospital after an assault Friday night, according to Regina Police. They say it happened on the 5200 block of Rochdale Boulevard. Officers say two young boys assaulted another boy before fleeing on foot. The victim was taken to a hospital by family members with non-life-threatening injuries. Anyone with information is asked to contact Regina Police or Crime Stoppers. A Saskatoon family is raising concerns about hospital care after a 72-year-old man with uncontrolled seizures was treated on the floor at the Royal University Hospital last week. Saskatchewan NDP MLA Keith Jorgensen discussed Edward Gunther's case Monday as the opposition continued criticizing the government's Patients First health care plan. Gunther's daughter says her father had already visited RUH days earlier. The Saskatchewan Health Authority says emergency departments see patients based on medical urgency and says new hospital beds are being added to increase capacity. The Liberal government has introduced legislation it says will help unions and employers get to deals faster and reduce labor disruptions in the economy. Bill C-39 includes changes to streamline major project approvals across the country, as well as adjustments to the Canada Labor Code. NDP leader Avi Lewis is slamming the massive bill.
1: The Prime Minister wants us to believe that rolling out the red carpet for the wealthiest corporations and investors is going to make Canada strong. But we can't save Canada by selling it off.
0: Lewis added Prime Minister Carney is using the trade war with the United States to push through measures he wouldn't be able to under normal circumstances. That was your 620 CKRM News. Read more stories from around your community and around the province at sasktoday.ca and 620ckrm.com.
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3: Good morning, I'm Benny Walchuk. The Saskatchewan Roughriders are getting healthy at the right time. Riders returned to the practice field yesterday following their bye week with receivers Kean Schaefer-Baker, Daniel Weeb, and Shamar Bridges back working with the first-team offense. Linebacker Josh Woods and running back A.J. Ouellette also took reps with the starters. Riders open the final five-game stretch of the season Friday in B.C., a critical handful of games according to Ouellette.
4: And they're all important games, so it's we got to play our best ball. And, of course, the best team, you know, playing the best ball at the end of the season, going into playoffs, has the best chance of taking it all.
3: Riders also made a move in their secondary, moving rookie Malcolm Bell to cornerback and Marcus Sales to halfback. Speaking of football, Devontae Adams made 8 catches for 195 yards and hauled in 2 of Matthew Stafford's 4 touchdowns. Los Angeles Rams beat the New York Giants 28-6 to improve to 1-1 on the season. While in Major League Baseball, Pete Alonso homered twice, including a 2-run shot in the 8th inning that lifted the Baltimore Orioles to a 4-3 win over the Blue Jays. Max Scherzer will start tonight for the Jays against Chris Bassett as the Jays come in 3.5 games back of that final American League wildcard spot. And that's your sports. Don't miss any of the action and chances to win. Get the Sports Cage Insider's Report. 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
7: Sunny, windy, and warm. Highs of 22 degrees. Southeast winds at times could gust up to 50. Clear tonight and lows of 12. Again, breezy for midweek. We are looking for a windy day and 23. Thursday, 27. Friday, 25. And the weekend cooling down.
2: Around the province in Assiniboia, it's 10 along with Swift Current. Saskatoon, 12. 7 in Yorkton and Melville. Broadview, Moosomin, 6. 7s for Estevan and Weyburn. It's clear in Moose Jaw, 9. Here in the Queen City, it's clear. Wind out of the southeast, 22. Harvest humidity at 91%. It's 8.
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2: Up and out of 10, away we go. It's 7:08. Cody and Gloria with you. Country Cookout number 7. Going to be out in Indian Head today. We'll talk more about that in just a few minutes. And a chance to qualify for a country, for a...
7: Pick the score?
2: Yeah, pick the score. Country Cookout's going to be next hour.
7: Dalgleish Drive, Swainson Street to Hefferman Drive. So we've got the road closed there, upgrades to the tracks, and they're patching some of the asphalt. Winnipeg Street and 14th Avenue intersection, now until October 5th, that intersection is closed.

0: Dust.
1: The dust of the road. That's Paul Branton. Didn't even see the dust. We are going to see maybe a little bit of dust because we're not going too far off the Trans-Canada Highway for our second to last country cookout. This is the final week. A final opportunity for you to qualify for that Thursday draw because we are going out towards Indian Head to where?
0: Peter Woodyes Farm. So we're looking forward to heading out there. We talked to him back in about August when he qualified, and he's a really nice guy. They grow canary seed, which is really, really itchy. But here's the thing. Now, this is the last week. And we appreciate everybody who's called in and qualified. And we know that the weather is going to be really, really nice this week. So if you happen to win one of the last country cookouts, we don't expect you to shut down for the whole hour that we're going to be there. We understand it's nice. You want to get out there. You want to combine. Even if you just want to quickly shut down, grab yourself a beef bunwich and get back into the combine or the grain truck. We totally understand. That's how it is.
1: Totally. So you might want to bring some extra Tupperware.
0: Yeah.
1: Or what you would put a hot meal in. And then, as Doug and Bob McKenzie would say, take off, eh? Get back out to the combine. A big thank you to our friends over at Nikki's Cafe and Catering. They have had an excellent day meal.
0: Oh, I love the roast beef.
1: Yeah, it's amazing. There's always cold drinks and, of course, lots of prizes that stay with you. Wonderful entertainment. On Tuesdays, it's been Kelton Chez. And on Thursdays, it's been Chris Anderson. And of course, our amazing clients come with us. They're the people that really help things go along. Seedmaster, some new ones here, Seedmaster, as well as the International Rural Exchange Canada, UFA, and of course, P90 Energy.
0: We are going to give you a chance to qualify for the final 620 CKRM Fall Country Cookout coming up just after 8.
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0: 19 minutes after 7, taking a peek at the forecast for today's sunshine. Wind out of the southeast 30, gusting to 50, and a high of 22. Cleared tonight. A little breezy once again, which is good. Dries things out. Low down to 12. A mix of sun and cloud tomorrow. Wind southeast 20, gusting to 40, high of 23. Sunshine Thursday, 27. Cloudy Friday, 25. Saturday, sunny and windy, high of 16. And on Sunday, sunshine, high of 16 degrees.
1: 9 in Assiniboia. Swift current is 11. 12 degrees in Saskatoon. Yorkton 7. Broadview 6. It's also 6 in Estevan. Weyburn 8 degrees. In Moose Jaw, 9 with southeast winds at 24. And in Regina, the winds from the southeast at 23. Currently, it's 8.

0: and your man, 620 CKRM, home of the Saskatchewan Rough Riders. We want to give you a little pep in your step when you go to the next Rough Rider home game, or, well, not the next one, but the one coming up in October.
1: Yeah, this is the 620 CKRM Saskatchewan Rough Rider Pep Band. It has a very unique opportunity for anybody out there that played an instrument. If you are a woodwind, brass, or percussion person, then this speaks to you. You'll be able to perform with the Pep Band before the Rider game that's coming up October 17th. Now, you have to be an early bird because there's going to be a bit of a practice just so you get the understanding of what's going on, but they're not going to leave you hung out to dry, so to speak. If you commit to this, you'll receive the music and a little bit of an idea of what's going to happen on that day. And this is a very cool part, performing at the Security Building Supplies Riderland Park before the game. You'll get into the football game and you'll be able to enjoy a free lunch. So it just requires a little bit of a commitment, and thanks to the Saskatchewan Band Association and the 620 CKRM Saskatchewan Rough Rider Pep Band. Go to our website to events and find out more.
0: Right now, though, we want to send you to the next Saskatchewan Rough Riders home game. We're going to play Pick the Score, brought to you by SaskTel, the Saskatchewan Rough Riders, and 620 CKRM. What do you think will happen between the Riders and the Lions Friday night? And we are going to have the broadcast for you, just so you know. It all is starting up at 6:30 because it's going to be a late game.
1: Yeah, it's one of those West Coast games. So 936-6262, long distance 1-866-767-0620.
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0: 620 CKRM, good morning, Saskatchewan. We have got some traveling to do once again. This time, we're off to Bronco Plumbing and Heating. Cam is on the line. Cam, good morning. How are you today?
3: Excellent. And you?
0: Not too bad at all. Let's talk about water heater rentals. You're back at it.
3: Yeah, we're back at it. So if you're looking for a maintenance-free water heater or water softener rental, give us a call. We can definitely give that to you, and we will look after all the maintenance, and if you have an issue with it, we'll be out there to get it fixed for you.
0: Well, and that's the nice thing about renting a water heater. What sort of things do you look at, by the way, when it comes to maintenance?
3: Well, we're going to check the anode rod and do a flush on that tank to make sure that it's going to operate properly.
0: And it's so convenient. You don't spend a lot of time out there. It's pretty quick, isn't it?
3: Yeah, we're in and out in less than an hour, typically.
0: Now, if somebody wants more information on getting a water heater rental, what's the best way to get a hold of you, Cam?
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8: From gridlocks to open roads, navigate your morning commute with Good Morning Saskatchewan on 620 CKRM. Good morning.

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1: Good morning, Saskatchewan. It's 7:30. From the Sask Today Newsroom, I'm Corey Atkinson with your 620 CKRM News. Fertilizer industry experts say U.S. President Donald Trump's proposal to buy potash from Belarus to stymie Canada would come with multiple challenges. They say the Eastern European country doesn't have a lot of excess potash to sell and that it would be difficult to move the product out. Saskatchewan Mining Association President Pam Schwan questions how cost-effective it would be for the U.S. to get Belarusian potash.
2: I think you have to pay attention to it, but, you know, not overreact and think that all of our potash that's moving into the United States is going to be displaced by Belarusian potash. It's just not possible.
1: Belarus, a close Russian ally, has aided Moscow in its attacks on Ukraine since Russia's invasion 4 years ago. A new Saskatchewan Teachers Federation ad campaign says public school students have received less support over the past decade because education funding has not kept pace with costs. The STF says each student received the equivalent of $1,483 less in operating support between the 2015-16 and 2025-26 school years. Federation President Samantha Beacott says schools need more teachers and specialized staff to help meet growing classroom needs. The provincial government says it has increased operating funding by about 20% over the past 3 years. Sask Energy is advising Regina residents about a planned natural gas flare in the city's east end today. The controlled flare will take place between 7:30 a.m. and 4:30 p.m. at the town border station near Arcola Avenue and Wascana View Drive. People in the area may see a large flame and hear noise during the work. Sask Energy says the flare is needed for annual maintenance and inspections. Natural gas service will not be interrupted and no traffic restrictions are expected. The Saskatchewan NDP is criticizing the government's health care plan after a 72-year-old man was treated on the floor at the Royal University Hospital last week. Keith Jorgensen raised Edward Gunther's case yesterday, saying the patient had uncontrolled seizures and returned to RUH after an earlier visit. Gunther's daughter says he was later moved to a room. The Saskatchewan Health Authority says emergency patients are treated based on how urgent their needs are. The SHA says it is adding hospital capacity to improve access to care. And Alberta Premier Danielle Smith is rejecting a claim from her party president that her government is muting its pro-Canada messaging ahead of the separation vote next month. Smith says she hasn't been neutral and that her United Conservative Party government's $4 million ad campaign urges Alberta to remain a sovereign province within a united Canada.
3: I say the same thing to every audience, that no one should be surprised that I support a sovereign Alberta within United Canada. I said it as recently as Saturday in a citizen assembly that was conducted by Gordon Campbell and Preston Manning. I say that everywhere I go. It was my very first bill.
1: In the October 19th referendum, Albertans will be asked whether they want the province to stay in Canada or if there should be a second binding referendum on Alberta separating from Canada. That was your 620 CKRM News. Read more stories from around your community and around the province at sasktoday.ca and 620ckrm.com.
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8: Good morning, I'm Benny Walchuk. The Saskatchewan Roughriders are getting healthy at the right time. Riders returned to the practice field yesterday following their bye week with receivers Kean Schaefer-Baker, Daniel Weeb, and Shamar Bridges back working with the first team offense. Linebacker Josh Woods and running back AJ Ouellette also took reps with the starters. Riders open the final five-game stretch of the season Friday in BC, a critical handful of games according to Ouellette.
9: And they're all important games, so it's we got to play our best ball. And, of course, the best team, you know, playing the best ball at the end of the season, going into playoffs, has the best chance of taking it all.
8: Riders also made a move in the secondary, moving rookie Malcolm Bell to cornerback and Marcus Sales to halfback. Some hockey news. Saskatoon Blades defenseman Braden Klimke was named the WHL's Player of the Week yesterday for his play over the season opening weekend. Klimke recorded 3 goals and 5 points over Saskatoon's first 2 games, both losses. Montreal Canadiens prospect had a goal and 2 assists in the defeat at Brandon on Friday. He followed that up with 2 tallies a night later when the Blades dropped a decision in overtime in Moose Jaw. In baseball, Toronto Blue Jays' slim playoff hopes are taking another hit. Pete Alonso hit a go-ahead home run in the eighth inning as Baltimore hung on for a 4-3 win over the Blue Jays. Toronto is 3.5 games out of a wild card spot with just 5 games left to play. And Davante Adams made 8 catches for 195 yards and hauled in 2 of Matthew Stafford's 4 touchdown passes. LA Rams welcome Aaron Donald back to the NFL with a 28-6 win over the New York Giants. And that's your sports. Don't miss the latest on your team. 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
10: The weather is looking sunny today, but windy. Highs of 22, clear skies tonight, and lows of 12, again remaining breezy. Tomorrow, a mix of sun and cloud, and the winds gusting up to 40 from the southeast, 23 degrees, 27 on Thursday. Friday, cloudy and 25. There could be some showers on Friday night. On Saturday, sunny, windy, and 16 on Sunday as well, and Monday, 17.
0: It's 9 right now in Assiniboia, 11 Swift Current, 12 in Saskatoon, Yorkton, Melville, 7, Broadview, Mooseman, and Estevan at 6, 8 in Weyburn, Sunny Moose John, 9. In Regina right now, it's sunny. Wind at southeast 26. Harvest humidity 91%. It's 8.
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0: Jade Eagleson on 620 CKRM. He's teamed up with Midland for a new song coming soon to a honky-tonk near you. That should be exciting. All right, playing Pick the Score for Sasktel, the Saskatchewan Rough Riders, and of course, BC is going to be hosting the Riders. We've got Jerry Block on the phone line with us. Jerry, where are you from?
1: From Leroy.
2: Out in Leroy. Well, it's nice to hear from you. You've stopped in at the Leroy Leisure Lotto a couple times.
1: Yes, I have. And you head to the Lemon Tree every time you're there.
2: Oh, yeah. I love that place. Is it still open?
1: It sure is.
2: Oh, the number 69. You get everything on it. Like, it's just, it's full. It's got little cucumbers on it, and it's got the cut up spring rolls on it. Yeah. And then there's like a sauce that you pour on top of it.
1: The noodle bowl.
2: The noodle bowl. Yeah, it's the number 69.
1: Okay, I agree with you now.
2: Well, is it going to be good between the Riders and the Lions? What do you think the score is going to be, Derry?
1: I'm going to go with 27-24 Rough Riders.
2: I think we had that one yesterday, Gloria, didn't we?
0: Yes, we did.
1: Okay, let's go with 31-28 Rough Riders.
2: 31-28 Riders. Gloria, is that one safe?
0: Oh, let's see here. 32-28, 31-20. Derry, you're okay. 31-28. We will take that.
2: This is like the Price is Right, isn't it? Well, Derry, come on down.
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7: The legacy of Saskatchewan Roughriders quarterback Trevor Harris continues to grow. During the Labor Day Classic, Harris moved into 10th all-time in CFL passing yards, past Hall of Famer Doug Flutie. Flutie was on the sports cage and was impressed by the achievement and the CFL passing game.
8: I love it. All the guys, someone else just, was it earlier in the year? Might have been Adams out in Calgary.
9: Levi Mitchell has moved up.
8: Bo passed me earlier this year or last year. And now, hey, it's just, I love it. I love watching the game. I love the, and that's, you know, longevity. That's guys slinging it around, staying healthy, consistency. You know, there's going to be, there's years where it feels easy and you're throwing for 300 a game and it's just, and then there's other years you're a little nicked up and you're fighting it. So these guys have been, they're veteran quarterbacks that have been through the mix. I will say this, I only played 8 years up there.
9: Oh, we know.
8: So,
9: that.
8: I will say that. And I only, I missed half a year with injury and I missed half a year because I wasn't starting yet. But what they're doing now, I love watching these guys throw the ball. The game has evolved. The passing game is, it's looking more efficient to me than it ever had. A lot of the CFL passing game was scrambling around and just slinging around. And you know, there's veteran quarterbacks between Trevor and Bo that the ball's out on rhythm and time, and you know, it's a real passing game, and I love watching it. Keep staying healthy and keep moving up the list, man.
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0: Rise of the Not So Rich and Famous from Tracy Byrd on Country's Greatest Hits at 620 CKRM 753. Sometimes cell phones can be kind of tough for us to hear every now and then. And I think we called Gary Block, our ticket winner, Jerry. And it is Gary. And we should have known that because he was part of the U of R Rams back in 2000. And I forgot all about that.
1: Sports Hall of Fame.
0: Yeah.
1: Saskatchewan Sports Hall of Fame. And we called him Derry number of times. So I apologize too. It's like he's under the witness protection plan up in Leroy.
0: It's just one of those, it's just a cell phone thing. Sometimes it's hard to hear. And
1: or is it that we're just getting older?
0: Oh, no way.
1: I don't think so.
0: It's not that at all. Anyway, we had a really cool thing happen last night. Of course, we had heartstrings and honky-tonks at Dark Hall, but we've got such wonderful listeners, and boy, they were fired up last night, weren't they?
1: Yeah, just a super time. Everybody kind of got warmed up, and then it was like nobody wanted to go home, really, after the fact. Lots of stories, lots of people coming up wanting to meet the artists because they'd seen them at the pump and they've seen them at different shows. And actually, we received a gift that I said to you, whoa, what do you got in the bag there? It is the coolest thing. It's from a Dash Tour. And you know the rest of the story. It's got our old logo on it.
0: I didn't get the gal's name. She was talking to Perry, and then I kind of just interjected myself into the conversation, as I do. And she said, I'm going to tell you the story then, Cody. And I apologize. I did not get the name. And I feel really bad. But she was a wonderful lady. But she got this black shirt with the old 980 CKRM logo on the back. And this was like a limited edition shirt. She was part of a bus trip that CKRM did to go see Garth Brooks in Saskatoon many years ago. It's a Dash Tour shirt, and on the back with that old logo is all these artists. And we were trying to figure out, well, we figured out some of them, right, Gloria? One's Alan Jackson,
1: Clint Black, there's Reba, there's Garth, and there's Wynonna. And the person at the top, I was wondering

0: wondering if that is Michelle Wright or who that is.
1: Or it could be Patty Loveless, yeah, but it kind of looks like it's Michelle Wright.
0: Yeah.
1: Yeah.
0: Those were great pictures that they projected up behind the band. Yeah. And occasionally I'd poke you and say, look at what's going on behind, because they were all the old pictures of the people that were performing, including a pretty killer picture of Brad and Ken.

0: It's sportscage.com.
1: It's the Ogama Regional Park Authority Trip of the Month Lotto. Kyle Leonard is with me right now. And Kyle, these trips are unreal.
2: Thanks, Tanya. They really are. 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
1: Wow. 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
1: Good morning, Saskatchewan. It's 8 o'clock. From the Sask Today newsroom, I'm Corey Atkinson with your 620 CKRM News. Fertilizer industry analysts say a proposal by U.S. President Donald Trump to buy potash from Belarus to thwart Canada won't be easy to do. Aaron Weir is an economist who studies potash and a former Saskatchewan member of parliament. He says Belarus doesn't have extra stockpiles of the fertilizer for the U.S. He also says it would be challenging to move the product out of the Eastern European country when it's much easier for the U.S. to get it from Canada.
2: It's understandable that President Trump is looking for ways to get potash more cheaply. But the fact is that there's a lot of demand for potash in the world, and potash production is concentrated in very few jurisdictions. And that actually gives Saskatchewan a lot of bargaining power.
1: Trump says on social media the proposed deal with Belarus aims to make prices significantly cheaper than what Canadian exporters are charging. The Saskatchewan Teachers Federation has launched an advertising campaign focusing on public education underfunding across the province. President Samantha Beacott says a new website allows residents to calculate exactly how much money their local school divisions are missing. She says students are currently paying the price.
3: Government data shows that a student in 2025-26 school year, which is last school year, received $1,483 less than a student a decade ago in the 2015-16 school year. And these cuts are the focus of our new ad campaign.
1: Beacott says recent negotiations provided progress, but more funds are needed to meet needs. A peace flag is flying over Regina City Hall this week as local groups mark the United Nations International Day of Peace and call for action on local and global issues. The flag was raised Monday in the City Hall courtyard and will remain there until the morning of September 23rd. The event included Mayor Chad Machinsky, the Regina Peace Council, and Making Peace Vigil. Speakers discussed peace, conflict, and homelessness in Regina. The United Nations established the day in 1981, with September 21st designated for peace and nonviolence. A controlled natural gas flare planned by Sask Energy may be visible to residents and drivers in East Regina today. The work will be carried out at the town border station as part of scheduled maintenance on the natural gas system. A temporary 120-foot flare stack will be used to help reduce noise. Sask Energy says flaring is a standard industry practice that is safer than venting natural gas. The Saskatchewan NDP is questioning the province's healthcare system after a 72-year-old patient with seizures was treated on the floor of Saskatoon's Royal University Hospital last week. MLA Keith Jorgensen raised Edward Gunther's case at a news conference yesterday. His daughter says Gunther had returned to hospital after being sent home following an earlier visit. The Saskatchewan Health Authority says emergency departments use triage, meaning patients are treated based on the urgency of their condition. The SHA says it is adding beds in Saskatoon. And Alberta Premier Danielle Smith is rejecting a claim from her party president that her government is muting its pro-Canada messaging ahead of the separation vote on October 19th. Smith has been criticized for not actively stumping for the pro-Canada side. She told reporters yesterday that the whole point of the referendum is to get a mandate on her nine other questions.
4: The nine questions that the government has put forward are what we were providing more information to the public on, because I don't see anybody actually doing any campaigning on either side of any of those, and that's the whole reason for the referendum, is the nine questions that I'm seeking a mandate on.
1: Nine other questions on the ballot ask for approval on immigration and constitutional reform. The Liberal government has moved to impose new conditions on a contentious part of the Canada Labour Code that's been used to quash high-profile labour disputes in recent years. Labour leaders were hoping to see that section repealed or restricted. QP National President Mark Hancock says building a stronger country should not involve compromising labour rights.
5: We want to be part of Team Canada, but that is not something that we're going to be able to do if this government is going to crack down on our right to strike. Again, we never want to use that right to strike, but we need it to be in place so that we can negotiate collective agreements that work for our members and their families.
1: The federal government has leaned on Section 107 in recent years to end walkouts at Canada Post, the CN and CPKC railways, and at the BC and Montreal ports. Air Canada flight attendants defied an attempt to use the measure to end their strike last year. The British Columbia government is taking legal action against artificial intelligence company OpenAI regarding the deadly mass shooting in Tumbler Ridge earlier this year. BC Attorney General Nikki Sharma says laws and safety frameworks have not kept pace with AI technology.
6: While governments and regulators grapple with the possible solutions, one thing is clear to me. Our laws and safety frameworks have not kept pace. We cannot allow these companies to self-regulate. It hasn't worked for social media, and it's not working for AI platforms.
1: Survivors and witnesses, including some from Tumblr Ridge Secondary School, where six victims and the shooter died, are already privately suing the AI company. That's your 620 CKRM News. Read more stories from around your community and around the province at sasktoday.ca and 620ckrm.com.
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9: Good morning, I'm Benny Walchuk. The Saskatchewan Roughriders got healthier during their bye week. The green and white returned to the practice field yesterday for the first time ahead of Friday's game in BC, with receiver Kian Schaefer-Baker and running back AJ Ouellette among those back working with the first team offense. Ouellette has been limited to just four games this season and has been out since July 23rd.
10: That was the first time I felt that feeling in my knee, and you don't want to think the worst, but then when you get to your phone and you have old medical staff people saying, hey, praying for you, did not look very good, you're like, shoot.
9: Also back on the field yesterday were receivers Daniel Weeb and Shamar Bridges, along with linebacker Josh Woods. To baseball, Toronto Blue Jays' slim postseason hopes are taking another hit. Pete Alonso hit a go-ahead home run in the eighth inning as the Baltimore hung on for a 4-3 win over the Blue Jays. Toronto is 3.5 games out of a wildcard spot with just 5 games left to play. To the NFL, Devontae Adams made 8 catches for 195 yards and hauled in 2 of Matthew Stafford's 4 touchdown passes as the Los Angeles Rams welcomed Aaron Donald back to the NFL with a 28-6 win over the New York Giants. The Giants also lost quarterback Jackson Dart early in the game to a knee injury. NHL preseason action last night, 3 Canadian teams in action. Montreal edged Ottawa 3-2 in overtime. Winnipeg Jets beat the Colorado Avalanche 3-1. And that's your sports. Don't miss the latest on your team. 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
13: Good morning. Upper level high pressure remains in control of the wholesale weather pattern here. While some weak weather makers approach from the west, these will have very little impact on our pattern. We will see a bit of passing cloud from time to time here over the next several days, and that's about it. Temperatures will remain above normal through the week with a nice warming trend for Thursday and Friday before we see a little bit of a cool down stepping into the weekend. Our forecast details, partly to mostly sunny today with a high of 22, south winds at 15 to 30, gusting to 40. Chance of precipitation 10% or less. Mostly clear, 11 degrees tonight. South to southeast winds at 10 to 20, gusting 30. The chance of precipitation 0. Partly to mostly sunny, 23 degrees tomorrow. South winds gust to 38. Clear, 10 degrees Wednesday night. Sunny, 27 on Thursday. Sunny, 26 on Friday. And mostly sunny, 19 on Saturday. With your 620 CKRM Precision Weather Forecast, I'm meteorologist Russ Merley.
8: Assiniboia and Swift Current, 11, 13 in Saskatoon, Yorkton, 8. 9 in Broadview, Estevan, 11, 10 degrees in Weyburn, Moose Jaw, 11. In Regina, southeast winds gusting to 33, it's 9.
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16: With inflation chewing away at our purchasing power, the financial squeeze is a reality for a growing number of Canadians. Then there's interest rates. They're poised to rise, with central banks around the world now beginning to move their baseline rates upward, and even Canadian banks are saying we should expect higher rates perhaps as soon as this fall. Well, that squeeze is causing some unexpected challenges for many older Canadians who are helping their adult children make ends meet. An unsettling report from RBC says one-third of older Canadians believe their adult children, those ranging in age from 18 to 40, are not yet financially independent. One in five of those offspring are between the ages of 35 and 40. RBC determined more than half have provided some level of financial support to their adult children in the past year. The average assistance, $6,000, but 20% say it's gone as high as $20,000. While helping with an emergency expense is one of the most common supports, more than half say they help pay for groceries, and a quarter are funding rent payments. I'm Paul Martin.
17: The voice of Saskatchewan.
0: It's 8:14 with Cody and Gloria. Chance to qualify for the last 620 CKRM Country Cookout coming up this hour. If you've always wanted one, well, your opportunity is starting to dwindle here.
8: You've heard all about them, so you don't want to miss it because it is fantastic. There is road construction here, there, and everywhere as they start to think about closing down for the winter. I can't believe I just said that.
0: Oh, the W word.
8: After all, it is coming up to the first day of fall, but they want to complete some areas before it's too chilly.

0: baby. Roll on. 620 CKRM. I love that part of the song. 19 minutes after 8 o'clock. Lori, I'll tell you, the dating scene is a mess nowadays. A new survey finds people are just going on dates to get a free meal. They're not even looking for a match. They'll get invited for a date. They're like, yeah, I'm going to go and have a free meal tonight. 32% of singles surveyed between the ages of 18 and 33 say they're only going on dates for the food and nothing else.
1: Well, for some people, you just want to go out and enjoy somebody's company and eat.
0: Yeah.
1: It gets kind of boring eating on your own.
0: 29% of those 34 to 43 admitted to this, and over 25% of singles aged 44 and older also admit to just wanting the free meal and then go back home and watch Murder, She Wrote reruns, I suppose.
1: Or in my case, I'm watching Charlie's Angels.
0: Yeah, you're on this Charlie's Angels kick, haven't you?
1: I know. I have no idea why, but I find it kind of fascinating. And it's like fun to just, instead of going out to eat, watch who is the upcoming actors that were on the show before they made it big.
0: People are swiping for supper. I guess that's kind of the
1: thing. Yeah, instead of skip, swipe.
0: Yeah, swipe for supper. You've heard of the term booty call. You know what that's all about.
1: Yeah, so yeah. This is foodie call.
0: This is a foodie call.
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0: It's 8:20. We're going to do some traveling out to Croft Electric. Dan is on the line right now. And Dan, I'm just taking a look at the calendar. And today is the first official day of fall. It comes in at 6:05 our time tonight. And if anybody's looking at getting some electrical work done on the farm or, you know, hooking up that generator for the winter, you can help them out.
4: Yes, it is. First day of fall, really.
0: I know.
4: That's up on us, eh? Even though we've been talking about it.
0: Yeah, it's hard to believe. Well, Gloria and I, we were talking about the Regina Pats home opener earlier, and we're like, yeah, that's coming up on next weekend, the 27th, and we realized, no, that's this weekend.
4: Wow. Yeah, September flew by, didn't it?
0: Oh, unbelievable.
4: Yeah. Anyways, we need to start getting ready for fall and winter, I guess, and so...
0: You betcha, and I'll tell you, if you want some electrical work, you guys are the ones to go to when it comes to hooking up generators, because the last thing you want to have happen in those cold months is the power goes out and you got no heat.
4: 100%, and now's the time to be thinking about that. Get us out, let us come out and see your farm, your home, your business, whatever it is. We have a generator that can fit it, as well as, you know, get that building ready for winter and fall. It's way more cost-effective to have us out now than call us in January when it's 40 below out, 6 something outside.
0: Now, you're looking for help, too, around the ranch there. Well, not the ranch, but you know what I'm talking about.
4: Yeah, well, we like to call it the ranch, but yeah, we are. We're looking to add to our field staff. I was looking for journey persons in both the service and construction side. 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
0: Good show. Now, if somebody wants more information, how can they reach Croft Electric?
4: Well, the best way is always check us out on the website, www.croftelectric.com. There is a link on there for all the things we just talked about. Get a quote. Join our preferred program as well as careers page. And then for sure this time of day, give us a call at 306-586-1333 and follow us on all those socials.

0: Lang and get you 620 CKRM. Get yourself to the Conexus Arts Center tonight. Lyle Lovett is going to be playing there, an opening act. Get your tickets right now. They've got some pretty killer deals. Two tickets, $100 each, and they're going quite quickly as well. So Lyle Lovett at the Conexus Arts Center.
1: What's the name of the opening act? The Hello Darlings?
0: Yeah.
1: Is it like a female Conway Twitty cover
0: band? I don't know. But wouldn't that be great?
1: They all have great perms.
0: Yeah, really?
1: Now I want to go and see the show.
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1: It's 8:28 at 620 CKRM. Sunny and windy today. High of 22. Right now it's 9 degrees with George Jones. He is a high-tech redneck.

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1: Good morning, Saskatchewan. It's 8:30. From the Sask Today newsroom, I'm Corey Atkinson with your 620 CKRM News. Premier Scott Moe says a plan by the United States to buy potash from Belarus is wrong because the Eastern European country has blood on its hands. Moe says buying Belarusian potash would support Russian aggression in Ukraine. U.S. President Donald Trump announced a plan yesterday to lessen dependence on Canadian fertilizer, saying prices would be much less than what American buyers pay Canadian exporters. Saskatchewan is the world's largest producer of potash, and Natural Resources Canada says nearly half of the country's potash exports head south of the border. The Saskatchewan Teachers Federation is calling for more education funding, saying students have received less support over the past decade. The STF's new ad campaign says funding levels have fallen behind rising costs, resulting in $1,483 less support per student from 2015-16 to 2025-26. Federation President Samantha Beacott says schools need more staff and resources to address growing classroom challenges and improve student outcomes. The provincial government says it continues to increase education funding, including record operating funding and additional specialized support classrooms across Saskatchewan. Regina City Council will consider several major items tomorrow, including changes to the Light the Lights event, office development rules, and floodplain regulations. Ward 8 Councillor Shannon Zakidniak wants the annual holiday event moved from December 1st to November 19th to work with downtown partners. Council will also consider allowing medium-sized office buildings in Harbor Landing. Another proposal would update floodplains to use a 1 in 200-year flood standard. The meeting begins Wednesday at 1 p.m. A 14-year-old boy is in hospital after an assault Friday night, according to Regina Police. They say it happened on the 5200 block of Rochdale Boulevard. Officers say two young boys assaulted another boy before fleeing on foot. The victim was taken to a hospital by family members with non-life-threatening injuries. Anyone with information is asked to contact Regina Police or Crime Stoppers. A Saskatoon family is raising concerns about hospital care after a 72-year-old man with uncontrolled seizures was treated on the floor at the Royal University Hospital last week. Saskatchewan NDP MLA Keith Jorgensen discussed Edward Gunther's case Monday as the opposition continued criticizing the government's Patients First health care plan. Gunther's daughter says her father had already visited RUH days earlier. The Saskatchewan Health Authority says emergency departments see patients based on medical urgency and says new hospital beds are being added to increase capacity. The Liberal government has introduced legislation it says will help unions and employers get to deals faster and reduce labor disruptions in the economy. Bill C-39 includes changes to streamline major project approvals across the country, as well as adjustments to the Canada Labor Code. NDP leader Avi Lewis is slamming the massive bill.
2: The Prime Minister wants us to believe that rolling out the red carpet for the wealthiest corporations and investors is going to make Canada strong. But we can't save Canada by selling it off.
1: Lewis added Prime Minister Carney is using the trade war with the United States to push through measures he wouldn't be able to under normal circumstances. That was your 620 CKRM News. 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
5: Good morning, I'm Benny Walchuk. The Saskatchewan Roughriders receiving corps got a shot in the arm as the team returned to the practice field yesterday. Kean Schaefer-Baker took first-team reps throughout the session. KSB has been out since August the 1st with a leg injury after enjoying the best start to a season of his career, recording 45 receptions for 704 yards and 4 touchdowns in 7 games. And he says he's pretty excited to be back.
6: Yeah, it's never a fun one to go through, but you just always got to trust the process. You never know what's on the other side of things, but so I just kept trusting, kept believing, and I'm right back again.
5: Also on the field yesterday were receivers Daniel Weeb and Shamar Bridges, along with running back A.J. Ouellette and linebacker Josh Woods. Riders will be in Vancouver to take on the B.C. Lions on Friday. To baseball, numbers aren't in the Toronto Blue Jays' favor. Pete Alonso hit 2 home runs to power the Baltimore Orioles to a 4-3 victory over Toronto. The Blue Jays are 3.5 games out of the American League wildcard race with 5 games left to play. And a couple of veterans will go at it tonight. It'll be Max Scherzer going for the Blue Jays against the Orioles and right-hander and former Blue Jay Chris Bassitt. To the NFL, the Los Angeles Rams are looking more like a team expected to be a contender in the National Football League. Matthew Stafford threw for 4 touchdown passes and a 28-6 win over the New York Giants in Monday Night Football. Giants lost quarterback Jackson Dart also to a knee injury in the first drive. Rams dropped their season opener to San Francisco in Australia. And in local hockey tonight, one game in the SJHL has the Yorkton Terriers in Warman to take on the Wolverines at 7 p.m. And that's your sports. Get the latest on your team delivered right to your phone with the SportsCage Insider Report. 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
7: Precision weather, partly to mostly sunny, 22, a little bit breezy, and for tonight, 11 degrees, mostly clear. For tomorrow, we're looking for a sunny day, 23, 27 on Thursday, and sunshine Friday, 26. And then temperatures on the weekend, a little bit cooler, Saturday, a high of 19.
8: Assiniboia and Swift Current at 11, Saskatoon 13, Yorkton Melville 8, Broadview Moosomin 9, 11, Zestavan, Weyburn, and Moose Jaw. In Regina, mainly sunny. Wind southeast 31, harvest humidity at 87%. It's 9.
9: Hi, I'm Troy Ballhofer, CEO of the Country Thunder Music Festivals. My greatest memories of CKRM is waking up and having breakfast, listening to Fred and Willie in the morning, and the flea market, and then heading off into the minus 50 below weather to walk to school. See, CKRM has been a big part of my upbringing, especially when they decided to create a music festival in the beautiful Coppell Valley in 1983. That show became the Big Valley Jamboree and then the Country Thunder Music Festival. I got my early start in show business working out there for my father. At that time, supplied all the stagehands for the show. I was one of those stagehands, and I remember meeting all the cast and characters that were working with the CKRM radio station at that particular time. Wonderful memories, wonderful people.
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0: WCKR Rem, if you were my girl. That's Emerson Drive, and good morning. Wait, what do I hear? Y'all come and get it now.
1: Mini Pearl, ladies and gentlemen.
0: Oh my gosh, it was Mini Pearl last night for about 5 seconds. I tried to keep that twang going.
1: You did a good job.
0: Yeah. You like the thing hanging off my hat there?
1: Mini Evans.
0: Well, that's true in more ways than one. Anyway, that was the dinner bell. That means it's time for you to qualify for that final country cookout. It is a riot. Ask anybody who's ever had it.
1: Mm-hmm.
0: I mean, there's a big push to get you to the food plate, get you eating, and get you enjoying some music and having fun.
1: Colin might make you cry, but that's okay. I mean, it's just for a short time, and then we're gone.
0: He just walks around and shakes his shillelagh at you. Whoa.
1: Shakes what his mama gave him. All right, well, this is your opportunity for your chance to qualify for the last cookout. 936-6262. 1-866-767-0620. And then before you know it, once we ramp up these cookouts, then what do? Well, we got the ranch roundups coming up then, too. So thank you to our wonderful sponsors here, Cowtown, P90 Energy, Prairie 6-Inch Eaves Trough, International Rural Exchange Canada, and Last Mountain Distillery.
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0: Town Boondocks, country's greatest hits, 620 CKRM. Good morning. It's 8:54, and good luck to Lysander Gates of Momart and Jan Nolting of Crake in for a country cookout, the last one coming up on Thursday. We're going to make that draw tomorrow morning.
1: All right, let's head out to Smart Investing Solutions, and while Brian's away, Caitlin will play. How are things looking as the markets open up today?
2: Yeah, things are looking a little bit mixed this morning. So Toronto Stock Exchange is currently up 224 points, trading at 36,233. The Dow Jones is down 261 points, trading at 51,787. The S&P 500 is down ever so slightly, just 1 point, trading at 7,764. The Canadian dollar is currently down 0.01 of a basis point, trading at 71 cents on the U.S. dollar. West Texas oil is currently down $1, trading at $94.74. And gold is currently down $22, trading at $4,321.
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0: is being paid for potash from Canada. The news had an instant effect on the markets as the shares of Saskatchewan potash producers dropped. Mosaic fell by 1.4%, Intrepid Potash fell by 1.1%, and BHP slipped by 0.3%. Saskatchewan Premier Scott Moe took to social media himself to defend the potash industry. In a message on Facebook, Moe wrote, "More than 40 countries, Canada and its allies, have sanctions against Belarus for supporting war criminal Putin's invasion of Ukraine. Buying blood potash from Belarus is supporting Russian aggression. It's wrong and it doesn't make sense." The premier continued, "All of that potash has to be shipped first through Russia, then across the ocean, then across the U.S. to Midwestern farmers. Does anyone believe Belarusian blood potash shipped through Russia is going to be more affordable, more sustainable, or more ethical than potash shipped from Saskatchewan right here in North America?" The Saskatchewan NDP backed the premier's stance, releasing a statement calling Trump's post infuriating and criticizing the idea of signing a deal with an authoritarian Russian satellite state. Business commentator Paul Martin says the threat is likely a bluff, pointing out that transporting fertilizer out of Eastern Europe is a logistical nightmare.
1: It's much easier to get Saskatchewan potash to the U.S. than it is to get Belarusian potash to the U.S., and he's claiming that he can get it cheaper. Well, it'd have to be a lot cheaper because, you know, just shipping costs alone. And the Ukrainians know this, and, you know, they've been getting in the way of Russian shipping. And they've been targeting some of the boats and stuff. So the question is, can they actually get it out of Belarus, get it landed in the U.S. in a timely manner at a cost that is cost-effective for the American producer? That's agricultural producer.
0: Beyond the shipping hurdles, Martin says it is highly unlikely Belarus even has the capacity to replace the massive volume of potash the United States currently buys from Canada, especially with their existing contracts in Asia. He says the real victims of the geopolitical gamesmanship are the American farmers who rely on affordable Canadian inputs.
1: Further to that, I think if I'm an American farmer, I'm probably feeling a little annoyed that my president's using me as a pawn in this game. They're throwing me into the, you know, on the table. And I supported this guy. And, you know, what's he doing? He should be, trying to make my life easier, not make it more complicated.
0: Martin suspects this is just the beginning of the White House testing Canadian resolve and warns the U.S. president could easily turn his sights on other prairie exports like uranium or even agriculture.
1: One that might come up, actually, nobody talks about is ISO wings. So you might want to keep an eye on that. It's an interesting one. Oh. That's baby pigs.
0: Oh.
1: So we hatch a lot of baby pigs here and we sell them to the Americans, to Iowa in particular, when they're just a couple months old, and they finish them down there. And Manitoba does more than we do, but we do some. And the reason they buy them from us is we have very few farms in Saskatchewan spread over a large area, so herd health is really strong here, biosecurity. So they like our, they like to buy their commercial stock from us, not the breeding stock, but the ones where they can finish out and take the market. So, that might be an area that he looks at next. But I'd be surprised if he did that because he doesn't have an easy replacement on that one. And only that, he might just threaten the bacon market. And that might not be something even the U.S. president would want to take on.
0: As the rhetoric heats up, a new economic forecast published by TD Economics suggests Manitoba is somewhat buffered from the initial sting of the trade war compared to its prairie neighbors. The report notes Manitoba's diverse export composition leaves it with fewer direct exposures to the hardest hit sectors. And in the energy sector south of the border, financial publications are highlighting that investors are closely evaluating specific localized projects in regions like the Williston Basin, trying to navigate the shifting high-yield market amidst the broader trade volatility. We will continue to follow the market reactions and political fallout as the trade dispute widens. I'm Stephen Wilson. Thank you for listening to Trade Dispute, Impact on the Prairies. 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
2: Good morning, I'm Benny Walchuk. The Saskatchewan Roughriders are getting healthy at the right time. Riders returned to the practice field yesterday following their bye week with receivers Kian Schaefer-Baker, Daniel Weeb, and Shamar Bridges back working with the first-team offense. Linebacker Josh Woods and running back A.J. Ouellette also took reps with the starters. Riders open the final five-game stretch of the season Friday in B.C., a critical handful of games, according to Ouellette.
3: And they're all important games, so it's we got to play our best ball. And, of course, the best team, you know, playing the best ball at the end of the season, going into playoffs, has the best chance of taking it all.
2: Riders also made a move in their secondary, moving rookie Malcolm Bell to cornerback and Marcus Sales to halfback. Speaking of football, Devontae Adams made 8 catches for 195 yards and hauled in 2 of Matthew Stafford's 4 touchdowns. Los Angeles Rams beat the New York Giants 28-6 to improve to 1-1 on the season. While in Major League Baseball, Pete Alonso homered twice, including a 2-run shot in the 8th inning that lifted the Baltimore Orioles to a 4-3 win over the Blue Jays. Max Scherzer will start tonight for the Jays against Chris Bassitt as the Jays come in 3.5 games back of that final American League wildcard spot. And that's your sports. Don't miss any of the action and chances to win. 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
4: Precision weather, partly to mostly sunny, 22, a little bit breezy, and for tonight, 11 degrees, mostly clear. For tomorrow, we're looking for a sunny day, 23, 27 on Thursday, and sunshine Friday, 26. And then temperatures on the weekend, a little bit cooler, Saturday, a high of 19.
5: Assiniboia and Swift Current at 11, Saskatoon 13, Yorkton Melville 8, Broadview Moosomin and 9, 11, Estevan, Weyburn, and Moose Jaw. In Regina, mainly sunny. Wind southeast 31, harvest humidity at 87%. It's 9.
6: 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See?

Welcome to Trade Dispute Impact on the Prairies. I'm Stephen Wilson. Potash dominated the conversation in Saskatchewan after U.S. President Donald Trump yesterday announced on Truth Social the United States was working on a massive deal to purchase potash from Belarus for substantially less than the current market price.

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1: Cody and Gloria with you just after 9 o'clock. Getting tougher and tougher for people to own homes in Canada. We're going to talk more about that later this hour. Right now, it's

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Here's another country hit powered by Olympic Buildings on 620 CKRM.

0: Good Together from the James Barker Band on the Voice of Saskatchewan, 620 CKRM. Good morning. It's Cody and Gloria with you. And, well, we have a lot of folks that like to rent. You're one that rents. Have you ever thought about actually buying a house? Is that something you would like to do?
1: I have thought about it because when we're on location and we're in homes, it's kind of like, yeah, this would be great.
0: Mm-hmm. Especially but, like that to $1.3 million show home.
1: Yeah, that we talked about earlier. But the thing is it's kind of like moving around in radio, right?
0: Some choose to rent, but some have no choice but to rent because some home prices are just out of reach in cities. According to the Forever Renter Global Index, Canada is the sixth highest country out of 39 where home ownership is slipping out of reach the fastest, which means more and more people are forced to rent. Now, these are countries that are in the Organization of Economic Cooperation and Development. Never heard of the group. I'll be honest with you. They have a scoring mechanism for their criteria to figure out a country's place on the list. Canada's score is 54.6, which is the sixth highest. Colombia was the highest at 71.4, which means more and more people are being forced to rent in Colombia than anywhere else. I guess working in the coffee industry doesn't pay too well if you're in Colombia. Followed by Denmark, Chile, Luxembourg, Switzerland, and then us. So almost all European countries. Maybe it isn't a good time to be an associate member of the EU after all.
2: 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This 160-acre parcel has 144 acres broke, and the rest of it is a hunter's dream with trees and water holes, October 1st to the 6th. The next sale is for Jerry and Myrna Lynn of Torquay, Saskatchewan. This sale consists of two separate quarter sections of land consisting of 320 acres and $28,000 a year of oil revenue. Also selling with one parcel is the yard site. This older yard site has two quonsets with cement floors and a heated workshop, several outbuildings, and a home with a double attached garage. The house is very unique and is something like you would see in a catalog from the 1940s. For more info on that sale, go to SteffesGroup.com, October the 8th to the 13th. Then we are off to the Takur Brothers Land Auction. 5,680 acres to be sold by SteffesGroup.com on October the 9th to the 14th. 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Then we are moving up to the Murray Aptoswe land. 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
0: 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Sunshine today, wind at southeast 30, gusting to 50 at times at a high of 22. Clear tonight. The wind is going to stick around, low down to 12. Tomorrow, a mix of sun and cloud, wind at southeast 20, gusting to 40, high of 23. Sunshine on Thursday, high of 27, cloudy Friday, high of 25, and sunny on Saturday with a high of 16.
1: Assiniboia currently 12. It's also 12 in Swift Current and Broadview. 15 degrees in Saskatoon, Yorkton 11. 13 in Estevan and Weyburn. Moose Jaw reporting a sunny day. Gusty winds up to 31 and 13 degrees. Here in Regina, south-southeast winds at 27. It's currently 12.

0: 620 CKR, Rim and the Voice of Saskatchewan. Stuff that matters, and something that may matter to a lot of people is the fact that the Rams are going to be playing this weekend at home. Friends, family, everybody likes to get out and cheer the university game on, and you should too. If you can't, we've got it right here on 620 CKRM.
1: Should be a pretty nice day to go and watch a football game. It's going to be sunny and 16 degrees at Mosaic Stadium as the Rams take on the U of S Huskies. That's always a great clash there. That's a nice rivalry, and the Rams are looking really good right about now. They're a tough-looking football team, and if you can't make it because maybe you're going to be harvesting or something like that, we will have the broadcast with Brendan McGuire, his pregame show starting at 1:45, play-by-play at 2 o'clock.
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1: First thing that comes to mind with CKRM is listening to the legends over the years. Fred King, Willie Cole, and of course, Perry Anias.
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0: Definitely a signature sound to Phil Vassar. What an upbeat, happy song with all kinds of relatable things. And just another day in paradise. Good morning. And we have a web poll that we want you to take a vote on.
1: Well, the UN General Assembly is happening. And Donald Trump is there. And he says, I've made peace around the world, I guess. Made a mess in some places, I know that. But anyway,
0: you stirred it up.
1: Are you concerned about local jobs following Trump's threats of buying potash from Belarus? Yes, no, or unsure. 22% say yes, 62% say no, they're not too concerned. And 17% say they're unsure at this point in time.
0: They're pondering.
1: Mm-hmm.
0: Take the web poll. It's brought to you by Action Roofing. 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

proudly broadcasting from Treaty 4 territory, the homeland of the Dakota, Nakota, Lakota, Soto, and on the homeland of the Métis Nation. We are 620 CKRM Regina, a Harvard media station. It's all

0: Good morning, Saskatchewan. It's 10 o'clock. From the Saturday Newsroom, I'm Corey Atkinson with your 620 CKRM News. Fertilizer industry experts say U.S. President Donald Trump's proposal to buy potash from Belarus to stymie Canada would come with multiple challenges. They say the Eastern European country doesn't have a lot of excess potash to sell and that it would be difficult to move the product out. Saskatchewan Mining Association President Pam Schwan questions how cost-effective it would be for the U.S. to get Belarusian potash.
1: I think you have to pay attention to it, but, you know, not overreact and think that all of our potash that's moving into the United States is going to be displaced by Belarusian potash. It's just not possible.
0: Belarus, a close Russian ally, has aided Moscow in its attacks on Ukraine since Russia's invasion 4 years ago. A new Saskatchewan Teachers Federation ad campaign says public school students have received less support over the past decade because education funding has not kept pace with costs. The STF says each student received the equivalent of $1,483.

0: $1 million less in operating support between the 2015-16 and 2025-26 school years. Federation President Samantha Beacott says schools need more teachers and specialized staff to help meet growing classroom needs. The provincial government says it has increased operating funding by about 20% over the past 3 years. Sask Energy is advising Regina residents about a planned natural gas flare in the city's east end today. The controlled flare will take place between 7:30 a.m. and 4:30 p.m. at the town border station near Arcola Avenue and Wascana View Drive. People in the area may see a large flame and hear noise during the work. Sask Energy says the flare is needed for annual maintenance and inspections. Natural gas service will not be interrupted and no traffic restrictions are expected. The Saskatchewan NDP is criticizing the government's health care plan after a 72-year-old man was treated on the floor at the Royal University Hospital last week. Keith Jorgensen raised Edward Gunther's case yesterday, saying the patient had uncontrolled seizures and returned to RUH after an earlier visit. Gunther's daughter says he was later moved to a room. The Saskatchewan Health Authority says emergency patients are treated based on how urgent their needs are. The SHA says it is adding hospital capacity to improve access to care. And Alberta Premier Danielle Smith is rejecting a claim from her party president that her government is muting its pro-Canada messaging ahead of the separation vote next month. Smith says she hasn't been neutral and that her United Conservative Party government's $4 million ad campaign urges Alberta to remain a sovereign province within a united Canada.
1: I say the same thing to every audience, that no one should be surprised that I support a sovereign Alberta within United Canada. I said it as recently as Saturday in a citizen assembly conducted by Gordon Campbell and Preston Manning. I say that everywhere I go. It was my very first bill.
0: In the October 19th referendum, Albertans will be asked whether they want the province to stay in Canada or if there should be a second binding referendum on Alberta separating from Canada. That was your 620 CKRM News. Read more stories from around your community and around the province at sasktoday.ca and 620ckrm.com. 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
3: Time now for the opening grain prices on 620 CKRM. The opening cash prices from Bunge are down this morning. Canola is down $6.70 to $755.53 a metric ton, and one red spring wheat is down $2.37 to $317.03, and the rest remain unchanged. Amber Durham, $276.15, feed barley, $227.52, kabuli chickpeas, $573.20, flax, $610.54, red lentils, $570.50, oats, $188.55, large yellow peas, $295.50, and feed wheat at $215.51. And that's been your opening grain prices. Be sure to join me for Sask Ag today, right after the new news here on 620 CKRM.
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6: Good morning, I'm Benny Balchuk. The Saskatchewan Roughriders got a little healthier during their bye week. Green and White returned to the practice field yesterday for the first time ahead of Friday's game in BC, with receiver Kian Schaefer-Baker and running back AJ Ouellette among those working with the first team offense. Ouellette has been limited to just 4 games this season and has been out since July 23rd.
7: That was the first time I felt that feeling in my knee, and you don't want to think the worst, but then when you get to your phone and you have old medical staff people saying, hey, praying for you, did not look very good, you're like, shoot.
6: Also back on the field yesterday were receivers Daniel Weeb and Shamar Bridges, along with linebacker Josh Woods. To baseball, Toronto Blue Jays are on the verge of being eliminated from the postseason contention. Pete Alonso hit 2 home runs in Baltimore's 4-3 win over the Toronto Blue Jays last night, with a second blast putting the Orioles ahead in the 8th inning. The Jays are now 3.5 games out of a playoff spot with 5 games remaining. Max Scherzer will get the start tonight for the Blue Jays. NFL Monday Nighter last night, the Los Angeles Rams beat the New York Giants 28-6. To hockey, SJHL tonight, there's 1 game on the schedule. The 1-1 Waterman Wolverines will host the 1-0 Yorkton Terriers. In NHL preseason last night, the Winnipeg Jets edged the Colorado Avalanche 3-1. Elsewhere, Montreal beat the Ottawa Senators 3-2 in overtime. And that's your sports. Get the latest on your team delivered right to your phone with the Sports Cage Insider Report. 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
8: Partly to mostly sunny today, 22. It's going to be a bit breezy. Winds from the south gusting up to 40. 11 tonight, 23 for tomorrow. And for Thursday, a high of 27 and sunny. Friday, 26. And Saturday, mostly sunny and 19.
9: In Assiniboia, 13, 14 Swift Current, 17 Saskatoon, Yorkton Melville, 14, Broadview, Mooseman, and Estevan at 16, 15 in Weyburn, it's 16 now in Moose Jaw. In Regina, sunshine, wind south-southeast at 32, humidity 72%. It's 15 degrees.
10: With inflation chewing away at our purchasing power, the financial squeeze is a reality for a growing number of Canadians. Then there's interest rates. They're poised to rise, with central banks around the world now beginning to move their baseline rates upward. And even Canadian banks are saying we should expect higher rates perhaps as soon as this fall. Well, that squeeze is causing some unexpected challenges for many older Canadians who are helping their adult children make ends meet. An unsettling report from RBC says one-third of older Canadians believe their adult children, those ranging in age from 18 to 40, are not yet financially independent. One in five of those offspring are between the ages of 35 and 40. RBC determined more than half have provided some level of financial support to their adult children in the past year. The average assistance, $6,000, but 20% say it's gone as high as $20,000. While helping with an emergency expense is one of the most common supports, more than half say they help pay for groceries, and a quarter are funding rent payments. I'm Paul Martin.
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0: 620 CKRM, country's greatest hits with the Johnners. Hillbilly Country Boy, they put on a phenomenal show last night as part of Heartstrings and Honky Tonks. And if you had fun there, well, there's more live music tonight.
1: You betcha. Coming up to Capitol Auto Theater at Conexus Arts Center, it is the one and only Lyle Lovett and his Small Large Band. That's tonight. The doors open at 6. The show is at 7, opening the Hello Darlins. And tickets are still available. As a matter of fact, there's a 2-pack ticket pricing at $100 per ticket, so that's a deal.
0: Right now, it's Dwight Yoakam, and you're the one on 620 CKRM.

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2: Hi, my name's Wade Anderson, and we like to listen to music and also the sports page, even in the morning when the two DJs got something really good, and there's lots of good news on it. So happy 100th, and I hope you keep it going, and thanks for all the free meals and pump jacks I've gotten from you guys, and thanks. Keep the questions coming. I'll see what I can do. Happy 100th birthday.
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0: Terrific harmonies there, 620 CKRM and Washboard Union. We want you to be a winner. You might end up buying some snacks for the weekend. Maybe you got to do laundry and you need some detergent. We're going to send somebody over to Crawford's No Frills with a $40 gift card. But first, you have to text the word muffins to us.
1: And if you win that $40 gift card and you go and buy chicken, you can literally say you're a winner, winner, chicken dinner.
0: Okay, but the word isn't chicken, it's muffins.
1: Muffins, that's the one we want you to text, and it is plural, by the way.
0: 936-6262 is the number to text, muffins.
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0: Partly to mostly sunny today, 22. It's going to be a bit breezy. Winds from the south gusting up to 40. 11 tonight, 23 for tomorrow. And for Thursday, a high of 27 and sunny. Friday, 26. And Saturday, mostly sunny and 19.
1: In Assiniboia, 13. 14 Swift Current, 17 Saskatoon. Yorkton Melville, 14. Broadview, Mooseman and Estevan at 16. 15 in Weyburn, it's 16 now in Moose Jaw. In Regina, sunshine, wind south-southeast at 32. Humidity 72%. It's 15 degrees.

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0: voice of Saskatchewan, 620 CKR, Ram Charlie Major, and tell me something I don't know. Well, maybe you didn't know this. This Sunday is the Ovarian Cancer Walk in Regina. And Gloria, you're going to be part of it. When and where is this happening?
1: Okay, join us on Sunday. And the date has kind of changed. So it moved a little bit later in the month of September. Registration is open at 11:30. The opening ceremonies are at 12:30. And the event will end around 2:30. It's happening in a very easy location. There's lots of parking, 1027 College Avenue. That is at Miller High School. It's dog friendly, so if you need to walk your dog, this is a great opportunity to do it. The walk is 2K and 5K, and so it's a very easy walk. 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

0: Jade Eagleson with Rodeo Queen on the Voice of Saskatchewan, 620 CKRM. We're coming up on 11 o'clock. Colin Lovequist is going to be broadcasting from Indian Head today as part of Country Cookout number 7. This is the last week. Boy, time flies.
1: I know where he's going to be. Indian Head Bakery. That's where he's going to be all day, every day.
0: As long as he comes back with some cinnamon buns, that's all that matters.
1: Well, he better share. That's all I can think of. So we have got a explosive time happening on Sports Cage because Dave Thomas is going to spread the word about what's coming up. The latest with the Saskatchewan Rough Riders. Countdown to the Regina Pats home opener. And there's Pump Jack's trivia. That's always a special time. Play Pick the Score as well. And lots of things going on out there for all you combine pilots.
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0: Good morning, Saskatchewan. It's 11 o'clock. From the Sask Today newsroom, I'm Corey Atkinson with your 620 CKRM News. Fertilizer industry analysts say a proposal by U.S. President Donald Trump to buy potash from Belarus to thwart Canada won't be easy to do. Aaron Weir is an economist who studies potash and a former Saskatchewan member of parliament. He says Belarus doesn't have extra stockpiles of the fertilizer for the U.S. He also says it would be challenging to move the product out of the Eastern European country when it's much easier for the U.S. to get it from Canada.
1: It's understandable that President Trump is looking for ways to get potash more cheaply. But the fact is that there's a lot of demand for potash in the world, and potash production is concentrated in very few jurisdictions. And that actually gives Saskatchewan a lot of bargaining power.
0: Trump says on social media the proposed deal with Belarus aims to make prices significantly cheaper than what Canadian exporters are charging. The Saskatchewan Teachers Federation says underfunding has left students with fewer supports in classrooms over the last 10 years. A new STF advertising campaign claims students received $1,483 less in support per student between the 2015-16 and 2025-26 school years, when inflation is considered. President Samantha Beacott says larger classes and more complex student needs are putting pressure on teachers and schools. The Ministry of Education says Saskatchewan is investing a record $2.5 billion in school operating funding for the 2026-27 school year. A controlled natural gas flare planned by Sask Energy may be visible to residents and drivers in East Regina today. The work will be carried out at the town border station as part of scheduled maintenance on the natural gas system. A temporary 120-foot flare stack will be used to help reduce noise. Sask Energy says flaring is a standard industry practice that is safer than venting natural gas. The Saskatchewan NDP is questioning the province's health care system after a 72-year-old patient with seizures was treated on the floor of Saskatoon's Royal University Hospital last week. MLA Keith Jorgensen raised Edward Gunther's case at a news conference yesterday. His daughter says Gunther had returned to hospital after being sent home following an early

0: your visit. The Saskatchewan Health Authority says emergency departments use triage, meaning patients are treated based on the urgency of their condition. The SHA says it is adding beds in Saskatoon. And Alberta Premier Danielle Smith is rejecting a claim from her party president that her government is muting its pro-Canada messaging ahead of the separation vote on October 19th. Smith has been criticized for not actively stumping for the pro-Canada side. She told reporters yesterday that the whole point of the referendum is to get a mandate on her nine other questions.
1: The nine questions that the government has put forward are what we were providing more information to the public on, because I don't see anybody actually doing any campaigning on either side of any of those. And that's the whole reason for the referendum, is the nine questions that I'm seeking a mandate on.
0: Nine other questions on the ballot ask for approval on immigration and constitutional reform. That's your 620 CKRM News. Read more stories from around your community and around the province at sasktoday.ca and 620ckrm.com.
2: Good morning, I'm Benny Walchuk. The Saskatchewan Roughriders Receiving Corps got a shot in the arm as the team returned to the practice field yesterday. Kean Schaefer-Baker took first-team reps throughout the session. KSB has been out since August the 1st with a leg injury after enjoying the best start to a season of his career, recording 45 receptions for 704 yards and 4 touchdowns in 7 games. And he says he's pretty excited to be back.
3: Yeah, it's never a fun one to go through, but you just always got to trust the process. You never know what's on the other side of things, but so I just kept trusting, kept believing, and I'm right back again.
2: Also on the field yesterday were receivers Daniel Weeb and Shamar Bridges, along with running back A.J. Ouellette and linebacker Josh Woods. Riders will be in Vancouver to take on the B.C. Lions on Friday. To baseball, numbers aren't in the Toronto Blue Jays' favor. Pete Alonso hit 2 home runs to power the Baltimore Orioles to a 4-3 victory over Toronto. The Blue Jays are 3.5 games out of the American League wildcard race with 5 games left to play. And a couple of veterans will go at it tonight. It'll be Max Scherzer going for the Blue Jays against the Orioles and right-hander and former Blue Jay Chris Bassitt. To the NFL, the Los Angeles Rams are looking more like a team expected to be a contender in the National Football League. Matthew Stafford threw for 4 touchdown passes and a 28-6 win over the New York Giants in Monday Night Football. Giants lost quarterback Jackson Dart also to a knee injury in the first drive. Rams dropped their season opener to San Francisco in Australia. And in local hockey tonight, one game in the SJHL has the Yorkton Terriers in warm in the take on the Wolverines at 7 p.m. And that's your sports. Get the latest on your team delivered right to your phone with the SportsCage Insider Report. 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
4: And a good morning. Here's a look at your precision weather for the Queen City and southern Saskatchewan. We've got sunshine today, southeast wind at 30, gusting to 50, high 22. Good, strong drying conditions for the harvest season. The skies are going to be clear. The sky will be clear tonight. We're going to see a bit of a wind, southeast at 20, hitting 40 and a low of 12. Wednesday, a mix of sun and cloud, looking at southeast wind gusting to 40 and a high of 23, humidex 26, low of 9 Wednesday night. Thursday, sunny, high 27. Low of 12. Friday, cloudy, high of 25. A little windy in the evening. 30% chance of rain, low of 12. And then sunshine on Saturday, windy and a high of 16. In the roundup this hour, for the Big Mighty Badland region and the surrounding areas, currently 13. We've got a 15 in Swift Current. Kindersley and Rosetown, 19. Saskatoon, 17. 18 in Watrous. Wynyard, Wadena, 17. Yorkton, Melville. Broadview, Mooseman in the Parkland, 18 this hour. Got a 17 in Indian Head, where we're broadcasting from, 16 in Estevan and Carlisle. Weyburn is in at 15. And in Regina, it's sunny, 15, south-southeast wind at 32.

620 CKRM, country's greatest hits. Sort of feels like a watermelon crawl kind of day, unlike a tequila talking type of day. It's a beautiful day. The sun is shining. The leaves are changing color. Can't believe how fast the leaves have changed color here just within the last week. A lot of them are falling off the trees, as a matter of fact, because of the wind we have here in southern Saskatchewan. We're going to see wind gusts up to 50 kilometers an hour, but that's because we got to dry things off. We got to get the farmers back in the fields, get harvest taken care of. And coming into Indian Head today, there was a lot of action and activities in the fields. A lot of combines rolling. The grain trucks were ripping around, so be careful if you're out driving on those grid roads. Watch out for the implements and the farmers that are busy and probably not thinking too much about traffic because of other things on their minds. So that's where you'll have to come in and help out with that. So be careful. Lots of harvesting going on as of now. Harvest is about 60% complete from the latest numbers. That's a lot higher than the rest of the province here in southern Saskatchewan. However, the rain across regions has slowed the progress, and we've got some areas that remain more advanced than others, and we're trailing our historic five-year average of 88% and 10-year average of 79% for this time of the year as far as harvesting. And in contrast, the overall provincial harvest pace is sitting much further behind at about 32% completion. So in southern Saskatchewan, we are doing a little bit better. We are in Indian Head. We're going to go see Peter and Judy Woidla, who are the winners for our 620 CKRM Country Cookout today. Cannot wait. Bringing out Nikki's Cafe and Catering, a roast beef supper with all the trimmings. Original 16, Last Mountain Distillery providing the beverages. Sponsors are bringing out the prizes. We've got Kelton Chins on the way. He'll be the soundtrack to our cookout. It's going to be fun.

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1: Hi, my name is Kim Blevins, and I'm the Executive Director of Country Thunder Music Festivals. Congratulations to everyone, past and present, who has been with this incredible station over the last 100 years. You all truly are the voice of Saskatchewan.

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I never stare nobody down. To a night, my girl, I could not find.

620 CKRM, country's greatest hits and one of the hottest Canadian entertainers going these days, Dean Brody and Bounty. 1118, I'm Colin Lovequist, broadcasting from Indian Head. What a beautiful town. I forgot how beautiful Indian Head was. Just a lot of character homes, just a lot of architectural history here. It's just incredible. We're going to give you some history on the community, and we're in town because Peter and Judy Wojtyla of the area was our big winners, and we're going to be heading out there with a good afternoon of just making memories. That's what it's all about. We're going to thank McBids, Western Ag Professional Agronomy, Last Mound Distillery, Sass Milk, Zipperlock Building Company, Power Lift Doors, and many, many more involved. This thing has just snowballed over the years as far as popularity is concerned. Speaking of popular, the show last night, the Heartstrings and Honky Tonks, huge success. We'll give you a little bit of a recap very soon. On the way, Tyler Joe Miller, Sometimes I Do, and this is Dirks. Dirks Bentley, What Was I Thinking? On the Voice of Saskatchewan, 620 CKRM, broadcasting in beautiful

0: Lyle Lovett is going to be playing there, an opening act. Get your tickets right now. They've got some pretty killer deals. Two tickets, $100 each, and they're going quite quickly as well. So Lyle Lovett at the Conexus Arts Center.
1: What's the name of the opening act? The Hello Darlings?
0: Yeah.
1: Is it like a female Conway Twitty cover
0: band? I don't know. But wouldn't that be great?
1: They all have great perms.
0: Yeah, really.
1: Now I want to go and see the show.

0: 620 CKRM, country's greatest hits, and sometimes I do. That is Tyler Joe Miller. I'm calling Lovequist, hanging out in Indian Head. Great community. A lot has gone on since the last time I was out here a few years back, probably about 3 years ago, 4 years ago maybe. But they got a lot of new amenities that have come out on the outskirts and along number one highway there. Got a Tim Hortons now, a DQ, a few other great additions to the community. And they still got that old school vibrancy to it. You know, the old buildings, 1898, 1904. I want to give you a little history on the community. Indian Head, we're located about 69 kilometers east of Regina, and just a rich history, deeply rooted in agriculture and indigenous heritage. Before the European settlers came through, the local Nakota people named the area Wichipache, or Skull Mountain, due to the nearby hill serving as a burial site following a devastating smallpox epidemic. And the settlers of Scottish descent arrived by ox cart back in 1882, and then the Canadian Pacific Railway came through just a few months after they arrived. That same year, 1882, Major William Robert Bell established the massive 53,000-acre Bell Farm, which is an industrial-scale agricultural marvel. You got to come by and check it out for yourself one of these days. Very unique. It was so unique that passenger trains would regularly stop nearby so the travelers they could watch the harvest and go check out the Bell Barn. And Indian Head quickly evolved into a premier agricultural hub, established into one of Canada's first federal experimental research farms back in 1887. I'm going to head out there a little bit later on, take some photos. And it's used to have a vital tree nursery. We used to buy trees here all the time. That was established back in 1901. That was just a little south of town here. And by the time it was incorporated as a town in 1902, Indian Head had become one of the largest initial shipping points for wheat in the world. At one time, they had like seven elevators. Today, it preserved the pioneering spirit through landmarks like the Bell Barn and the famous giant indigenous head statue greeting travelers along the Trans-Canada Highway. It is definitely a must-stop if you have never been to the area before. And the hospitality is second to none. They'd love to see you here.
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0: And a good morning. Let's take a look at your precision weather here. We've got sunshine, lots of it. Southeast wind gusting to 50. Good, strong, drying conditions today. High of 22 expected. Humidex going to make it feel around 25 this afternoon. Clear sky tonight. We're looking at a southeast wind at 20 and gusting to 40 with a low of 12. Wednesday, a mix of sun and cloud. Wind out of the southeast gusting to 40, a high of 23, a low of 9. 27 on Thursday, low of 12. 25 on Friday, cloudy. Slight chance of rain Friday night. Windy and a low of 12. Saturday, we're looking at sunshine, a high of 16, cooling off somewhat. Same goes for Sunday. Sunday and a high of 16, 17 on Monday. In the roundup, Big Muddy Badland region in at 15. We've got 17 in Swift Current, Kindersley and Rosetown 19, along with Saskatoon. 18 in Watrous, Wynyard, Wadena 17. 18 in Yorkton, Melville, Broadview, Mooseman, Indian Head 19. Estevan and Carlisle 18. 17 in Weyburn, Moose Jaw, sunny 18. Southeast wind gusting to 28. In Regina, sunshine 17 above, south-southeast wind gusting to 40.

0: 620 CKRM, the voice of Saskatchewan, and I'm down. We are down in Indian Head, just along the number one highway. Just had a nice little chat with Dean, the groundskeeper here at the Indian Head Golf Course, and boy, she is in pristine condition. I can't believe how good this golf course looks. So if you're a golfer, you've never golfed the Indian Head Golf Course, the grass greens are beautiful, and the grass is all cut up. She's a sharp looking golf course, so I'm just taking a few photos. By the way, all our photos are going to be up on our website tomorrow at the latest, hopefully 1 o'clock. We'll get her all in, but yeah, get a chance, check out the Indian Head Golf and Country Club. You'll be glad you did. I know they rent carts, clubs, whatever you need, they can make it happen. And they've got a nice little dining hall here, the clubhouse and the deck. If you want to sit up there and have yourself a cold one and take in the sights and the sounds, you're certainly welcome to do so. But every amenity you could think of is here in Indian Head. We're broadcasting here because another 620 CKRM Country Cookout is on the way. Peter and Judy Woidla of Indian Head were the big winners, so we're going to be hanging out at their homestead, doing it upright, and just bringing it. Bringing all we've got, our sponsors, our prizes, the music. Kelton Chiz is going to be performing. 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

620 CKRM. Beer is good, especially that Centennial beer. Make sure you pick yourself some up in the East End Quant Center, Quant Street location. Well, we're broadcasting now. I'm at the Indianette Agricultural Research Foundation. Love the old barn with the tin roof. And the mission of the Research Foundation was to promote profitable, sustainable agriculture by facilitating research and technology transfer activities for the benefit of its members and the agricultural community at large. A lot of history to this Indianette Agricultural Research Foundation Center. Well, the comments are in. The critics have it revealed. And it's all good. We're talking about our 620 CKRM heartstrings and honky tonks. Everybody that was in attendance was raving about it, and what a night it was. And we had the fan participation. It sounded great on 620 CKRM. Cody and Gloria did a fantastic job, and it's just something special. In fact, so good, we might do it again. Down the road, it could be a running thing with us. So thanks to all of our guests: Michelle Wright, the Johnner Brothers, Dan Davidson, Kelsey Kulik, Clayton Bellamy, Evan Baxter, surprise guests. Gotta thank our friend Jason McCoy for being a part of it. Dark

0: Got to thank our friend Jason McCoy for being a part of it. Dark Hall, great facility for it, and just an incredible concert experience with 620 CKRM, brought to you by Souls Harbor Rescue Mission, McBids, Mac Auction Company, and Billick Financial.
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1: It's 12 o'clock. Good afternoon. I'm Corey Atkinson from the Sask Today Newsroom with your 620 CKRM News. A fertilizer analyst says a proposed U.S. deal to buy potash from Belarus may have little effect on Saskatchewan producers because of transportation challenges. Josh Linville of StoneX says Belarus faces difficulties moving potash to the United States, including limited shipping routes. He says costs would have to be low enough to compete with Canadian supplies. Saskatchewan provides nearly 87% of U.S. potash imports, according to the provincial government. Linville says he does not expect the Belarus plan to create a major change in the market. The two pilots killed in a plane crash near Kisb have been identified as students from India. The crash happened September 18th during a night training flight from Regina to Steinbach, Manitoba, with a plant stop near Carlisle. The Consulate General of India says the men were Manoj Sivakumar and Srasaran Thurignanasam Bantam from Tamil Nadu and Puducherry. The Transportation Safety Board visited the crash site on September 19th to examine the wreckage and collect parts. The investigation into what happened is ongoing. The Saskatchewan Teachers Federation says a lack of provincial funding is directly impacting classroom complexity. President Samantha Beacott says a drop of $1,483 per student over the last decade means school divisions are struggling to hire teachers and support staff. She says elementary classes are reaching 35 students.
2: If you think about $1,483 per student and you have a class of say, 30, that's $45,000 that could be there to support resources or to provide additional resources within a class.
1: Beacott says students are facing wait times of up to 2 years to see educational psychologists. Several proposed changes to Regina events, development, and flood rules will go before City Council tomorrow. One motion would move the annual Light the Lights event from

0: December 1st to November 19th, with the goal of working with downtown partners. Council will also consider allowing medium-sized office buildings in a Harbor Landing area. A separate proposal would change floodplain rules to use a 1 in 200-year flood standard. The items are scheduled for final debate beginning at 1 p.m. tomorrow. The Saskatchewan government has welcomed 12 students to its 2026-27 Youth Council, which will provide advice on education across the province. The students are in grades 11 and 12 and represent school divisions and schools from communities throughout Saskatchewan. Over the coming months, they will meet with Education Minister Everett Hindley and ministry officials. Discussions will cover areas including curriculum, education policies, and school programs. The council has provided students aged 16 and older with a voice since 2019. The federal Liberal government has tabled a sweeping bill meant to fast-track approvals for major projects, cut review times, and create zones of national interest to pre-approve certain types of projects. Dominic LeBlanc is the minister responsible for breaking down barriers to internal trade and advancing nation-building projects.
1: None of this in any way diminishes environmental assessments or obligations to Indigenous rights holders. What it does is it says to Canadians, workers, investors, communities, that we're going to do this same work much more efficiently, much more consequentially. And the economic moment the country finds itself in, I think, demands that sort of rigor.
0: Senior government officials also said the bill would amend the Impact Assessment Act to establish one-year federal review timelines. The federal jobs minister says there's no blanket answer for when Ottawa would intervene in a strike under new proposed labor legislation. The Liberals' new Bill C-39 would add a new condition that a strike must be affecting the national interest before the minister can get workers off the picket line. Jobs Minister Patty Hajdu says the bar for national interest is high, but it's not universal.
2: I think the pressure is extremely high when it's, in a transportation sector that is, transporting essential goods, transporting perishable goods. Like, there are a number of different scenarios where the pressure really mounts.
0: The Canadian Labour Congress argues the proposed changes would weaken a worker's collective bargaining rights if passed without amendments. And Alberta Premier Danielle Smith is rejecting a claim from her party president that her government is muting its pro-Canada messaging ahead of the separation vote next month. Smith says she hasn't been neutral and that her United Conservative Party government's $4 million ad campaign urges Alberta to remain a sovereign province within a united Canada.
3: I say the same thing to every audience, that no one should be surprised that I support a sovereign Alberta within united Canada. I said it as recently as Saturday in a citizen assembly conducted by Gordon Campbell and Preston Manning. I say that everywhere I go. It was my very first bill.
0: In the October 19th referendum, Albertans will be asked whether they want the province to stay in Canada or if there should be a second binding referendum on Alberta separating from Canada. That is your 620 CKRM News. Read more stories from around your community and around the province at sasktoday.ca and 620ckrm.com.
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0: Now from the Harbor Media Sports Cage, here is your 620 CKRM Sports. The Green and White returned to practice yesterday for the first time since their bye week, with several key players back working with the first team offense. Receiver Kian Schaefer-Baker was among those returning to practice. KSB has been out since August 1st with a leg injury after getting off to the best start of his career, recording 45 receptions for 704 yards and 4 touchdowns in 7 games. He was excited to be back.
5: Yeah, it's never a fun one to go through, but you just always got to trust the process. You never know what's on the other side of things, but so I just kept trusting, kept believing, and I'm right back again.
0: Running back A.J. Ouellette also returned to the first team offense. Ouellette has been limited to just 4 games this season and has been out since July 23rd. No games in the Western Hockey League until Friday. The Regina Pats are in Brandon that night to face the Wheat Kings. In former Pats news, the Dallas Stars have signed forward and former Pats captain Sam Steele to a $14.8 million 4-year contract extension that will begin next season and go through 2030-31. One game in the SJHL tonight with Yorkton at Warman. After that, no action there until Friday as well. The Toronto Blue Jays find themselves in desperate need of a win as they continue a road series with the Baltimore Orioles. The Jays are 3.5 games behind the Chicago White Sox for the final American League wildcard berth, with 5 games left to play. Max Scherzer is set to get the ball for the injury-plagued Jays. In NHL preseason competition tonight, Edmonton is at Winnipeg and Vancouver visits Calgary in games involving Canadian teams. And Canada will face Czechia at the Davis Cup Final 8 as matchups for the quarterfinal stage of the International Men's Tennis Tournament were drawn today. Canada was Davis Cup champion in 2022, but missed the final stage last year. And that's your sports. Don't miss the latest on your team. Register for the Sports Cage Insider Report. 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
7: Now to the 620 CKRM precision weather forecast for today. Partly to mostly sunny with wind gusts up to 45 kilometers an hour from the south and a high of 22 degrees. Mostly clear for tonight with a low of 11. Tomorrow, partly to mostly sunny and a high of 23. Sunshine for Thursday and it's warm, high of 27. Partly sunny on Friday and 26. And Saturday, mostly sunny, a bit cool that day with a high of 19. Across the province, this hour in Saskatoon, 19. Swift Current, Yorkton, Melville, and Weyburn, 17. Assiniboia, 15. Broadview, Moosomin, and Estevan at 18 degrees. Right now in Moose Jaw, it's sunny with a southeast wind at 18 to 28 kilometers an hour. The temperature is at 18 degrees. Sunny in Regina with a south-southeast wind at 22 to 40 kilometers an hour and a temperature of 17 degrees. 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Coming up with today's editorial comment, Paul Martin.
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9: With inflation chewing away at our purchasing power, the financial squeeze is a reality for a growing number of Canadians. Then there's interest rates. They're poised to rise, with central banks around the world now beginning to move their baseline rates upward. And even Canadian banks are saying we should expect higher rates perhaps as soon as this fall. Well, that squeeze is causing some unexpected challenges for many older Canadians who are helping their adult children make ends meet. An unsettling report from RBC says one-third of older Canadians believe their adult children, those ranging in age from 18 to 40, are not yet financially independent. One in five of those offspring are between the ages of 35 and 40. RBC determined more than half have provided some level of financial support to their adult children in the past year. The average assistance, $6,000, but 20% say it's gone as high as $20,000. While helping with an emergency expense is one of the most common supports, more than half say they help pay for groceries, and a quarter are funding rent payments. I'm Paul Martin.
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7: 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A bit of a variety show on today's program, as we'll be following up on canola and wheat prices with David Derwin from Ventum Financial. We'll also be talking about an upcoming conference related to soil health. One of the speakers lined up for that event is from the University of Saskatchewan, so we'll hear from him about what he's going to be talking about and the general theme. We'll also be hearing from Dr. James Tansey from the Saskatchewan Ministry of Agriculture, one of the pests that he talked about during my long-form comprehensive interview with him a while ago was on cabbage seed pod weevil. That was one of the insects that kind of made its presence known around the province. We'll hear what he has to say about cabbage seed pod weevil and a whole lot more, including farm precision weather, which is in its usual spot at the bottom of the hour. 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
11: Rider Nation lives on 620 CKRM. I'm Dave Thomas, voice of the Saskatchewan Rough Riders. Friday is game day as the Riders take on the BC Lions. Countdown to kickoff with Tegan Whitco and Wes Cates is at 5:30. The pregame show is at 7:30. And kickoff with Luke Mullender and I is at 8:30. 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
7: 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We aren't. MunicipalHail.ca. Canola and wheat prices have shown big swings, but overall remain on track to go higher over the long term. Portfolio manager at Ventum Financial, David Derwin, notes canola prices have been on a positive trend since the beginning of the year. Over the last 2 weeks, the November canola contract has been trading between $810 and $840 a metric ton.
16: And that $840 level has been very much a overhead resistance level in the sense that it would reach that two, three, four times and always come back down a bit. But with all grain markets still, you know, pointing higher, it wouldn't take much for canola to break through that level.
7: Wheat prices are slightly different, with pressure on the high end at the beginning of the month when ongoing fighting between Russia and Ukraine caused supply concerns.
16: Since then, wheat has come off maybe about, oh, depending on which market you look at, but 50, 60 cents U.S. a bushel. But still also within a, you know, longer-term uptrend as well.
7: Derwin can see some harvest pressure more on cash prices than futures, as this season has been variable across the prairies.
16: You know, that will have a little bit of influence. I mean, as people take wheat off the field and decide just to maybe dry it and sell it or to sell it, and similar thing with canola, there is a little bit of pressure there. But the fact that we really haven't moved down very much in what is typically a bit of a seasonal lull in the harvest pricing period, you know, shows that there's certainly some underlying strength, or at least some underlying concern about availability and demand. It must be strong as well to keep that up. So, you know, there is some influence, I'm sure, especially if you look at maybe some of the cash prices. But futures markets have also been fairly steady despite the time of year.
7: And he wouldn't be surprised to see a premium price on top graded commodities once harvest is complete.
16: You know, there could be situations where there might be, where there's pockets of, production that wasn't quite as hoped for. And, you know, the commodity can vary, whether it's a pulse or durum or wheat or canola or whatever it might be. The variability in the production and the growing season, and now harvest is quite something across the different regions. So there certainly could be sort of good pockets of buying that are going to come in, and you know, there'll be some areas too where production comes off and it's quite good. And so it's going to be, you know, certainly as a grower, you definitely want to keep a close eye on what local prices are doing, as well as the futures markets, right? Because they all work together.
7: Derwin reminds producers to keep an eye on prices as they're busy with harvest. We'll talk about an upcoming conference related to soil health right after these messages.
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7: 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Edmonton will host the Western Canada Conference on Soil Health and Grazing later this year. It's taking place December 8th to the 10th, with a number of speakers lined up, including Dr. Preston Sorensen, a research associate at the University of Saskatchewan. He grew up around Melfort, and that's where his interest in the soil began. When it comes to taking care of the soil health overall, Sorensen feels we're getting better.
19: We've been getting better in the Canadian prairies. So, you know, I know doom and gloom, right, attracts eyeballs for, you know, in our attention-focused internet economy. But honestly, soil management in the Canadian prairies is one of the biggest global agricultural success stories of the last 30 years. So you talked about those big blowing dust storms. You know, that the 30s is the most famous example of that, but also the 1980s was another period where that happened. That's a thing of the past, all thanks to the adoption of no-till and conservation tillage practices and the reduction in summer following. So that's been a huge success story. There's been a huge reduction in the amount of erosion in the prairies because of it. And we've also have trends of increasing soil organic carbon in soil. So soil organic carbon, why it's important, that's really one of our best measures about the health of the soil and how productive it's going to be for growing crops.
7: That's Preston Sorensen, one of the speakers lined up for the Western Canada Conference on Soil Health and Grazing happening in Edmonton in early December. Livestock producers are being advised to start preparing for winter feeding. With more, here's Adrian Good, the Livestock and Feed Extension Specialist with the Ministry of Agriculture in Moose Jaw.
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7: That's Adrian Good, the Livestock and Feed Extension Specialist with the Saskatchewan Ministry of Agriculture, based in Moose Jaw. 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
26: The Port of Vancouver moved record volumes of grain during the first half of 2026. Total grain exports were up 14.3% compared to the same time last year, with the port shipping out 19.6 million metric tons of grain, specialty crops, and feed. Canola shipments were up 18.5%, specialty crops soared 64.1%, while wheat exports fell by 4.4%. Bulk grain shipments reached a new record of 17.4 million metric tons, while container volumes were up 20% to 2 million tons. Canola shipments to China, Europe, Mexico, and Pakistan all grew sharply. Lentil and pea movement to China and Bangladesh doubled, while sales to India nearly tripled. Bulk wheat exports eased as lower global prices caused farmers to shift more acres into canola last year. The disconnect between oat futures on the Chicago Board of Trade and cash prices has become more prominent than usual, according to a grain buyer. Scott Shields is grain procurement manager for Grain Millers Canada in Yorkton. The December oat contract in Chicago closed at $4.17 U.S. per bushel on Thursday, after adding 26.75 cents over 2 days. However, oats fell back 11.25 cents on September 18th, but remained well above $4 per bushel. As for cash prices, Prairie Ag Hotwire said those for oats were steady to higher as of Friday. However, Shields says he's confident that cash prices on the Canadian prairies will swing higher this fall after harvest. He notes that with reduced acres and production, combined with steady demand, it should underpin oats. Russian companies have been repurposing fertilizer, coal, and other cargo terminals at Russia's Baltic and Arctic ports, including Ust-Luga and Murmansk, to handle grain exports after Ukrainian drone attacks disrupted shipments through the Black Sea. Both Russia, the world's largest wheat exporter, and Ukraine saw a drastic reduction in grain exports due to tit-for-tat attacks on vessels and ports in the Black Sea over recent months. In the previous export season, almost 90% of Russia's seaborne grain exports were shipped through the Black Sea. One industry source said a private terminal, Ultramar, with declared capacity of 37 million metric tons at the port of Ust-Luga on the Baltic Sea, currently specializing in mineral fertilizers, was quickly adapted to handle grain shipments. BC Cabinet Minister Lana Popham says she won't run for a sixth term, deepening speculation about a snap election being called. Popham, the current Minister for Agriculture, says in a written statement provided by the BC NDP caucus that her decision not to run again was difficult. She was first elected in Greater Victoria in 2009 and became the province's first female agriculture minister in 2017. The statement says that Popham leaves elected office as the longest-serving agriculture minister in provincial history, having also served as Minister of Tourism, Arts, Culture, and Sport for 2 years. Popham says she plans to remain engaged in causes that have defined her career, such as farming, food security, and the future of the agricultural land reserve. And that's today's Ag Review. I'm Doug Faulkner.
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7: 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I'm here with Phil Spivak from Precision Weather, and Phil, it looks like it's going to be a nice day today, but of note, it's going to get warmer later on in the week.
5: Yeah, we've got some mid-20s back in the forecast, kind of nice stretch. Even the cooler days, we're at or above 20, so we'll look for the weather to stay pretty decent right through the week, and not much of a rainfall threat either. We'll see a few showers possible for Friday night. Some slightly cooler air follows in behind that, but that's about it. Just a little bit of rainfall there, and even that not looking particularly impressive. We are breezy, though, today at times. Winds will gust over 40 kilometers per hour, 40, 45 or so, partly to mostly sunny sky. Tonight clear, we'll drop off to 11, and tomorrow look for the high to reach 23, a partly to mostly sunny sky. We'll stay sunny into Thursday. We'll stay partly sunny to Friday. That's when that cloud cover starts to mix in. This ridge of high pressure, pretty strong. It's a nice block. And the block is actually off of the east, so we don't have to worry about the little bit of a transition of cool air mass. We're just going to be in this generally warm pattern. As that high moves, it just pulls a little bit more warm air in. That's a pretty good place to be. Now, under the high, sure, less wind, but that's the trade-off in this pattern. You get a little warmer with a little more wind. So high 20s, mid to high 20s, Thursday, Friday again, partly sunny. The wind's still strong. Could be some gusts getting again to 40, 45 for Thursday night and Friday. Then the chance of showers Friday night. Into Saturday, we'll have the cloud cover lingering. The day as a whole should be mostly sunny, but we start gray, maybe a leftover shower or two, and then mostly sunny sky through the day, high at 19, backing down to average, more like mid-teens for the end of the weekend and early next week.
7: Thank you very much, Phil. The normal highs for this time of the year in Regina, 16 degrees. The lows at 2 degrees. Sun rose in Regina at 6:44 this morning, and the sun will set at 6:57 tonight. Across the province this hour, in Assiniboia 17, Broadview, Mooseman, Estevan, Weyburn, Yorkton, and Melville are sitting at 19 degrees. Saskatoon is at 21, and Swift Current at 20. The provincial hot spot this hour is in Maple Creek at 23 degrees, and the cold spot in Rock Glen at 14. Right now in Moose Jaw, it's sunny with a south wind at 28 kilometers an hour. Temperature is at 19 degrees. Mainly sunny in Regina with a south-southeast wind between 30 and 44 kilometers an hour. The humidity is at 64%. The temperature is also at 19 degrees. In Fahrenheit, it's 67. And the barometric air pressure is at 101.7 and falling. Stay tuned, more of Sask Ag Today to come, right after these messages.
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7: 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Cabbage seed pod weevil made its presence known this season in Saskatchewan. Dr. James Tansey, Provincial Insect and Vertebrates Pest Management Specialist with the Saskatchewan Ministry of Agriculture, says a large population of cabbage seed pod weevil was reported in the province.
11: Yeah, no, we had monstrous populations of cabbage seed pod weevil this year. It is a canola pest, so it will affect some mustards. Yellow mustard, however, is highly tolerant and is considered to be resistant to cabbage seed pod weevil for some differences in plant chemistry and differences in pod morphology or pod structure. And it's not a very good host for cabbage seed pod weevil. Canola, however, and some of the mustards are excellent hosts and are really heavily attacked by cabbage seed pod weevil. So last year we had a real significant upregulation of populations, particularly in areas where, in previous years they haven't been either accounted for or detected or were not detected at very large numbers. And last year we were finding them in eastern areas, southeast in particular, and into Manitoba, where they were reported as economically important for the first time ever. So they've continued to move in those areas. It is an invasive species, so it does continue to move north and it does continue to move east, and was a pretty significant problem in a number of areas in the province this year.
7: He says they're attracted to the flowers.
11: They're what are called anthophilous insects, so they really like flowers. And the yellow of the flower is considered to be what's called a supernormal stimulus to them, so they're powerless to resist yellow. And they really love canola flowers, but they'll be attracted to the crops even when they're in bud. And we had some accounts of some pretty significant bud damage from the adults. However, the big damage from these ones is associated with larval development inside those pods. So when the pods are about a half an inch long, they're a really good spot for those girls to lay eggs. So she's going to chew a little hole in there, turn around, lay generally a single egg, and then rubber butt on it. And what she's doing is depositing what's called an oviposition deterring pheromone. They're cannibals, so they're warning other females to not lay an egg in there or their kids are going to get munched. So what this means, their fecundity or the number of eggs that they lay is very high. I mean, they can lay as many as 300 eggs per female. So there is the potential for a single cabbage seed pod weevil female to influence 300 pods. So you can see how the damage could really accumulate for that. So we had a lot of spray going down for cabbage seed pod weevil this year. And over a relatively broad area, over quite a broad area, we're seeing emergence of what's called the overwintering generation, or the animals that the adults that'll be seen next spring, and they're looking like they're going to be pretty numerous next year as well.
7: But the caveat, he says, is how much snowpack there will be this winter. If there is a lot, the cabbage seed pod weevil population will definitely increase next year. But if there is very little, then it could be reduced since it isn't tolerant to the cold. Last year's survey map indicated a high presence of cabbage seed pod weevil across southern and central Saskatchewan. It was first reported in Canada in the Lethbridge area in 1995, then in Saskatchewan 5 years later. Stay tuned, more of Sask Ag Today to come, right after a word from our sponsors.
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7: 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Dr. Lauren Junker with TELUS Agriculture explained what producers might expect when using hormone implants.
13: Essentially, what they are small hormone-containing pellets that are placed just under the skin in the ear of the animal. And so these hormone compounds that mimic naturally occurring compounds in the cattle already pay out anywhere from 90 to 200 days. What it's doing is essentially helping your calves use the nutrients that they're consuming out on pasture to turn into more lean growth and more pounds for you as a producer whenever you're planning on selling your calves.
7: Betty Green, a Manitoba beef cattle producer and owner of G7 Ranch, shared some unexpected benefits since introducing implants to her beef operations routine management practices.
16: Now, we're talking a lot about dollars. 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
7: 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The grain prices from Bunge were down in early trading today. Canola was down $6.70 to $755.53 a metric ton, and One Red Spring Wheat was down $2.37 to $317.03, and the rest remain unchanged. Amber Durham, $276.15, Feed Barley, $227.52, Kabuli Chickpeas, $573.20, Flax, $610.54, Red Lentils, $570.50, Oats, $188.55, Large Yellow Peas, $295.50, and Feed Wheat at $215.51. Now here are the prices per bushel, starting with Amber Durham, $7.51, Feed Barley, $4.95, Canola, $17.13, Flax, $15.50, Oats, $2.90, large yellow peas, 804, feed wheat, 586, one red spring wheat, 862, kabuli chickpeas at 26 cents per pound, and red lentils at 25 cents per pound. Finally, on the Minneapolis Grain Exchange, the December hard red spring wheat contract is down 7.25 cents to $7.39 a bushel. Coming up is the Livestock Report.
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24: This is the market report for the Weyburn Livestock Exchange for the week of September 22nd. Our last regular sale was on September 9th. D1 and D2 cows sold from $2.20 to $2.35. D3 cows sold from $1.90 to $2.10. Counter cows sold from $1.30 to $1.60. Heiferettes sold from $3.60 to $3.84. And good butcher bulls sold from $2.45 to $2.90. We had a pre-sorted yearling sale here on September 14th. 600 to 650 pound steers averaged $4.25 and sold for $4.79. 650 to 700 pound steers averaged $4.89 and sold up to $5.42. 700 to 800 pound steers averaged $4.88 and sold up to $5.42. 800 to 900 pound steers averaged $4.95 and sold up to $5.23. And steers over 900 pounds averaged $4.36 and sold up to $4.87. Heifers were about 40 to 50 cents back from the steers. This has been Stephanie Digg reporting from the Weyburn Livestock Exchange, the market that gets the cattle and the prices too.
7: Now here are the latest pork prices.
27: This is Bill Alford with the Ham's Hog Market Commentary for Tuesday, September 22nd. Lean hog futures are showing some more strength this morning, although after yesterday's initial support, they closed lower at the end of the session. This morning, however, new support is showing up in the contracts from October onward, with December leading at $1.60 U.S. 100 weight higher. All contracts still have a long way to go before optimal hedging opportunities present themselves, but some market-moving news could be coming Thursday when the September Hogs and Pigs report will be published. In the meantime, a reminder is that the market doesn't move on what the USDA publishes per se, but rather what the USDA publishes relative to expectations. But even if a bullish supply report is released, the big question this year is demand. While exports are easy to gauge by observing the weekly and monthly export reports, there's not one all-encompassing report on supply. Now, some analysts will claim that the per capita consumption number on the monthly WASDE report is a measure of domestic demand, but they would be incorrect. The per capita consumption number is a calculation of production plus imports minus exports. As such, it represents what is left over in the domestic channel after those variables are calculated and is therefore another measure of available supply in pounds per person based on current population estimates. This issue is highlighted in various professional publications and economic conferences, and everyone agrees that the per capita consumption number would be better referred to as per capita availability.
7: And the latest pork prices from the Brandon and Moose Jaw plants are down 12 cents today to where they currently sit at $208.97 per CKG. Coming up next is the Resource Report.
0: This is Roy Rutledge at the Weyburn Livestock Exchange. Our next cattle sale here in Weyburn is Wednesday, September 23rd. This will be a regular sale of cull cows and cull bulls, maybe the odd yearling, but there are feeder cattle pre-sorted sales every Monday now, and that is the place to market yearlings. If you have cows and bulls to market on Wednesday, call Weyburn Livestock to get them booked in at 842-4574. Pre-sorted calf and yearling sale here in Weyburn on Monday, September 28th. Lots of cattle booked in already, but we still have room for more at this one so far. Book them now. Don't wait until the last minute. We are booking into mid-November now. October 19th and 26th sales are booked full. So is November 2nd and 9th booked full. There is room on November 16th. These sales do fill up early every year, and this year is no exception. Some people are still trying to book into some of the full sales. They are surprised. They're disappointed. And some are angry. Why the surprise? This is my 41st fall run in Saskatchewan, and I have been booked solid every fall for 41 years, sometimes selling 12,000 a week. I got used to it. Weyburn Livestock, 842-4574.
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7: Jobs Minister Patty Haidu says there's no set timeline for federal government intervention in strikes affecting critical industry. She adds strikes could still happen under newly proposed legislation, and the point of a work stoppage is to inflict economic pressure in a labor dispute. According to the proposed Building Canada Strong Act tabled yesterday, a work stoppage must be affecting the national interest before the minister can trigger Section 107 of the Canadian Labor Code to end a strike. Haidu says the government will be evaluating each strike individually. A new report from PwC Canada and the Canadian Chamber of Commerce says barriers in key industries are preventing Canada from reaching its full potential. The report says the country has fallen short of fully achieving sustained economic leadership, competitive companies, or globally scaled industries, despite advantages such as natural resources. PwC Canada's Anita McQuatt says Canada is excellent at finding resources and creating intellectual property, but it needs to make sure more of that value stays at home. The report comes as trade tensions between Canada and the United States have intensified recently, prompting efforts to diversify the Canadian economy. Canada's big banks are exploring the development of Canadian dollar-based digital money. They're starting with a tokenized deposits initiative involving traditional bank deposits recorded on a decentralized database or distributed ledger. Commercial banks would issue the tokens, with depositors treating them the same as traditional bank deposits. The plan is aimed at delivering faster, more efficient, and programmable payments to Canadian customers while preserving safety, stability, and effective regulatory oversight. On the markets, the TSX is up 263 points at 36,273. The Dow is down 222 points at 51,826. Oil is down $1.06 at $91.31 per barrel. And the Canadian dollar is at 71.05 cents U.S. And that's the Resource Report. If you missed any segment of the show, tune in to the SaskAg Today podcast. And be sure to sign up to the SaskAg Today newsletter. And that's SaskAg Today for this Tuesday. I'm Ryan Young. Have a nice day, and we'll try this again tomorrow.
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3: Good afternoon. It's 1 p.m. It's sunny and 20 degrees in Regina. From the SAS Today newsroom, I'm Will Manzik with 620 CKRM News. New details are coming out in relation to an e-bike crash on Saturday evening. Regina police say it's now being investigated as a fatal crash. Officers say it happened around 8 p.m. on the 400 block of Albert Street. The 34-year-old man was taken to hospital but later died. Authorities say the e-bike collided with a vehicle as it turned into a parking lot. The investigation will continue. A proposed U.S.-Belarus potash deal could actually have very little effect on Saskatchewan. That from a fertilizer analyst. Josh Linville with StoneX says Belarus faces difficulties when it comes to moving potash to the United States. This is due to limited shipping routes and challenges on pre-existing ones through neighboring countries. Linville adds costs would have to be low enough to compete with Canadian supplies, which is something he doubts. A new advertising campaign focusing on the underfunding of public education in Saskatchewan has been launched. The ad is run by the Saskatchewan Teachers Federation, and President Samantha Beacott says a new website allows residents to calculate exactly how much money their local school divisions are missing, adding students are ultimately paying the price.
4: Government data shows that a student in 2025-26 school year, which is last school year, received $1,483 less than a student a decade ago in the 2015-16 school year.
3: Beacott says recent negotiations provided progress, but more funds are still required to meet needs. Rail Safety Week is in its second day, with the main organizer being Operation Lifesavers Canada. Marketing Director Chloe Devine-Druin shares some of the key things that Operation Lifesavers wants the general public to know.
5: Knowing the signs and obeying the signs and the warning devices at crossings, not approaching and trespassing on railway property.
3: Rail Safety Week began yesterday and it will conclude on September 27th. Prime Minister Mark Carney arrived at the United Nations General Assembly before U.S. President Donald Trump's speech. Trump has demanded massive reforms at the UN and has held back funding for the institution, putting it in turmoil while also withdrawing from multiple UN organizations. Carney is not addressing the assembly, but has emerged as a key global leader defending global cooperation. And nominations for the Saskatchewan Volunteer Medal are now open. The award recognizes people who have made lasting contributions to their communities through volunteer work. Nominations are open until October 31st and are accepted online, by mail, or in person. That's 620 CKRM News. Read more stories from around your community and around the province at sastoday.ca and 620ckrm.com. 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In the major leagues today, the Toronto Blue Jays are taking on the Baltimore Orioles. The Jays are sending righty Max Scherzer to the mound. Opposing him is righty Chris Bassitt. First pitch is set for 4:35. There's only one game in the Saskatchewan Junior Hockey League tonight, and it'll feature the Yorkton Terriers taking

0: On the Warman Wolverines in Warman, puck drop is set for 7 p.m. And in the NHL tonight, there's 10 preseason games on. Two of them will feature Canadian teams, as the Edmonton Oilers are in Winnipeg to take on the Jets at 6. And then at 7, the Calgary Flames will host the Vancouver Canucks. And that's your sports. 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
2: Now the 620 CKRM Precision Weather forecast for today. Partly to mostly sunny with wind gusts up to 45 kilometers an hour from the south and a high of 22 degrees. Mostly clear tonight with a low of 11. Tomorrow, partly to mostly sunny and 23. Thursday is sunny with a high of 27. Partly sunny on Friday and 26. And Saturday, mostly sunny and 19. Across the province this hour, in Assiniboia, 17. Broadview, Mooseman, Estevan, Weyburn, Yorkton, and Melville at 19. 21 in Saskatoon. And Swift Current is at 20 degrees. Right now in Moose Jaw, it's sunny with a south wind at 28 kilometers an hour. Temperature is at 19 degrees. Mainly sunny in Regina with a south-southeast wind at 30 to 44 kilometers an hour and a temperature of 19 degrees. 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
4: It's 1 o'clock, and you know what that means. Time for Number One Set One, the show where we play the country's greatest hits that rock the charts. It's the Number One Set One with Colin Lundquist on 620 CKRM.
1: And a good afternoon, and I do indeed know what it means. It means we're going to take a little trip in our time machine together and relive some of the greatest moments in country music history, and just another busy day. We've taken the show on the road. Our 620 CKRM Country Cookout is going to get underway this afternoon. We're going to the Wojtyla Farm, just a little south of Indy Head. Peter and Judy got registered, and their names came out of the draw drums, so we're going to go and do it upright with Nikki's Cafe and Kate. Original 16, Last Mound Distillery, and all of our great sponsors such as Brian Golly at Smart Investing Solutions, P90 Energy, Cowtown, Young's Equipment, International Rural Exchange Canada, UFA, and so many more. So we are looking forward to that. Kelton Chiz is going to join us to provide the musical backdrop for tonight, and it's always a lot of fun as we get our fingers on the pulse of the ag community here in Saskatchewan. We're going to get our finger on the pulse of what's going on in the history of country music, and we're going to start things off with some classic Johnny Cash. The year was 1956. Johnny Cash performed at the Opry. Very young, a monumental early career appearance at the Grand Ole Opry, cementing his status as a permanent force. This is the Man in Black and Cry, Cry, Cry.

Here's how country's biggest songs climb to number one. Number one's at one with Colin Lovequist on 620 CKRM.

0: There he goes, the legendary Conway Twitty, the best friend a country song could have, or his favorite moniker, the High Priest of Country Music. Number one hit, 1973, went to the top of the country charts, dominated the jukebox circuits across all of North America for many, many years, and that was just a great song from the late Conway Twitty. It was a very sad day when he left us. 113, this is Number One's at One, brought to you by McBids. 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And we are at the Bell Barn. That's where we are broadcasting from. And we're going to hang around here and bring the show to you. And I've got another great addition. 1979, this was a great time for Waylon Jennings bands, because Waylon Live, he brought his raw outlaw energy to the packed arena crowds at the peak of the outlaw country movement. And this was his very first number one hit from 1974. This is a song called This Time, with the voice of Saskatchewan, 620 CKRM. Number One's at One. This is where the legends come to play.
1: This time, if you want me to come back, it's up to you. But remember, I won't allow the things you used to do. You're gonna have

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0: There you go. A good friend of 620 CKRM. She cut her teeth at the Pump Roadhouse and through Saskatchewan all those years ago. And she truly loves 620 CKRM and all the staff and the crew. And what a great run for Carol Baker. Some big hits there back in the 70s. And played at the Opry and was a big part of the Nashville scene back in the day. And one of Canada's earliest ladies that dominated the country music charts and made a great path for the likes of Michelle Wright, Patricia Conroy, Lisa Brokop, Carolyn Don Johnson, Terry Clark, and many others. I'm glad you're hanging out with us, and we appreciate Ryan Young back at the studios taking care of the production work, and we're into number ones at one, and also in that set we heard this time, 1974, Waylon Jennings had his very first number one hit. In 1979, Waylon brought his raw outlaw energy to the packed crowds at the peak of the outlaw country movement. We've got your precision weather on the way, and then we're going to have to get back to the big show brought to you by McBid's Auctioneers and Appraisers at the New Horizons Business Park in Pilot Butte. 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
0: 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We are looking at sunshine, southeast wind gusting to 50, high of 22. Tonight, clear sky, southeast wind at 20, gusting to 40, a low of 12, and should be cloudy near midnight. Mix of sun and cloud for Wednesday, southeast wind gusting to 40, high of 23. Humidex is going to take us to 26, a low of 9. Wednesday night, Thursday, sunny and a high of 27. Friday, cloudy, high of 25. Slight chance of rain in the evening, windy and a low of 12. Saturday, sunshine, windy and high of 16, along with Sunday, Monday, sunny and high of 17 next week. Current conditions around the province this hour for the Big Mighty Badland region and the surrounding areas, 19, 22 in Swift Current, Kindersley and Rosetown, 25, pretty nice. Saskatoon's in at 22, 21 in Watrous, Wynyard Medina, 20, Yorkton Melville, 20, Broadview Mooseman, 19, my location, 21 in Indian Head, 21 Estevan and Carlisle, 20 in Weyburn, Moose Jaw, sunny and 20, the wind is out of the south-southeast, gusting to 39, in Regina, sunshine, 21 degrees. We have a south wind at 34, gusting to 50. CKRM. And we are back with number one Z1, courtesy of McBids, auctioneers and appraisers at the New Horizons Business Park. 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Well, I got a great song here from a guy I truly love and admire and appreciate. He's done so much for so many. And it was on this date, 1985, that the very first Farm Aid took place. Willie Nelson, Neil Young, John Mellencamp, John Conley was out there, and many, many others. They launched the premier Farm Aid benefit concert that took place in Champaign, Illinois. And Loretta Lynn was on hand. All of the greats were on hand for that one. By the way, Farm Aid again is coming up this weekend. And Farm Aid is still going, which Willie is sort of depressed about. He just can't believe what's going on with the small-town farmers. Like everywhere else, they're falling to the wayside, and corporate farming is becoming a thing. So in appreciation of Willie, let's get you back on the road again.
11: One, two, one, two, three, four.

0: 620 CKRM, the voice of Saskatchewan, and the voice has taken us to beautiful Indian Head, and I'm not sure what street I'm on. I think I'm on Grand Avenue. That's the street I'm on, Grand Avenue and Hamilton Street. I'm watching the trees. They're actually changing color right in front of my eyes. Or maybe that was from last night. I'm not sure. We have got number ones and one ripping here, and what a great song. Ray Stevens. What a big hit. Play Misty For Me. That was a big song for Ray Stevens. There was a movie called Play Misty For Me starring Clint Eastwood about a disc jockey that was being stalked, which was a big thriller. And Ray Stevens, the Country Music Hall of Fame and Museum, opened up its retrospective exhibit called Ray Stevens, Everything is Beautiful. That was back on this date. The year was 2017. This is Number Ones and One. It is 1:32. We're going to do a little paperwork. We're coming back with some more big milestones from Indian Head with Number Ones and One, brought to you by McBids Auctioneers and Appraisers. List your next auction at McBids.ca.
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0: And a good afternoon. Welcome to Number Ones at One, courtesy of McBids, Auctioneers and Appraisers at the New Horizon Business Park in Pilot Butte. 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I got a great song here from Mr. Alan Jackson. Just this summer, he played his final concert down in Nashville. Well received, and everybody was scampering to get tickets for that one, and just a memorable show from Alan Jackson. He's got a bit of a disorder that his father had, and he picked up the genetics, and he's got it, and he has a hard time walking, and people might think he's drinking or he has been drinking, but that's not the case. It's a brain disorder, and it's afflicted him, and he decided, you know what, I might as well quit while we're ahead and get off the touring scene. I'm sure he's going to still play the odd concert here and there, but as far as the structured concerts and the tours, I think those days are done. So if you got to see Alan Jackson in concert, consider yourself lucky, grateful, because he put on a fantastic show. 2006, Like Red on a Rose, was released by Alan Jackson. It was produced by the very angelic Alison Krauss, and it's a very soulful late career artistic pivot from his earlier stuff, but it hit the record store shelves on this day, 2006. And from that LP or CD, you'll find this song.

0: 620 CKRM, country's greatest hits, and she's not just another pretty face. That is Shania Twain. 1998, Shania Twain's global impact was everywhere, hence the word global. And Come On Over swept the international markets back on this date, 1998, and that set a ton of records for a female country artist. And it was on this date, 1999, at the 33rd Annual CMA Awards, Shania Twain won Entertainer of the Year. Well, Tim McGraw walked away with Male Vocalist of the Year and Album of the Year at the Grand Ole Opry House. And I can't imagine what Shania's house looks like inside with all the awards and accolades that she has won over the decades. It's probably remarkable. We are sitting at about 16 degrees here in Indian Head. It's 146. This is Number Ones at One. And we've got plenty more on the way with the voice of Saskatchewan. 620 CKRM.
1: A monumental shift in Indigenous governance took shape during the autumn of 1982. I'm Will Mantic, and this is 100 Years of CKRM. In April of 1982, the Chiefs of Saskatchewan signed a historic political convention to form Canada's very first Indian Legislative Assembly. Through a special resolution, they agreed to keep their existing executive structure firmly in place until late September. This critical September transition period allowed individual bands to thoroughly study the agreement and draft unique localized constitutions. The careful structural revolutionized the approach to governance, creating the modern, powerful Federation of Saskatchewan Indian Nations. This September deadline ensured that Indigenous leaders stood unified, permanently securing their deeply inherent rights and autonomous administrative power on the Canadian prairies. Read more at sastoday.ca and 620ckrm.com. With 100 Years of CKRM, I'm Will Manzik.
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15: 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Number ones at one with Colin Lovequist on 620 CKRM.
0: And a good afternoon. It's 1:51. We're into the home stretch of number ones at one for McBid's Auctioneers. 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And before we get back to the music, I want to send out Terry Folk a happy birthday. My friend Perry Nias gave me a text here, said, Terry Folk is having a big birthday today. Happy 50th birthday, Terry Folk. 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So, Terry Folk, happy birthday. If you know Terry, get him a coffee, and buy him a cold one of these days next time you see him. We are going to get back into the music right now as we've got news, weather, and sports on the way. Don't forget the cage coming up after 3. I'm on the road for the 620 CKRM Country Cookout. We've got a few of the Saskatchewan Rough Riders joining us here this afternoon, so it's going to be, as special as it is, it's going to be even more special as they arrive, and we have our photo ops and just do it upright with 620 CKRM. On the way, Classic Alabama. Carl Chambers passed away on today's date, 2020. Carl Chambers was a classic country songwriter, and he was the mastermind behind Alabama's number one hit, Close Enough to Perfect, and he wrote many others. He passed away at the age of 73. But before we get to Alabama, ahead of that is a guy I truly admire. I've had a chance to interview him several times, hang out with him a couple times, and just a super nice guy. One of those guys that's very approachable, very happy to be doing what he's doing, and I think the word longevity is going to be attached to his name because he's just a class act and knows how to treat people and kisses the baby, signs the autographs, does the photos. He does it all, and he's just a super nice guy. Big fan of Chris Young. He reached a career milestone. Headline is very first ever sold-out show at the Nashville Bridgestone Arena.

0: Good afternoon. It's 2 p.m. sunny and 21 degrees in Regina. From the SAS Today newsroom, I'm Will Manzik with 620 CKRM News. A Saturday night e-bike crash in Regina is now being investigated as a fatal crash. Police say it happened on the 400 block of Albert Street around 8 p.m. The 34-year-old man was taken to hospital but later died. Officers determined the bike collided with a vehicle as it turned into a parking lot. The investigation will continue. 12 new students have been welcomed to the 2026-27 Youth Council. The provincial government says the students are in grades 11 and 12 and represent schools and school divisions from communities across Saskatchewan. The group will meet with Education Minister Everett Hindley to provide advice on education across the province. A lack of provincial funding is impacting classroom complexity in Saskatchewan. That from the Saskatchewan Teachers Federation, as President Samantha Beacott says a drop in funding to students means the school divisions are struggling to hire staff. She says elementary classes are reaching 35 students.
1: If you think about $1,483 per student and you have a class of say 30, that's $45,000 that could be there to support resources or to provide additional resources within a class.
0: Beacott says students are facing wait times of up to 2 years to see educational psychologists. Today is the second day of Rail Safety Week across Canada. The main organizer is Operation Life Savers Canada. The marketing director of Operation Life Savers, Chloe Devine Druin, expresses the importance of Rail Safety Week.
2: Our ultimate goal is really simple, is that we want the Canadians to recognize the risks, know what to do around tracks and crossings, and make the safe choice every time. Because when it comes to rail safety, there's no undo button.
0: Here in Regina, a 16-year-old girl lost three of her limbs in a train accident 2 weeks ago. After yesterday's news that U.S. President Donald Trump is working on a potash deal with Belarus, a fertilizer analyst is sharing his doubts. Josh Linville with StoneX says logistics could make it very difficult for Belarus to compete with Saskatchewan potash in the U.S. market. He adds Belarus has limited options for transporting the good, with routes through nearby countries posing challenges. Linville says shipping costs are already high, making potash from Belarus more expensive and slower to reach buyers. And you can now nominate volunteers for the 2026 Saskatchewan Volunteer Medal. The award recognizes current or former long-term Saskatchewan residents who have made a strong contribution to their communities through volunteer work. Nominations can be submitted online, by mail courier, or in person, and they're open until October 31st. That's 620 CKRM News. Read more stories from around your community and around the province at sastoday.ca and 620ckrm.com. 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
5: Time now for the closing grain prices on 620 CKRM. Looking at the closing cash prices from Bunge, they're mixed this afternoon. Canola is down

0: $4.20 to close at $7.51.33 a metric ton. Red lentils is up $3 to $5.73.50. Large yellow peas is up $12.86 to $3.08.36. And one red spring wheat is down $1.90 to $3.15.13. And the rest remain unchanged. Amber Durham, $2.76.15. Feed barley, $2.27.52. Kabuli chickpeas, $5.73.20. Flax, $6.10.54. Oats, $188.55. And feed wheat at $2.15.51. And that's been your closing grain prices. A reminder that you can join me for SaskAg today right after the new news each weekday here on 620 CKRM.
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3: Now from the Harvard Media Sports Gauge, here's 620 CKRM Sports. In the major leagues today, the Toronto Blue Jays are taking on the Baltimore Orioles. The Jays are sending righty Max Scherzer to the mound. Opposing him is righty Chris Bassitt. First pitch is set for 4:35. There's only one game in the Saskatchewan Junior Hockey League tonight, and it'll feature the Yorkton Terriers taking on the Warman Wolverines in Warman. Puck drop is set for 7 p.m. And in the NHL tonight, there's 10 preseason games on. Two of them will feature Canadian teams, as the Edmonton Oilers are in Winnipeg to take on the Jets at 6. And then at 7, the Calgary Flames will host the Vancouver Canucks. And that's your sports. 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
4: And thank you very much. Let's take a look at your precision weather for the Queen City and the surrounding areas this evening. Partly cloudy near midnight. Southeast wind at 20, gusting 40. Good drying conditions to get that harvest in. We got a mix of sun and cloud tomorrow. Southeast wind at 20, gusting to 40 again. High of 23. Humidex around 26, a low of 9 Wednesday night. Thursday, sunshine, a high of 27, a low of 12. 25 on Friday. 30% chance of rain Friday night, dropping to a low of 12. Windy on Saturday, sunny, and a high of 16, along with Sunday, Monday, sunny and a high of 17. Let's look at the current conditions around the province this hour. Big Mighty Badland region in at 21. We got 22 in Swift Current, Kindersley and Rosetown 26, 23 in Saskatoon, 22 Watrous, Wynyard Wadena 21, Little Breezy 21 in Yorkton, Melville, Broadview, Mooseman 20 in the Parkland, Indian Head 22, 21 Estevan and Carlisle, Weyburn 21, Moose Jaw, Sunshine 22, South-Southeast east wind gusting to 39, and in the Queen City it's sunny, 22 above, south southeast 35, gusting to 46.
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620 CKRM, the voice of Saskatchewan, and I followed her around. That's our good friend Jimmy Rankin. He's won a few East Coast Music Awards in his time, and just a great songwriter and great singer. We are broadcasting in Indian Head, getting ready for another 620 CKRM Country Cookout. We've got some of the Saskatchewan Rough Riders coming out to hang with us. Always a lot of fun. We're going to go see Peter and Judy Woidla of Indian Head, a little south of the community, and we're going to do it upright. Kelton Chiz is bringing his guitar, and he'll be the soundtrack to our cookout, and it's always a lot of fun. This coming weekend, don't forget your Crawford's No Frills Country Music Rewind. We are going to take you back to the year 1996 and relive some of the big moments of that time period, and we've got just a definitive selection of songs that defined the middle of that decade, because as we all know, the 90s was a dominating period when it came to country music. So join us for that. Check out the website, nofrills.ca. Download the flyer, save some money, get to the Rosemont area.

0: 620 CKRM, the voice of Saskatchewan. I'm Colin Lovequist, hanging out in Indian Head, checking out the sights and the sounds. Just a lot of beautiful architecture and a lot of character homes, a lot of mortar and masonry and just stone houses. Beautiful. And I noticed driving into Indian Head that the combines are going, the grain trucks are out there. Everybody's busy right now as well. There's a lot of lawnmowers out and about today. Today's the perfect day to cut the lawn. It's been a while, but who knew that you might have to take out a loan to cut grass, especially with everything that's going on. It is crazy. We've got your market report coming up here in about 15 minutes time with Smart Investing Solutions.
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2: The Toronto Blue Jays are on the verge of elimination from postseason contention. Pete Alonso hit two homers as Baltimore beat the Jays last night 4-3. Toronto is 3.5 games out of a playoff spot with 5 games to play. They'll send right-hander Max Scherzer to the mound tonight against fellow right-hander and former Blue Jay Chris Bassitt. NHL preseason action tonight. Vancouver Canucks will be in Calgary to take on the Flames. Elsewhere, the Winnipeg Jets entertain the Edmonton Oilers. In the National Football League, L.A. quarterback Matthew Stafford is now 6th in the NFL history with 427 career touchdown passes. He found Davante Adams twice as the L.A. Rams beat the New York Giants 28-6.
3: 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This sale consists of two separate quarter sections of land consisting of 320 acres and $28,000 a year of oil revenue. 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
0: And a good afternoon. Beautiful day. Good, strong, drying conditions for all those farmers that are trying to get back out and get the harvest in. We have some sunshine in southern Saskatchewan. Clear sky tonight. We're looking at a little bit of cloud coverage rolling through near midnight this evening. We're going to drop to a low of 12. The wind out of the southeast gusting to 40. Wednesday, tomorrow, mix of sun and clouds. Southeast wind at 20, gusting to 40, and a high of 23. Humidex is going to reach 26. And then we're going to drop to a low of 9 with a clear sky. Thursday, sunshine, 27 for a high, 25 on Friday, which is, by the way, well above normal for this time of the year. And then Friday, that high of 25, there is a slight chance of rain in the evening, windy, and a low of 12. Hopefully that just blows right through. Sunshine on Saturday, windy and high of 16, along with Sunday, Monday, sunny and a high of 17. Current conditions around the province this hour for the Big Muddy Badland region, 21, 22 Swift Current, Kindersley and Rosetown, 26, 23 in Saskatoon, 22 in Watrous, Wynyard, Wadena, Yorkton, Melville, 21, Broadview, Mooseman, 20, 22 Indian Head, where we're broadcasting from, 21 in Sunny in Estevan and Carlisle, Weyburn, 21, Moose Jaw, Sunshine, 22, south-southeast wind gusting to 39, and here in the Queen City, it's sunny, 22, south-southeast wind at 35, gusting to 46.

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0: 620 CKRM, the voice of Saskatchewan. I'm going to fly. That's our friend Paul Brandt. This is a busy, busy time of the year. We hope everybody's having a safe one. We can't remind you enough to be aware of your surroundings. We've got a lot of the ag industry on the roads and the fields and coming out of approaches and in approaches. And for mom and dad that are on the farm, or just mom and dad in general, families, make sure you are aware of your surroundings. Pay attention. That's the two big words. You just got to pay attention and have yourself a safe harvest season, a safe fall season. And we hope the kids are doing good at school and everybody's safe and sound. And we appreciate being your voice of Saskatchewan. 620 CKRM.
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13: Lyle Lovett is going to be playing there, an opening act. Get your tickets right now. They've got some pretty killer deals. Two tickets, $100 each, and they're going quite quickly as well. So what? Lyle Lovett at the Conexus Arts Center.
14: What's the name of the opening act? The Hello Darlings?
13: Yeah.
14: Is that like a female Conway Twitty cover
13: band? I don't know. But wouldn't that be great?
14: They all have great perms.
13: Yeah, really.
14: Now I want to go and see the show.

0: 620 CKRM, the voice of Saskatchewan. 246, 16 degrees here in Indian Head. That's where we are broadcasting from, getting set for another great country cookout, the fall edition. We're going to go see Peter and Judy Wodila of Indian Head, just a little south of town here. And they farm about 6,000 acres, and you better believe they're in go mode right now. They're a couple miles south of town, and we'll make sure we do it up right with Nikki's Cafe and Catering, Original 16, Last Mountain Distillery. 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
1: It's going pretty darn good. And yourself, Colin?
0: We're doing good. Another cookout. We had you at a couple of cookouts last year. Hopefully you get to one this year.
1: Yes, I'm hoping to, but at 38 weeks pregnant, I'm a little afraid to be far away from the hospital.
0: Hey, nothing a big slab of beef won't cure.
1: Hey, that's right.
0: Well, congratulations on that.
1: Thank you.
0: Good. You live in the moment and enjoy it. It's fleeting.
1: Yes, that is so true.
0: Let's look at the markets. I know we've got a lot of turmoil in the world of business with what's going on between the politics and world transactions, but how has it affected the markets today? Do we see any upside, any downside, any red flags, or is all systems go?
1: Yeah, so we're seeing some mixed markets today. So Toronto Stock Exchange is currently up 326 points, trading at 36,335. The Dow Jones is down 185 points, trading at 51,863. The S&P 500 is currently down a sixth of a basis point, trading at 7,764. The Canadian dollar is currently down one-thousandth of a basis point, still trading at 71 cents on the U.S. dollar. West Texas oil is currently down $1.20, trading at $94. And gold is currently up $15, trading at $4,358.
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1: It's 3 p.m. Good afternoon, sunny and 22 degrees in Regina. I'm Will Manzik from the SAS Today Newsroom with 620 CKRM News. Regina police are investigating a fatal collision involving an e-bike and a vehicle Saturday evening. Officers were called to the 400 block of Albert Street around 8:10 p.m. for a report of an injured man. The 34-year-old was taken to hospital after officers tried to save his life, but he later died. Police say the e-bike collided with a vehicle as it turned into a parking lot. The investigation is ongoing. Today is the second day of Rail Safety Week. It's a week where rail companies across Canada want to reinforce safety rules around railways. Scott Hansen, the chairman of the Saskatchewan Legislative Board of the Teamsters Canada Rail Conference, shares a useful tip in regards to rail safety.
2: A lot of people don't realize that a railway crossbuck is actually a yield sign. If you'll notice, it's the same color as a regular road yield sign. That's what it means.
1: Operation Lifesavers are the organizers of Rail Safety Week, and they're reminding the public that we all have a role to play in rail safety, not just this week, but 365 days a year. Saskatchewan law enforcement officers were honored today with the Vandervoorst Family Police Awards. The awards are named in memory of Jordan and Shonda Vandervoorst and their children, Cameron and McGuire, who were killed by an impaired driver in 2016. One of the award recipients was Constable Ryan Lundquist of the Moose Jaw Police Service. He says the award hits close to home.
3: I actually went to university with Shonda Vandervoorst, so I knew her. And there was another young hockey official, Quinn Stevenson, who was killed prior to me getting into policing. So having those close connections, obviously, it's a high priority for myself.
1: 213 officers across the province in total were recognized. A significant drop in per-student funding has taken an emotional toll on Saskatchewan educators. The Saskatchewan Teachers Federation launched a new campaign on Monday highlighting a decade of cuts. President Samantha Beacon says teachers want to provide a quality education, but they are not medical professionals and cannot manage growing classroom demands alone.
4: Many teachers are burning out because of the demands that are being put on them without the supports that they need. And many teachers are leaving the profession.
1: Beacon says certified teachers in the province are choosing not to work in schools because they cannot meet the needs of every student. And 12 high school students from across the province have been added to the 2026-27 Youth Council. The students will help provide input on education. The grade 11 and 12 students come from communities across Saskatchewan and will meet with Education Minister Everett Hindley. And that's 620 CKRM News. Read more stories from around your community and around the province at sastoday.ca and 620ckrm.com.
5: Your precision weather forecast calls for the clear skies to continue for most of the evening and overnight. Going to see a low of 19 degrees this evening and about 12 degrees as we get past midnight. The humidity will creep up near 68% early morning. That humidity continues to climb for your harvest weather, looking tomorrow morning around 77% as some cloud is going to move in, but we will see the occasional sunny break into the afternoon where the temperature will reach 22 degrees. Looking long range for Thursday, expect mainly sunny skies and heating up to 26. For Friday, game day for your Saskatchewan Rough Riders, a mix of sun and cloud through the day with a high of 23, but then there is a potential for some rain showers to move in later in the evening. We're keeping our fingers crossed that won't happen and it'll stay dry, and we'll stay in the fields until Saturday with more sunshine and a high of 19 degrees.
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0: Happy Harvest, Saskatchewan. Yeah, welcome to the Tuesday, September 22nd edition of the Sports Cage. Dave Thomas filling in for Tegan Witko and Barney Shankaruk this afternoon. Yes, harvest operations are on in the province. You heard the forecast. We're hoping that doesn't change by the end of the week, because I know it is pedal down. Get going. And you know, we're going to celebrate all things harvest as the Riders look to combine a win, if you will, when they head to BC this week. We'll tell you the latest from Riders practice coming up in just moments from now. Also, it's a big day on campus at the University of Regina. It is the day of giving. We'll tell you what that means and why you should consider opening your wallet. That's coming up a little bit later on. The Coach's Show, of course, we didn't have Edwin Harrison on yesterday. He is poised to join us after 4:30. Coast to Coast with Amirash Madani is coming up. And Glenn Suter, going to get us primed up for what's happening in BC with the Lions as they get themselves set for the Saskatchewan Roughriders. Plus, the countdown to the home opener for the Regina Pats is on. Pats on the ice, of course, Friday night. Then Sunday afternoon, they'll get things going with a tailgate party. And we're going to tell you all about it and hear from one of the veterans on the team who is looking at this last home opener of his junior hockey career a little differently than he has in the past. We're going to get to all of that coming up. Plus, someone's going to get an opportunity to win some tickets to the Rider game when we play Sastel Pick the Score. We're going to do it with a little bit of a twist today. We understand that it is busy out on the farm, no matter where you may be sitting. We want to give you the opportunity to join us at a Riders game when you get an opportunity. You can pick the score coming up a little bit later on. I'll tell you how we'll do that. Plus, what we're going to do is we're going to phone a farmer. That's right. We're going to go and get somebody's take on what's happening in the combine a little bit later. Now, if you want to nominate somebody that's out combining, driving the truck, delivering lunch, whatever the case may be, hit us up on the text line at 306-936-6262. Of course, the text line brought to you by Prairieland Rentals, from skid steers to tents to power tools, anything you need to rent for that spring or summer job at Prairieland Rentals. Deal with the owner at 600 Albert Street. The number is 306-936-6262. Tell us who's out in the field, and we'll help them out. Speaking of which, we are actually going to be delivering food to the field as it is back. CKRM and company are headed to a very deserving soul this evening for a fine meal and as well some fun with a couple of special guests that'll be joining us a little bit later on. We're going to get to all of that and more. Plus, we've got trivia. I forgot trivia. Colson's manning the board again for us today. Trivia, of course, for Pump Jacks coming in. Where are we at? What are we buying? Well, what's the gift card at?
1: That is a good question. Hold on, let me pull it up real
0: quick. Drum roll, please. Da-da-da-da.
1: My drum roll button, hold on.
0: No, we don't. Oh, they do. All right, fair.
1: Looks like last week was a wrong answer. So this week is $100 if you get it
0: $100.
1: Right. $100. And if you get the wrong answer, you still get a free lunch. So
0: there you go.
1: You win something either way.
0: Okay, fair. Fair. Well, we'll tell you about that. That's coming up for your chance to show off your smarts. We will do that sometime before supper tonight if you want to head over to Pump Jack's Cathedral and see the rest of the crew. I tell you, they have a great time before, after, and during Rider games, so Friday night is going to be a busy night. You want to get this gift card. You can treat the whole crew when you head over to Pump Jack's. That's coming up, but let's get right into it. Today, the news out of Saskatchewan Rough Rider practice was more good news. More players back in action. Dell Duncan Busby, who was out with a sickness, a flu, whatever you want to call it. He missed yesterday's workout, but he was back and working with the number ones. He took the spot of Shamar Bridges. So looking at the injury report from the Riders today, Albert Awachi is back. Shamar Bridges was full again today. Quali Conley full. Dell Duncan Busby full. Jonathan Edouard was the only starter from back in Winnipeg a couple of weeks ago with a knee tweak. He is still being limited. That means that Marcus Sales is taking his spot, while Malcolm Bell is out on the corner that Marcus Sales was occupying. Shea Oladipo Jr., you remember, he was shaken up after making that critical interception. Really, it kept the Riders in the game in the Labor Day rematch. Shea Oladipo, he did not practice today due to tweaking his ankle. He was out walking on it, which is a good sign, but looks to be a ways away from participating. AJ Ouellette had a good day today. He scared everybody in the stadium when he was doing a drill where, you remember, he used to run through tires. They don't do that anymore.
1: Yeah.
0: So like they've got the tires side by each all the way up, and you just back and forth, one foot after the other, run through the tires, right?
1: Yeah.
0: They have much more modern techniques of doing that now, and they actually use ropes off the ground. So
1: I believe it's called a ladder, right? Or is that a different...
0: The ladder I thought was on the ground, so maybe it's an elevated ladder. One of the two. But
1: you can tell we're not the ones doing it.
0: No, that's right. That's right. So AJ was doing it with high knees today. Of course, he is working with the knee brace after getting that nicked up back against Edmonton in July. So moral to the story is that he had to leave the drill abruptly in the midst, which was scary.
1: Yep.
0: But again, he got right back in line and went. I think he was just frustrated with having peaked down or something. So harm, no foul. AJ Ouellette is good. Also on that list, if you pull it up again, Colson, for our friends that are watching on our YouTube stream or at X or on sportscage.com, you've got Daniel Weeb, full practice again, and was running with the number ones again, and Josh Woods, also another full practice under his belt today. Those are good. Even better signs, though. On the sidelines today, we had Matthew Sexton, you remember the returner, who filled in for James Letcher Jr. and then suffered that catastrophic, if you will, leg injury. It didn't look good when he went down, but he was out. He was running. He was working out on the sideline.
1: Nice.
0: He was joined by Tavon Campbell.
1: Hey.
0: So we've seen this program before and how it progresses. Usually you're a week or maybe 2 weeks away when you start working with Dan Farthing on the sidelines. That's what the two of them were doing today. So that was terrific in seeing that Tavon Campbell and Matthew Sexton are perhaps nearing potentials to return. And then the other solid one is that Sam Emelis was back on the sidelines today.
1: Nice.
0: Didn't participate, wasn't running anything. You could clearly tell that he was working out inside and doing his rehab and physio inside. But that's a step, right? When Sam Emelis is hurt, very seldom does he come out to team activities, not suggesting that he was taking part or anything, just that he is usually working his tail off to get back and be eligible to play.
1: Yeah.
0: So big signs for the Saskatchewan Rough Riders there today as they get themselves set for BC. The plan for the rest of the week for the Riders, they will practice tomorrow behind closed doors at Mosaic Stadium, and then they're going to head out regular time to BC on Thursday. They're going to hold a bit of a walkthrough in British Columbia as they normally do on the road, and then Friday's going to be a long day. Most of them will probably get up in the morning, do a breakfast, maybe a light workout or a workout. If you talk to Luke Mullender, the workouts that he would do on game day sometimes surprised me when he went through the regime that he used. But it's going to be a day like that where you get a workout in or something, and then you probably nap for the afternoon before heading to the stadium around 4 o'clock or so, depending on
1: it traffic. Is a late one.
0: Yeah. So, again, Riders aren't complaining. It's something every team has to contend with. They've known what the start time is for months. It isn't snuck up or surprised them. So that is the way it's looking.
1: I know they're not complaining. I'm the one that's complaining. It's a late one. So our phone lines are going till about midnight, I think. So
0: yeah, it'll be a day.
1: It'll be a day.
0: I think the Riders are going to get back at about 4 or 5 in the morning on Saturday morning. So yeah, it's a long day, but it's what we signed up for. We'll be okay.
1: Yeah, you can still get a round in when you get home.
0: Mm-hmm. Absolutely. So that's the news from the Riders today. We will hear from quarterback Trevor Harris. He was kind enough to sit down and have a chat with me. We will get to that conversation in just a few moments' time. But out in British Columbia, of course, a lot of the talk has been focused on, you know, Josh Haggerty, Ronald Kent Jr. being suspended for this game and all the stuff around Montreal and what happened there, right? And rightly so. That's the focus. Glenn Suter is going to bring you up to date on what's been happening out that way. Arash Madani is going to factor in when he comes in and joins us on Coast to Coast. But the BC Lions also made another move today in that they've re-signed Robert Carter Jr. Now, if you remember Robert Carter Jr., he had one of the best interceptions. Would you say all time? I'd say all time.
1: I would say all time, yeah. That's
0: all time there. In Canadian Football League history. All time, he made that one-handed catch going all out Superman style in the end zone that the commissioner pointed to as being a shame that we couldn't see it because the goalposts were in the way.
1: Yeah.
0: Is that rubbing salt in the wounds?
1: Maybe a little bit. Maybe a little bit. There. Finally, I got it. I knew I had it somewhere. So we're watching it on the stream here right now.
0: Beautiful pass. Hamilton throws it into the end zone. Bill Levi Mitchell looks like it's going to be completed, but instead Robert Carter Jr. goes airborne, hauls it in one arm, and so he's been re-signed by the Lions after a workout with the Indianapolis Colts, and looks like, if I'm a betting man, he's in the starting lineup come Friday night when you're missing Ronald Kent Jr. and Josh Haggerty from your secondary.
1: Probably, yeah. And it's not like he's just been sitting on the couch, right? Like, he's been doing football.
0: Absolutely, right? And he knows the playbook.
1: Yeah.
0: And he's played against the Rough Riders before. So none of this should be a surprise at all. But yeah, like you say, that's interesting that the commish pointed to that whole thing with the goalposts. It was the greatest play that we've ever seen, but we didn't have the goalposts. Sorry.
1: That's why we have more than one camera.
0: Yeah. Other controversies in the Canadian Football League today from the great world of social media. And this one blows my mind as I got tagged on it. So the Montreal Alouettes season ticket renewal campaign apparently is beginning.
1: Mm-hmm.
0: And so they kind of sent out a map of the field to season ticket holders.
1: Yeah.
0: Right? As you would, right? Here are the sections, blah, blah, blah, blah, blah.
1: Yeah.
0: Said graphic contained the 55-yard line. So now it's being blown up out of proportion that perhaps, just perhaps, the CFL is reneging on removing the 55-yard line and the goalposts and changing the field. Because if this is out and put out to season ticket holders, by golly, it means that they're stepping back from the idea.
1: If they were to step back from one of them, I could see it being the 55. They're not backing off on the goalposts. They're not backing off on the 15-yard end zones. Because if you move the goalposts, you kind of need to do the end zones too. I could see the 55 sticking around, but realistically, I don't think that's happening.
0: I agree on all fronts. And it's funny because that conversation was amongst those that were attending Rider practice today as to whether or not it was legit, right? Because again, in this AI world, who knows, maybe this whole thing has just been generated to create buzz or controversy or all of the above. But don't forget, and again, there's a lot of different reasons that people point to when it comes to the conspiracy theory behind the field changes in the CFL, as well as moving of the goalposts. Goalposts, I don't have a conspiracy or greater good story for you on that one, but when it comes to the field dimensions, if you're upset about that, I would suggest that there's two teams that you should consult. The Toronto Argonauts and the Montreal Alouettes. Because with the new field dimensions, both of those teams then all of a sudden conform to the exact same field dimension that everyone else in the CFL has.
1: We're no longer like baseball.
0: No, you're right. Because in Montreal, and I did not ever see this anywhere, and speaking with a number of colleagues, cannot recall anyone practicing like the Saskatchewan Roughriders did when Coach Mace arrived, and literally going ahead and putting cones out at the back of the end zones where the end zones in Montreal end.
1: Oh, yeah.
0: And you then realize how substantial a prospect that is, and a different, again, it does change your game plan.
1: Yep.
0: Because you're not throwing, maybe you're not throwing that out that you throw to Keyshawn Johnson over and over again that seems to work.
1: Yeah.
0: Because the space to the back corner of the end zone is gone.
1: Exactly.
0: Also, in Toronto, you've got the end zones that are artificial turf. And then you've got natural grass everywhere.
1: Yeah.
0: And even though Gordy Gilroy from the Saskatchewan Roughriders knows what he's doing, and the players trust him implicitly, especially when it comes to footwear.
1: Mm-hmm.
0: And he knows what the players need on that surface. And how you go from a grass cleat to a turf cleat, that is not going to be...
1: You can't.
0: No, no.
1: Because you need the longer cleats for grass just because it's a thicker substance. Is that the word we're going to go with? Sure. Surface. That's a
0: density,
1: better word.
0: Different density.
1: Yeah. It's an entirely different surface, right?
0: Mm-hmm.
1: You need longer cleats for grass to get better traction, and the longer cleats in turf don't work as well because turf is a consistent short length.
0: Yeah, absolutely. You won't get any, I was going to say submersion, but that's the wrong term as well.
1: Traction?
0: But that's the one. So basically, right, that's not fun, especially if you're a defensive back trying to backpedal on that. I've had conversations and they're pretty funny. But so if you're wondering and you're complaining, if you're complaining about the fact that the field is changing, I think you need to write your cards and letters instead of Stuart Johnston, write to the Toronto Argonauts and Montreal Alouettes.
1: Yeah.
0: Just throwing that out there. Anyways, where did that come from? I'm not sure.
1: I think it came from the goalpost Robert Carter Jr. interception thing.
0: Oh, there we go.
1: Yeah.
0: Look at you following and connecting the dots.
1: I don't always.
0: We're paying you big bucks for that, friend. All right. So that's what's happening in the CFL today. Of course, we will explore more. We are going to hear from Trevor Harris in just a moment in a conversation that we had. But first, let's explore some of the other headlines in the world of sports. First of all, if you're following what's happening in the major leagues of baseball, the Toronto Blue Jays, well, can we stick a fork in them? They're done. They're 4.5 games back of Chicago for the final wild card spot. And they're not going to lose any ground tonight. That's good news. They're not going to gain any ground either, as their game against Baltimore has been postponed. They'll play a twin bill tomorrow. The Jays are 3.5 back. Baltimore is 4.5. Should have got that right. But only 5 games left. It's not impossible.
1: So win or go home.
0: Yeah, you're right. So Jays, of course, looked like they had things in control in a couple of home runs last night. They lost 4-3, so they won't lose tonight, which is good. And then if you're looking for a salary increase, maybe you're going to hit the boss up this week. I don't know. You can go in and make the argument, well, if I should get one if Kawhi gets one, because Kawhi Leonard and the Toronto Raptors have apparently reached a 2-year agreement. Do you want to know what it's worth over 2 years?
1: It's over 100 mil, isn't it?
0: 115 mil.
1: Of course.
0: 115 million. 115 million. I just wanted that to sink in for just a second.
1: Do you think he could hold all of it with his big hands?
0: What do you do with 115 million? Like, you break it down, right?
1: Probably. I don't...
0: But like over 2 years, like it's over 50 million a year. That's the quick Weyburn math for you.
1: Yeah. I can't even begin to think what I'd be doing with it. I think I'd have my dishwasher fixed by now if I did have 115 million, but
0: the dishwasher saga.
1: Yeah. Yeah. Update there. The plumber came today. That's all taken care of, though. The plumber came for the dishwasher mainly, but we also had him do a couple other things. One of which was the bathtub drain plug. I think the rubber was just worn out on it and it wasn't like sealing properly, in that it was almost always sealed, so the tub was just filling with water, even if you were showering or whatever. Anywho, he went to replace that. Oh, it's a different thread. Tries his other one. Nope, still a different thread. So I'm like, you've taken care of everything else. I'll take care of that. I can do a plug. So I have to go to a provider at some point here and match the threading up so we can plug our bathtub again. So almost there. And then Friday, the dishwasher tech comes, and fingers crossed that that'll be the last of all that stuff. So until I find the next thing.
0: I'm telling you, you're going to start grunting like Tim the Toolman Taylor soon. That will make my day, just so you're aware of. No, not quite. It was close. Not quite.
1: More of a huh?
0: Huh? Well, you got to have the upward inflection.
1: Huh?
0: Yeah, that's
1: there
0: it.
1: We go.
0: Nailed it. Nailed it. All right. That's what's happening in the world of sports. Tell us what's happening in your world. Of course, the text line open at 306-936-6262. Give us a call. Tell us where you're farming. We could call you. That is coming up. Plus, in just a moment, we are going to tell you all about the special day at the University of Regina. But first, let's get back to your Rough Riders. They, again, are starting to get healthy as they count down to their game in BC. It's the first of five. They know what this means, right? You win all five, you're first place in the West Division without any help from anybody else. Mm-hmm. Of course, that's a long ways from now. It starts this weekend in BC, and it starts with quarterback Trevor Harris, who I caught up with and had a conversation with earlier.
2: Trevor Harris, quarterback of the Saskatchewan Roughriders. Great to see you back after the bye week. Tell me about your approach to the week off after a tough, long 8 weeks of consecutive games.
3: I try to just focus in on some things that I could implement to better myself and my own performance, and in terms of my body feeling better and how I can get to things a certain way, refining reads and just kind of just going through some tendency stuff we have, meeting with coach a little bit and just going through that. But it was good for me, because I think a couple weeks ago, like, if you asked me how's your body feel, I'd be like, it feels good, you know, it feels good. But I think you convince yourself a lot, and then you get a bye week and then you come back, you're like, wow, my body actually does feel good now. So it's a good reset for us.
2: Was the bye week an opportunity then, Trevor, for you to reset?
3: Yeah, I mean, it was necessary. We needed it. I anticipate us playing our best football, and you can hold me to that. I really do. I believe that we will play our best football, and I believe in this group. I think we're positioned right where we need to be, where we need these last five games, and I like this group. I like where we're at, and I'm very, very confident in who we are and what we bring to the table and what we got going and what the slate looks like for us. So you're going to see our best.
2: So during the bye week, you talked about what you did. Did you also maybe catch a few of the other games, watch what was going on elsewhere in the league?
3: Yeah, I think anybody that says, like, oh, we don't look at the standings, we don't know. You don't think we were rooting for Toronto? Like, I mean, we root for the East teams to beat the West, right? I mean, that's kind of how it goes. But it's neither here nor there. It's out of our control. And so, like, it's not something we fret over, we, you know, expound upon, or we say in the any meeting rooms. It's about us. And I really do feel like that our best is better than everybody else's. And to me, that's what matters, is us bringing our hard hat every single day. And like I said, I could say everything I want to say, but I'd rather show you.
2: You also had an opportunity to go to Saskatoon. I know that you and your family made an impact in a number of schools in the area. Plus, you went to the Children's Hospital. What was that visit like?
3: It was great. You know, a lot of times you go into those situations where you're like, I want to give back to the community, but you go and meet with those kids. It is truly an honor. And you know, I teared up quite a few times, like talking to the kids and listening to their parents and how much it meant to them that we were able to go there and visit them. But at the end of the day, you know, like it's you know, just one of those heartwarming things that we get to do that, you know, they always say, thank you for coming. It's like, no, thank you for allowing us to come. And it's more or less just one of those things where we're just super, super fulfilling. And I'm glad that God has blessed me to this opportunity to be able to go and visit with these kids and learn what they're going through and learn their stories.
2: So as we turn our attention back to football, Trevor, you control your own destiny, right? If you win your final five games, you know you finish first in the West Division. That is a given. That is a granted. What does it mean to control your own destiny at this point of the season?
3: Yeah. I honestly haven't thought that far ahead. It's more or less about, like, what can we do this week to become the better football team and get a win this Saturday or Friday against a great BC team. And so we're going to go out there and give it our everything, do everything we can to go 1-0 this week, and then reassess and see what we need to do next week.
2: The first step then is going 1-0 this week against the BC Lions. What do you need to do to be successful in Vancouver Friday night?
3: It's more or less just controlling the clock, understanding that it's our job as a team to establish a run, be physical, come downhill. You know, they're going to give us multiple looks, and Benny is one of those guys where he's going to give you tons of different looks, new flavors every week, and he's done a great job over there. But it's our job to make sure that we, you know, are able to stay ahead of the chains. You know, like I said, be physical, convert second downs, convert in the red zone, and do whatever we can to make sure that we have the advantage toward the end of the game, to where we can try to put it away late.
2: Lastly, it looks like Kian Schaefer-Baker and AJ Ouellette, there's a good chance that they'll return to the lineup this week. What do they add to your offense?
3: Well, I mean, there's multiple reasons why you sign guys, and there's multiple reasons why guys are stars in this league. And they bring a personality and edge to them, you know, an attitude. And Schaefer brings a fun-loving personality quite a bit, and he brings some tenacity and some juice and some dog to him, and so does AJ. And, you know, AJ brings an attitude as well. And the guys have stepped in well for these guys and, you know, gained a lot of experience. They're going to be great players in this league. But obviously it's a welcome sight to have them back if we do get them to get rolling this week.
0: Head coach Trevor Harris. Head coach Trevor Harris. I just gave him a promotion. Quarterback Trevor Harris. You know what? He'll be a head coach someday. I don't know where, but somewhere. Quarterback Trevor Harris of your Saskatchewan Rough Riders as the team gets set to open up their return. The final five games of the regular season start Friday night in British Columbia against the Lions. Of course, Trevor and company got bolstered by some returns. Del Duncan Busby was back today at practice after missing yesterday due to an illness. Kian Schaefer-Baker, again, full reps, ready to roll by the looks of things. Daniel Weeb is the same. Also in the receiving core, you had Keyshawn Johnson and Johnny Johnson the third today, so things are looking up as the team is getting healthy as they head towards Vancouver on Friday night. Should be a good time. Love the texts that are coming in at 306-936-6262. You want us to phone you? If you're a farmer, we will do that. Find out how harvest is going and check in with that. And boy, I can only imagine. It would not be a lot of fun when you go to fill up the tank, or hopefully the hopper is filling up, I guess, on the other side of that, conversely. So we'll check in with you. Just make sure you tell us the name and where you're working and a phone number we can call you at. Those are all good. 306-936-6262. Okay, we'll take our first break on the program. Coming up in a moment, it is a special day on campus. We are going to talk University of Regina Cougars men's hockey. That is just around the corner. Head coach Trevor Keeper will be joining us. This is the Sports Cage. 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And, of course, you're listening on 620 CKRM.
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0: All right, good afternoon. It's a Tuesday. Dave Thomas in for Barney Shankrick and Tegan Whitco. 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Bringing communities together, Sask Lottery products fund over 12,000 sport, culture, and recreation groups across Saskatchewan. We're filling up on the text line for Prairie Land Rentals. We want to phone farmers today. Why not? We want to cheer you on. You cheer the riders on. We want to cheer you on when it comes to your harvest operation. Let us know where you're harvesting. Hey, even send us a photo. I love pictures. 306-936-6262 for Prairie Land Rentals. But first, before any of all that, it's time to talk a little bit of hockey. We are going to get to the Regina Pats a little bit later on, but first, it's a very special day on campus today. That's why we head out on the Western Pizza Guest Hotline, where the pizza that's known worldwide for a reason is located, loaded with toppings of Western Canadian ingredients and always cooked to perfection. He is the head coach of the University of Regina Cougars men's hockey team. It's his second season behind the bench, and he's part of the Day of Giving on campus. That is Trevor Keeper, who joins us now. Coach, thank you so much for taking some time and joining us on a special day at the University of Regina. Oh, Coach, can you hear us? We can see you. May not be able to hear us just a little bit. Okay, so we'll work on that. But again, today at the University of Regina, as we start to explore what's happening there, again, head coach Trevor Keeper and all University of Regina Cougar teams, whether that's the women's basketball team, whether that's the women's hockey team, you name the sport, today is the Day of Giving. It's an opportunity to go ahead and basically help support student athletes, because the student athlete experience is very, very unique, but it also comes at a cost. So today we can go ahead and help support those young athletes and those young leaders of tomorrow by supporting what they do, which is, of course, entertain us on the court or represent us as a field player or whatever the case may be. But it's an opportunity to go ahead. And if you go to the University of Regina Cougars website today, you can find all about the Day of Giving and again, how it supports amateur athletes in our community. And it's a very, very worthwhile cause. And again, the men's hockey program, just one of the many benefactors. The football team, of course, does as well. And when you look at the varsity programs that are available at the University of Regina and the athletes and the people that Cougar Athletics go ahead and end of the day churn out back into the community and back into society, for a lack of a better term, it's very much substantial and very much sometimes underestimated. And I know and remember once that I was told that when you are interviewing someone that has either been an official or has been part of a team atmosphere, such as the University of Regina and other schools in Canada West provide, that that is a candidate that you want to poof to the top of your list. And I think that's a really, really cool thing. So having that opportunity, I think, is something else. And so, again, you can help out, remove some of that financial burden. Of course, scholarships and other opportunities only go so far, but this is one truly opportunity once in a lifetime. Well, not once in a scholarship opportunity anyways for some of the athletes. So we are going to connect with Trevor Keeper. May have to give him a call on the phone in just a few moments. But again, the University of Regina Cougars season actually gets underway starting in October. That's when they'll open up against Trinity Western. Now, last year was a growing season for the University of Regina men's team. If you didn't follow, went 6-22 over the course of the campaign. Like I say, new head coach comes in. And at the university level, a lot of people don't understand that there's a lot of recruiting that happens. So when a coach comes in, obviously you have to turn your attention to recruiting. And there are so many different opportunities for young hockey players today. For example, take a graduate from the Western Hockey League. A lot of the players may be looking at opportunities in NCAA hockey all of a sudden. Some may be looking at pro opportunities overseas or in the minors, trying to build their way and live their dream into the NHL. There's that as well. The other opportunity that kind of gets looked by the wayside a little bit is the fact that there's also the opportunity with books and tuition covered from the Western Hockey League. So all very cool tools that athletes have at their disposal when they choose to explore post-secondary opportunities. But we're ready now? Let's now, without further ado, it's probably me. I hit the wrong button. So don't tell anyone, please. Coach Trevor Keeper, I was trying to make a good first impression. I obviously failed. Thank you so much for taking some time on a special day at the university.
11: You bet. Thank you. Hopefully you can hear me. I'm sure it was my computer here just at the rink, so
0: no blame me. That's what most people do. And first,
11: that's good.
0: We are going to dive into your team just a little bit, but I know it is the day of giving. Tell me what exactly that entails and what that means to not only your program but to the athletes that play within it.
11: Yeah, it's huge. It's a huge fundraiser for us. The funds used to go towards making the athletes' experience a lot better, and it goes for everything from preseason competition to additional nutrition needs to scholarships to a bunch of things that are outside of our base budget. So really trying to enhance the student athlete experience while they're playing at the University of Regina.
0: Can you tell me about the student athlete experience? Because it is one unlike any others in a lot of sports, and the fact that your team go to school Monday to Friday and are working on some pretty difficult programming, trying to earn a degree in a future.
11: Yeah, they definitely commit a lot of time. We practice 4 or 5 days a week. We play Fridays and Saturdays. The guys are in the Performance Center working out at 7 a.m. every Monday and Wednesday as a group, and then they'll do extra stuff on their own as well. But on top of all that, they're full-time students. So it takes a long time for the first years to kind of get a routine going, but they definitely learn time management and being committed to hockey and school.
0: I mentioned off the hop that this is your second year behind the bench coming up. You're no stranger, though, to post-secondary hockey. Did you learn anything last year, though, when it comes to the University of Regina Cougars and the program and the atmosphere that you were trying to instill on the program?
11: Yeah, well, you know, I had to be patient. There's no question when a new coach comes in. I inherited a team of a lot of returning players. I'm new to them. The way I coach, the way I run my coaching staff, are everything from our tactical play to what's expected of them commitment-wise, that was all brand new, so there was a learning process. And the second semester, we won some important games, and that's just part of that learning process. And this year, we feel like we're in a position to continue from there. I thought we played really well in our first two preseason games in Winnipeg.
0: Tell me a little bit then about what you see from your team. There are some new players from what I can see on your roster coming in.
11: Yeah, I had a time to recruit this past year, unlike getting hired pretty late last year. So building the pieces, you know, you put a group together that has depth at each position. And I always start in goal and then try to fill out my defense corps and then forwards kind of after that. And I just feel like we have some really good pieces in place. We have a good mix of size and skill, and everybody has speed. And I really tried to focus on hockey IQ and players that can play at a fast pace and make decisions under pressure. And even though we're young, I feel like we're going to have a really good group this year that possess those attributes.
0: How big of an adjustment is it for your young players to Canada West hockey?
11: You know, some of them come in and right away they can adapt. For most of them, though, it does take a while. And I always use the 6 to 8 games as a good reference. Like, there's less space. Guys are faster, bigger, stronger. And even if you were a star player in junior A when you were 20, you were playing against teenagers still. And here you're playing against men that are 21 to 27. And there's a little bit of an adjustment phase. There's no question. But as long as they're you know, willing to learn and compete hard, that adjustment phase will be shorter for each individual.
0: Trevor Keeper is the head coach of the University of Regina men's Cougars hockey team. It is the day of giving today. If you want to find out more, go to the website, check out our social media, and you can help student athletes very worthy of your support to fulfill not only their passion and sport on ice, but also their opportunity to succeed in the classroom as well. Coach, just maybe a question for you, and I say this tongue in cheek, and I don't mean to, and I hope this doesn't go the wrong way, but I often tell people that Canada West hockey is sometimes the best kept secret in Western Canada because of the caliber of play. Am I wrong in blowing this out of proportion for what the athletes put on the ice?
11: No, not at all. It's a lot of people don't realize the level of the hockey until they actually come to a game. And if you take into the factors that guys have already played Western League or Junior A, when I recruit, I look for leadership. So guys that wore letters in junior A, and I think we have 9 or 10 guys that were captains when they were in junior. And then you add to that their maturity. Obviously, they're cognizant, smart players. They got into university and they're doing well. And you add the age, once they get to 23, 24, really mature play. And the on-ice product is very, very high. And people, if they haven't come out to a university game, they wouldn't realize that, but it's extremely fast, smart hockey.
0: Is it difficult to bring your group together in a short period of time? The reason I ask that is that you talk about the players you're recruiting. Obviously, they were the top 1 or 2, 3 guys on the roster that they competed on last year or the year before in junior. And now they've got to come in where they may have to take on a bit of a different role as they start to learn and adapt to Canada West hockey. Is that difficult?
11: No, I guess it can be, but we really put a big emphasis at the beginning of the year on team building and identifying skill sets and giving them a role that they're going to be successful in. And throughout my coaching career, I've always tried to give everybody a special teams job, try to roll 4 lines and D pairs, and I try not to shorten my lineup in games, because if you're going to be competitive and play at a high speed, you run out of gas, and the players you're counting on just don't have the ability to do that if they're logging too much ice time. So when guys come in, we try to give them an opportunity to build their confidence. I don't want them to come into a program as a first year and feel like they don't have confidence or they don't have an important role. So that's definitely part of a plan on purpose, and we emphasize team building and role identity early in the season.
0: Take a look around Canada West. Obviously, there's the powerhouse that is Alberta playing in the Butterdome. You've got the U of S up the highway, who are no slouches themselves. There's never going to be an easy night in Canada West hockey, but what are you up against?
11: Well, there's definitely some programs that have a pretty storied history. But, you know, when I took this job at University of Regina, I played at the University of Lethbridge, and I remember playing in playoffs against Regina. And this program has had high moments and some really good players come through. And programs go through cycles, the dips, and things are rising up again. And if we want to talk about a bit of a rebuild, maybe that's what we're doing right now. But, you know, we want to get this program up to where I think it could be in a very short time, and that's in the top echelon of this tough Canada West Conference.
0: Tell me about recruiting. How do you recruit athletes? I mentioned before you came on when I hit the wrong button, but when you came on, I said there's so many different options for young players today to consider, and the University of Regina is an amazing one in the fact that, again, players can come in, they can succeed in school, they can do it in the great community, outstanding facility over at the Cooperator Center. What do you tell recruits?
11: Well, it's a long process. I start right away in October for the previous year. I start by talking to players on the phone, texting, watching video of them. And then when I can, I start to go out to live games to watch them play. And for me, my success recruiting over the years has been watching players play live, meeting them in person. And a lot of times it takes quite a lengthy

0: the amount of time for you to get to know each other and them to feel comfortable, and then bringing them into Regina, into the university, to the cooperators for on-site visits, those type of things. And I think players, what they're looking for is they want a good place to go to school academically that meets what they hope to achieve career-wise. And the other part is they want to be part of a program where they're contributing. And if they see U of R Athletics treats their athletes really well, we have great resources, they want to be part of a program where they feel like they can contribute to that. And that process of reeling them in takes months in some cases. And this year, I started last October for this year's group, and I signed 13 new players over the course of about 8 or 9 months.
1: That's an incredible amount of work. I can't believe it. And head coach Trevor Keeper of the University of Regina Cougars is joining us. Thank you for squeezing us in. I know you got to get on the ice here momentarily. A couple of more quick questions. What is the expectation of your group? You talked about how you're retooling or rebuilding. And again, that's a different story than what some would expect if you're a Canucks fan like me or something. But what are your expectations for your group?
0: Well, first of all, it's to learn and improve every week that we're on the ice, every game. And as an example, our first two games this weekend in Manitoba, we were in control of a game and winning 3-1 with a few minutes left. And they got a power play goal, and then they pulled their goalie, and then we went to overtime and we lost an OT. And we learned from those mistakes even within 24 hours the next day, pulling off a 5-2 win. But we really focused on, you know, what do you have to do in the third period to lock down a win? And the players gave me the answers, and then I hold them accountable to do that. And I just want them to keep getting better, but at the same time, to have high expectations, to want to win and expect to win, not just to go out and see what happens. Like, you need to go out there and create an opportunity within a game so you come out on the winning side at the end of it.
1: Just going to circle back, Coach, to where we started our conversation. It is the day of giving. Again, can you tell our folks and maybe just tuning in now, what is the day of giving at the University of Regina?
0: Yeah, it's a new fundraiser for us, I guess, as a university. 24 hours where people can donate, support the program if they wish. If they went on the link, cougarsandrams.com, you can go down right to Cougars Men's Hockey. And you can give a gift, and the first $150,000 is to be matched by our president's office, which is a very generous gift that I know a lot of universities don't have. So we're really looking for that support. And like I said, it goes to a lot of things that enhance the student athlete's experience, whether it's on ice, non-conference trips, preseason, everything from scholarships to all the little things that it takes to give them the tools that they need to be able to be elite athletes. You know, you have to feed them properly. You have to make sure they have everything they need in terms of on-ice compete. And, you know, those funds go a long way to those types of things.
1: And what makes success for a student athlete in your eyes?
0: For me, 100% having guys in the program for three to five years, getting guys to graduate. My teams in the past, prior to U of R, were successful because we had older teams, and that's built through recruiting players that are going to be good student athletes. They're not going to be here for a year and fail out or struggle for a couple of years, or they don't want to be here. I want guys to be here to play hockey and to graduate, and I love having alumni. You see them in their careers after hockey, whether it's pro for a while or they have something to fall back on, a degree, and they get into a good job opportunity. So for me, that's one of my goals, is always to recruit really good players, but players are going to be good students, and then that translates to everything outside of hockey for them as well.
1: Coach, I have it down here. You open the season October 9th, is that right?
0: We open the season October 9th against Trinity Western. We're at home both games. Preseason games, we still have four left, two against Manitoba and two against Saskatchewan.
1: And when and where are those games if we can check them out?
0: Yeah, University of Manitoba comes here this Friday and Saturday, so 7 o'clock this coming Friday, and then Saturday afternoon at 3 o'clock at C6 at the Cooperators. And then the following weekend, we're going up to Saskatchewan to play them for two games. And then after that, yeah, Trinity Western will be here for our first two games of their home opener weekend.
1: You can get tickets the normal way that you do. And again, can you give us the website for the Day of Caring, please, Coach? Or Day of Giving, pardon me, Coach?
0: Yeah, www.cougarsandrams.com, and then it'll take you to the Day of Giving link. And from there, once you get into there, you can scroll down and you can donate directly to Cougars Hockey or to athletics as a whole. and it goes

0: goes until 11:59 p.m. tonight. So
1: let's go ahead.
0: Great opportunity to help out student athletes.
1: And maximize that $150,000 match. Let's do that. Coach.
0: Absolutely. Very fortunate to have that.
1: I know you've got to get on the ice. Thank you so much. Great meeting you virtually. Hopefully we'll see you at a rink sometime this winter, and we can hopefully do this again sometime. I appreciate your time again, and again, all the best this season, and again on the Day of Giving.
0: All right. Thank you very much for having me on, and love to come on anytime.
1: All right. There you go. Just not, I won't hit the wrong button next time, I promise. Head coach Trevor Keeping, keeper of the University of Regina Cougars men's hockey team. As you heard, they've got some preseason games coming up the next two weekends before getting it going officially against Trinity Western. If you want more details on the Day of Giving, check out our social media, or just go ahead and search University of Regina Cougars online, and they will take you exactly where you need to go on this Day of Giving. We need to take a break. Coming up, we will get to some of your text messages, and oh my goodness, the YouTube chat is going off the rails. I love how miscommunication can occur. We will set the record straight, folks, when it comes to what happened at today's Rider practice. That's much ado about nothing. I think, is that Shakespearean? Did I just use Shakespeare on the sports cage? Look out. We will get to that coming up. We need to take a break. Come back with more in a moment. Again, this is The Sports Cage. 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
1: All right, here we go. 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Saskatchewan Junior Hockey League regular season continues in Warman tonight. Yorkton Terriers taking on the Wolverines, a game you'll hear on our sister station, GX94. Puck hits the ice at 7 o'clock. 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But harvest season is on the go, and I promised that we would phone a farmer. So let's head out on the line, as I believe we've got Ken joining us. Is that right? You're out in the field right now, Ken?
8: You betcha. I just turned the corner, so I'm good to talk for a minute.
1: Well, what are you harvesting? Where are you harvesting, and how's it looking?
8: Well, the rain's been shutting us down for the last... we should be three-quarters done by now, but we're only about 27% done for the year. And we're on canola right now, because that we can kind of take a little tougher than the Durham. And got out here, got going about 1 o'clock. And but it says a little bit more rain in the forecast coming, so it's always holding us up.
1: Don't always listen to those people on the radio, Ken. It doesn't work. Now, I should go ahead and clarify. This is Ken Johnner that is joining us of the Johnner Brothers. You maybe had a late night last night with CKRM's Heartstrings and Honky Tonks. You guys were amazing.
8: It was a lot of fun. And you know what made it a lot of fun is we've seen a lot of people that we haven't seen for a while. To see Michelle Wright again was wonderful. I think it's been 15 years since I've seen her.
1: Wow.
8: Because they're just so far away, I never run into them anymore. We used to see them at the Canadian Country Music Awards all the time, and and it was always a fun. It was a little family get together. But now we don't see much of each other anymore. So whenever these events come up, they're a lot of fun.
1: Well, I tell you, the text line is overflowing over the night for folks that went in and took it at Dark Hall last night. How much fun did you have? And do you sing when you're in the combine?
8: I get enough singing. No, I don't sing in the combine. I told Michelle Wright the other day, I said, I can drive to California and back in silence because it's a nice break. So when I do go play, I feel like it again, you know.
1: Wow. So, like, again, whenever I was around the farm, that was the radio was cranked up and we were belting out whatever song came on. But that's not you.
8: No. I think it's because we play so much. When I'm home, I we're always rehearsing. I'm rehearsing at home. I kind of have a little place downstairs where I play and I keep my fingers moving and I play to all the stuff I want to hear. And then you have to rest your ears after. So it's a good thing to just, like they say, even the best musicians have to rest their ears because you can get too much of it, right? But if you don't play in a band regularly, like the average person, I can see exactly why they got the radio on all the time.
1: How much fun do you have with Brad out on the road? Because just the two of you guys are peas in a pod. I guess you'd expect that from brothers.
8: Oh, yeah. We've always got along. We're doing what we love, and it was nice that Brad's boys can come and play with us. And we just keep going, and we'll keep going as long as we can, and we have a lot of fun.
1: So are you the uncle that lets the kids get away with everything, or are you the one that's stricter?
8: Well, you know, I am very fortunate. I didn't have to be. I probably let him get away with more, I would say. I'm not as hard-nosed, I don't think. But I was fortunate that my kids were really good. They never gave me a reason. But touch wood, now I spoke about it.
1: You know, I'm going to let you tell that story and you be comfortable and confident in the story. I'm just going to not believe you, okay?
8: You betcha.
1: Ken, you know what? Heck of a performance last night. Thank you so much for joining us for Heartstrings and Honky Tonks. Thanks for doing this. All the best during harvest season. Just know that, like the Riders, we are cheering you on every step of the way.
8: You betcha. I really appreciate the phone call. And anytime there's an event that you guys are doing something, we'd be glad to be there.
1: There you go. Ken Johnner, it's Phone a Farmer on the Sports Cage on a Tuesday afternoon. Again, if you're out in the fields, feel free to shoot us a text. We'll phone you next, 306-936-6262. What happened at Rider practice today? I promised I'd tell you, and I will do it right after the news that's coming up, plus a chat with Arash Madani as we'll go coast to coast. 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
3: It's 4 p.m. Good afternoon, sunny and 21 degrees in Regina. I'm Will Manzik from the SAS Today Newsroom with 620 CKRM News. New details are coming out in relation to an e-bike crash on Saturday evening. Regina police say it's now being investigated as a fatal crash. Officers say it happened around 8 p.m. on the 400 block of Albert Street. The 34-year-old man was taken to hospital but later died. Authorities say the e-bike collided with a vehicle as it turned into a parking lot. The investigation continues. A proposed U.S.-Belarus potash deal could actually have very little effect on Saskatchewan. That from a fertilizer analyst. Josh Linville with StoneX says Belarus faces difficulties when it comes to moving potash to the United States. This is due to limited shipping routes and challenges on pre-existing ones through neighboring countries. Linville adds costs would have to be low enough to compete with Canadian supplies, which is something he doubts. A new advertising campaign focusing on the underfunding of public education in Saskatchewan has been launched. The ad is run by the Saskatchewan Teachers Federation, and President Samantha Beacott says a new website allows residents to calculate exactly how much money their local school divisions are missing, adding that students are paying the ultimate price.
4: Government data shows that a student in 2025-26 school year, which is last school year, received $1,483 less than a student a decade ago in the 2015-16 school year.
3: Beacott says recent negotiations provided progress, but more funds are still required to meet needs. Rail Safety Week is in its second day, with the main organizer being Operation Lifesavers Canada. Marketing Director Chloe Devine Druin shares some of the key things that Operation Lifesavers wants the general public to know.
5: Knowing the signs and obeying the signs and the warning devices at crossings, not approaching and trespassing on railway property.
3: Rail Safety Week began yesterday and it will conclude on September 27th. Trump has demanded massive reforms at the UN and has held back funding for the institution, putting it in turmoil while also withdrawing from multiple UN organizations. Carney is not addressing the assembly, but has emerged as a key global leader defending global cooperation against Trump's repeated attacks on multilateralism and alliances. And nominations for the Saskatchewan Volunteer Medal are now open. The award recognizes people who have made lasting contributions to their communities through volunteer work. Nominations are open until October 31st and are accepted online by mail or in person. That's 620 CKRM News. Read more stories from around your community and around the province at sastoday.ca and 620ckrm.com.
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7: Your precision weather forecast calls for the clear skies to continue for most of the evening and overnight. Going to see a low of 19 degrees this evening and about 12 degrees as we get past midnight. The humidity will creep up near 68%. Early morning. That humidity continues to climb for your harvest weather looking tomorrow morning around 77% as some cloud is going to move in, but we will see the occasional sunny break into the afternoon where the temperature will reach 22 degrees. Looking long range for Thursday, expect mainly sunny skies and heating up to 26. For Friday, game day for your Saskatchewan Rough Riders, a mix of sun and cloud through the day with a high of 23, but then there is a potential for some rain showers to move in later in the evening. We're keeping our fingers crossed that won't happen and it'll stay dry, and we'll stay in the fields until Saturday with more sunshine and a high of 19 degrees.
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2: Back on the Tuesday edition of the Sports Cage. Hello, it's Dave Thomas in for Barney Shankaruk and Tegan Witko. Yes, you're stuck with me for the next couple of hours, but we've still got lots to get to, including another chance to phone a farmer. If you're out in the field, we want to phone you next. Yes, it was pretty cool talking to Kid Johnner. I'm not going to kid you. My brother and me still resonating in my mind. A great night last night that he put on as well as we celebrate 100 years here at CKRM. So thank you so much for that. Ken Johnner, we could be calling you and even giving away rider tickets. Let us know where you are, what you're doing, how it's going. 306-936-6262. That is the Prairie Land Rentals text line. Talking sports today. Saskatchewan Rough Riders, good news. Dell Duncan Busby, after missing yesterday's workout with an illness, he was back on the field today. Kian Schaefer-Baker continues to take steps in the right direction, as does Josh Woods and AJ Olette. So that is good news. And to talk about what's being discussed by you, Rider Nation, on our YouTube chat, there is some consternation regarding the fact that Coach May stopped practice, called the players in today for a discussion, asked them about it after the practice. They were going over a couple of scenarios. It wasn't discipline. It wasn't lack of effort. It wasn't anything other than that he just called everybody in. Hey, we need to go through these scenarios. Here's what they are. Laid them out. They continued the workout. No biggie. Maybe it was. Let us know what you think either on our YouTube chat or, of course, on the text line at 306-936-6262. But first, back to the Western Pizza guest hotline. It is time to go coast to coast with Arash Madani.
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2: Arash Madani, I haven't seen you, it seems like, since I was watching the U.S. Open. What a...
3: There you go.
2: That was so cool, man. That was so cool.
3: It really was. I was telling somebody just today, Dave, it's almost like adult Disneyland. Like, it is a place to see and be seen. There's so much going on. There's the energy of New York City. You're out, you're about. There are so many different vendors and food and drink, and like the event itself is just incredible. I would put it, regardless if you're a tennis fan or not, I'd put it on your sport bucket list. If you're not a golfer, you don't like golf, go to Augusta National anyway. Mm-hmm. Go to the U.S. Open anyway.
2: Where would that rank among tennis majors for you? Oh, I think we froze. Oh, we're good.
3: Yeah.
2: Tennis majors. Sorry. We didn't hear you. You froze. Or we froze.
3: There you go. So I would say that the Open, like Wimbledon is like the Masters. It's got the history. It's got the tradition. It's got all of those kinds of things. The U.S. Open is 100 miles an hour. The U.S. Open is the energy in New York City. The U.S. Open is all of the bells and whistles and late night matches and under the lights. So, yeah, like I think Roland Garros over in Paris might be the most overrated. And I've never been to the Australian Open. But I guess it depends what you're into, Dave. Like if you want a proper British tea, go to Wimbledon. If you want to have a few cocktails and enjoy the scene under the lights, go to Flushing Meadows, New York.
2: Someday we'll discuss how my father played Wimbledon, but we're not going to do that today. We want to talk about other things on green, and that is the green money that maybe Chad Kelly is looking for from the Toronto Argonauts or other CFL teams. Of course, if you missed it yesterday, joining Tegan and myself on the cage, we had Chris Lambeers, who is the agent for Chad Kelly, Vernon Adams Jr., and others. You saw it. I guess let's go right to Chris and what he had to say yesterday, and then maybe I'll get your take on this.
3: Sure.
4: Supply versus demand. How many teams potentially next year need quarterbacks? Is this Trevor Harris's last year as a Rider? If so, the Riders have tremendous quarterbacks in the system, but can they compete for 18 games, do well in the playoffs, in the pressure, and win us another Grey Cup? I don't know. We have an aging demographic, and we have a quarterback problem for supply in the CFL. That makes it a lot less difficult for me as an agent to negotiate.
2: So that was one of his many comments. What did you take of the conversation and that comment in particular?
3: Well, the last part is absolutely right. I mean, there is not a job on earth, Dave, where the demand is so high and the supply is so low. And I offer my apologies. I'm in downtown Toronto, and you're hearing downtown Toronto things. But yeah, like you hear that comment and you say to yourself, well, of course that's the way things are. Of course that's what he's going to say because he's right. You know, there, how many, okay, south of the border, you know, 32 teams. There are at least 96 quarterback jobs. And I say 96 because the practice roster too. Mm-hmm. By the time they get up here, how patient are you going to be, et cetera, to, you know, first land in the CFL and then become something in the CFL? And then you look around and he's right. It is an aging demographic. How old's Bo? How old Zach? On and on you can go. And what's the backup quarterback situation in Regina right now? What's the backup quarterback situation anywhere right now?
2: Unfortunately, we've learned about that firsthand in Hamilton. But also, I know the one that really has drawn a lot of reaction that I got today at Rider practice and even online in what we're hearing. Colson, maybe roll this one for me and I'll get your thoughts on this, Arash.
4: Where for me, it goes a lot more than just Chad Kelly. I want to set a precedent that all quarterbacks in the CFL are getting compensated a lot higher than what they should. Every quarterback should be in double-digit land for percentage of cap, and that's not the case.
2: So the percentage that the quarterbacks should take up of the salary cap, I know that's perked a lot of ears up because there are some quarterbacks using that model that drastically don't reach there.
3: It's a ridiculous statement. It's an absolute absurd statement. It can be applicable in the NFL when your cap is what? Now, here's what's going to happen, Dave. If you're going to give 10% of your cap to any position, and of course, if it's going to be one, is quarterback, who the hell's going to block for him? And who the hell's going to catch for him? Because then you won't be able to pay anybody to keep him upright. You won't have anybody to throw to, other than rookies making next to nothing. It might be a stretch to call it an ignorant statement, but it's a wrong statement, it's an absurd statement. And any team that does that, that is a recipe to get your GM and coach fired, because there's no chance you're going to win.
2: All right, Darcy is on the text line right now. Why are you guys even having this discussion? We all know he's going to Ottawa. Are we wrong?
3: Well, definitively, we're not sure. Look, you understand what Chris is doing. First of all, he's putting pressure on Toronto, or he thinks he's putting pressure on Toronto. Do the Argonauts really care? I saw the best sign sent to me Labor Day in Hamilton, and it said, all your team is a tax write-off for MLSE. And that's the truth. That's the case. That's what the Toronto Argonauts are in reality in that ownership. Look, there are some questions to be had. One, is a very cautious Ottawa ownership and leadership group willing to bring in Chad Kelly and his baggage. Two, have conversations already started with the Rouge et Noir and Chris and maybe Chad? Who is Chad Kelly's former head coach? It seemed to be very cozy when the Red Blacks were there after the game. Look, the final whistle went. Toronto wins, and Kelly ran to Dinwiddie first. Ottawa needs to do something. Ottawa hasn't had a quarterback since they allowed Trevor Harris to walk out the door over a contract dispute over $5,000 and a couple of beaver tails. It is a hopeless franchise that has not had a quarterback in forever that needs to do something. Now, the reality is, if you're going to give Chad what he wants, you're going to have to pay him under the table, off the cap, and find ways to do it. Are the Red Blacks willing to do that? We're about to find out.
2: Do you think there's any small piece of Ryan Dinwiddie that regrets trading Drew Brown and or how that situation was handled or went down?
3: Zero. I think Ryan Dinwiddie may wonder, I won two Grey Cups in Toronto. How was I not appreciated more? How did pinball win the power struggle over me? Dave, Drew Brown's not very good.
2: Okay.
3: Okay. So let's just understand that. If Drew Brown's the quarterback in Ottawa this year, and I'm being very kind here, they might have a win. Singular, not plural. Look, man, the roster in Ottawa is a disaster. The situation in Ottawa is a disaster. If Drew Brown was still there, it would still be a disaster.
2: Okay. Teagan and I have been at each other's throat for the last day and a half because Teagan said they deserve to win in Ottawa. In Calgary. Ottawa deserved to win. I'm like, no, they don't deserve to win. They played well enough to win. No, they didn't play well enough to win. They lost. Make sense of this 0-13.
3: Man, you are what your record says you are. I get it. It was the third longest field goal in CFL history. But it's 60 minutes. It's four quarters. You got to finish. You know, 57 plus three. The last 3 minutes are a different deal. And here's the thing about pro football. And you can say this about pro sports, but especially football. Nobody is deserving of anything.
2: Mm-hmm.
3: Everything has to be earned. And the first snap of the game, you might score a 75-yard touchdown. The first snap of the game is as relevant and as meaningful as the last snap of the game. And that last snap of the game might be a 62-yard field goal. Calgary also isn't very good, but Ottawa's a mess. And sometimes when nothing's going your way, nothing's going your way.
2: They've got to get a win, though, don't they? Like, the numbers say you got to get a win. There's not going to be a winless season, is there?
3: I mean, they got another Calgary left. They got another Hamilton left. And I guess I get it. Nobody wants an 0-18 stamp on their resume. Nobody wants that next to their name on the back of the jersey. But, and I mentioned this to Barney last week, Dave. I really think it's organizational malpractice to be playing McLeod Bethel Thompson right now, to be playing Jake Mayer right now. Shoot. Like any established vet, if the point of bringing Jim Popp in was to audition guys and bring in new guys that you haven't seen yet, play him. Play the third string quarterback. See what you have. What are you doing?
2: Very true. Speaking of quarterbacks. It looks like Nathan Rourke, Trevor Harris are going to be a marquee matchup on Friday, but maybe a little more attention should be paid to what's going to happen between Toronto and Winnipeg this week.
3: Well, because Zach Kolaros doesn't look like he's going to play.
2: Yeah.
3: And, you know, you can go back to the Banjo Bowl, sorry, the Labor Day rematch. I keep forgetting what show I'm on. Boom. Look, they're calling it a head injury. They've danced around it for a little while over the years, what it is, what it isn't, etc. Look, Zach's not going to go. So suddenly it's Drew Brown against Toronto. It's a Winnipeg team. Like, which Blue Bomber team are you going to see? The Labor Day one? The rematch one? Not that the rematch one really was all that strong. Like, I get that they won.
2: Mm-hmm.
3: I'm very intrigued to see how this is all going to go. Look, it's a week-to-week league. We know that. Toronto's coming off a big win over Edmonton. This is going to tell us a lot going into October of where both teams are now that it's not cutting time.
2: Absolutely. I love that idea. I do want to make sure that we don't run out of time, Arash Badani, and a couple more quick things. First of all, of course, we love our university football in Saskatchewan. Big matchup going down Mosaic mm-hmm. Stadium on Saturday afternoon. The Regina Rams, Saskatchewan Huskies. You have been talking with Anton Amandrew, this Huskies quarterback. You've been in contact with his family. You've followed his story and his journey over the past, I want to say, almost 12 months now in the cancer diagnosis and his recovery. What can you say about this matchup and maybe what Anton is doing on the field, if it's surprising you at all or not?
3: Yeah, and let's for a minute, and I don't want to, like, I've talked a few times, Dave, on the show about Anton's recovery and with the hell he's been through and everything else. But, and it's incredible,
2: mm-hmm.
3: you know? You know what else is incredible? Throwing for 6 touchdowns in a university football game.
2: Yeah.
3: Like, when you think about this dude at the beginning of the year, went from 205 to, he was 173 pounds, skin and bones. And then the first week of April, he gets the clean bill of health. And his first call was to his parents to let him know, hey, I'm cancer-free. Mom started to cry. And then the next call was to Joel Lipinski, the Huskies' strength coach. And he had one message for Joel. He said, let's let it rip. And, like, we're talking about a dude who just a few months before couldn't walk up the stairs or do a push-up. And his knees were too weak to even think about breaking a sweat. And then they had to turn him back into a university football quarterback. And so, Dave, what I can share with you is that, like, the journey, it started with building Anton's joint stability back and then his cardio. Like, he began walking on a treadmill. The first day he lasted only 2 minutes. Then they incrementally started increasing the volume, and then they started building shoulder strength and shoulder stability. And one of the biggest challenges they had, this was the big one, you know, you're throwing the football, you're a quarterback, was getting the shoulder back to what it was with the external and internal rotation. And so they went from all of that, literally from rock bottom, to May getting back on the field, doing some individual work. And now he's out there slinging it, throwing 6 touchdowns. Man, it's an amazing story. And this dude's wanted it, and man, is he stubborn. Because
2: yeah.
3: Damn, is he, like, just the perseverance is incredible.
2: That was the word I was just about to have come off my tongue as well, perseverance. And I guess the last thing, I know your involvement with Football Canada, and this is Coaches Week, and the number of volunteers that allowed my kids to play the sport, that allow other kids to play the sport, is truly phenomenal. And one of the things that Football Canada was talking about, the National Coaching Certification Program, I've been fortunate enough to go down that pathway, learn a number of things along the way as far as certification goes. I know Football Canada is doing something a little bit different with that in clarifying it and modernizing it. That's must have been a heck of an undertaking.
3: heck of an undertaking. Eva Tavares is the new president and CEO of Football Canada. She's doing an amazing job already in very short order trying to get all of that. Modernize is such a great word for it, Dave. Like, it's 2026. There's so much more there is to learn. And I just want to take this, like, in a little bit of a different direction, because I saw this last week, and I think this is amazing. You know, I was helping out with, like, and I might be wrong on the specific part of this. You know who is now coaching, I think, 14 and under flag football for Football Manitoba? Adam Big Hill.
2: Wow.
3: Like, Adam Big Hill, who what? Just last year, the year before, was playing in the CFLs, won 3 Grey Cups, BC, and Winnipeg. Here's an American dude introduced to our country via professional sport, sets up roots in Winnipeg, family, house, job, career, and is now paying it forward as a coach on the flag side with the Provincial Federation. I think that's just awesome. I think it's a great sign of what sport can be, what this league can be, what our country can be. And I just, like, kudos to Big Hill, but also it's a good reminder of what our sports ecosystem in this country is and can be all about.
2: Well, can you imagine showing up at a football field in Regina, Saskatchewan on a Saturday morning and seeing Trevor Harris being your son or daughter's flag football coach as Trevor's out there again giving his time back to the community, which I just can't imagine. And what the parents are thinking, like, that's Trevor Harris and my kid.
3: Yeah, that's Trevor Harris and my kid. Also, I just hope none of those kids are giving Big Hill any lip, because I can't even imagine what would happen then. That's why you need the coaching certification program, because Big Hill can't coach him the way our coaches coached us growing up, Dave.
2: Respect in sport. Respect in sport.
3: Right. All those things.
2: Oh, geez. Yeah. No, that again, thank you for volunteering that. I know I probably kept you late yet again. Thanks so much for doing this, Arash. Again, you'll be back later this week when Barney returns to the program, but always great catching up with you. And again, I know that you may have taken it in jest, but I thought it was awesome what you did at the U.S. Open. So thanks for sharing that.
3: I appreciate that. Thanks so much, bud. I really appreciate it.
2: All right. Arash Madani, Coast to Coast, of course, Coast to Coast each and every week. Thanks to the great folks over at Smart Investing Solutions. 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We are going to take a break, come back. You got a chance to win some Riders tickets. That's on the way. We'll phone more farmers who are out in the fields. Love it. Again, thanks for the text messages. Keep them coming. I think Roberta's doing some cooking right now, apparently. So I don't know if that means you're in the field or not, but maybe when the combine needs to cool down, that's when Roberta heats up. I think that's what the text message kind of says. 306-936-6262 for your text messages and calls. We are going to take a break, come back with your clutch performer, and then get to the Saskatchewan Rough Riders Coaches Show. It's all here on a Tuesday on the Sports Cage. 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
2: All right, Clutch Performer time on this Tuesday. We will get to more Saskatchewan Rough Riders news, the coaches show, Glenn Suter coming up. Plus, we're talking hockey as we count down to the Regina Pats home opener. But first, Clutch Performer time. And you know what? This one's been a bit of a one coming. It's for a Blaine Lake native who I think is doing the best with the cards that he's dealt. But he answers the questions. He shows up and he calls it a spade a spade. And that would be the general manager of the Winnipeg Jets, Kevin Cheveldayoff. If you've missed it, he's come out and he said, you know what, Connor Hellebuyck is a good goaltender. He doesn't want to play for us. He chose not to show up at camp. This makes it an uncomfortable situation for everyone, but we're not going to move him until it's best for everyone involved. So Kevin Cheveldayoff, Blaine Lake native, I think that's pretty clutch.
14: Yeah.
2: Calling it like it is, and again, they're going to ride with Stuart Skinner. Why not?
14: You apparently don't have any better options right now.
2: No.
14: So, yeah.
2: No.
14: Mine, I'm going to go to the, I don't know baseball team names. So I believe it's the Washington Nationals and the Tigers who played yesterday.
2: Yes, it is.
14: There we go. Just listen to the broadcaster, and then there is a video component to this, so I'll fill the radio folks in once we get there. But just listen to the broadcast here.
15: Here's Riley Green with his 1663 OPS. 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And when your OPS in any category is the same as the year when the Austro-Turkish War started, what? You're doing well.
14: And then the video crew here.
15: 1663.
14: They make a cut to a sponsor.
15: Thanks, Andrew.
14: The sponsor is SeatGeek. They're just highlighting Geek.
15: Ground ball back
14: calling out the announcer for being a geek. Knowing when the... I think it was Austro-Turkish War started, and I got a good chuckle out of that. So
2: that's clutch.
14: Yeah, yeah. Being ready on the camera, being quick with that, and the director calling that cut too. Good job, guys. That was clutch.
2: So, that was very clutch.
14: I appreciated that as a fellow nerd. So,
2: All right,
14: geek, I guess.
2: There you go.
14: Using their terminology,
2: I appreciate that. Clutch Performer, of course, brought to you by Kelm Solar. You know they can help with your livestock operations, but now book your solar quotes for your home, farm, or cabin. 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That is the way to go. So, nicely done, Coulson, for the Clutch Performer today.
14: You too, Dave.
2: Thanks.
14: I'll give another clutch to the plumber who was pretty quick with his work at my house today.
2: There you go.
14: Yeah, he earned that one. So
2: that's clutch. With a child that may or may not be sleeping, I get that.
14: Yeah. I don't know if he's sleeping right now either. So
2: true.
14: The perpetual clutch to my wife for holding the fort down.
2: There you go. That's right. Just keep going.
14: It just keeps rolling every day.
2: Yep. Yep. Keeps going. You know, we are going to get to the Riders coaches show in just a moment. The offensive line coach Edwin Harrison is going to be joining us momentarily as we'll talk a little bit about the offensive line and what we can expect with going forward and what's happening with the Saskatchewan Roughriders as they head towards the BC Lions. We did ask you at sportscage.com, all of our great to listeners, and I'm kind of torn on this in my mind. That's why I really value others' opinion. The question is, which Saskatchewan Roughriders player on the 6-game injured list would have the biggest impact if they returned this season? So not asking who we most likely think would play, but who they think that if you could pick one to come back would have the biggest impact.
14: Apparently I'm in the minority.
2: So, okay, the options are Roland Milligan Jr., Tavon Campbell, Sam Emelis, Kian Schaefer-Baker, and AJ Ouellette. And so far, leading the way, and I don't dispute this, and I don't think it's a surprise, and I think it makes complete sense in Kian Schaefer-Baker, who is probably the most likely outside of AJ Ouellette out of all of those players to return this week, as a matter of fact.
14: Yeah. Did you refresh to include my vote? Because I just voted.
2: Oh, you just voted. Hold on. Yeah. I'll hit refresh. Everybody, hold on. Did you go Tavon Campbell?
14: I did. It was only got 9% of the vote. So I'm just saying, having a Canadian at a spot where you don't normally have a Canadian and one as good as Tavon Campbell, I think that's why he has the biggest impact. Not to take anything away from what KSB, Emelis, and Ouellette do for the offense or what Milligan does for the defense. Like, they're all game-changing players. Mm-hmm. I just think Tavon being in a position where you don't normally have a Canadian just kind of takes that extra edge up, right? But that's my thoughts, and that's why we have a poll, and I am apparently wrong.
2: Well, no, I wouldn't say that you're wrong. I think that makes a lot of sense, and it's really something that the Saskatchewan Roughriders have committed to, putting a national player at that corner, whether it's Tavon Campbell, or now it looks like it might be Malcolm Bell that's going to get the start there. You'll recall that Nelson Lacombe was getting starts there as well when the secondary was banged up. Then they moved the national spot to the halfback, which almost no one does. Jonathan Edouard, but of course he is banged up and dealing with an injury, didn't practice again today. So likely the secondary will include the rookie Malcolm Bell getting his first CFL start against Nathan Rourke, which is not going to be a lot of fun.
14: There's better places to get your first start, but hey, why not start it off with a challenge?
2: Well, absolutely. Throw you the fire. He's played in big games before throughout his career, so he knows, he understands what that is going to entail. And as you mentioned, that is a ratio changer. So Malcolm Bell, the team liked him, appreciated him throughout what he showed on tape going through the draft process. And then again, as I talked to Coach Mace a little bit about him today, yeah, you know, he did come in late to camp, but he has been willing and eager to learn all the way through, which has been a big game changer for Malcolm Bell. And if he's ready to do just that, I think that is going to be a big opportunity for him. And that may lead credence to Tavon Campbell, like you say. And of course, you can vote anytime just by going to sportscage.com. But we don't want to keep our next guest waiting. It's time to go back out on the Western Pizza guest hotline. It is the 620 CKRM Coaches Show.
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2: Pleased to be joined this week by the offensive line coach of the Saskatchewan Roughriders, Coach Edwin Harrison. Coach, I know that you were busy in the midst of a prep week after the bye week, but first and foremost, did that bye week come at a good time for you and the rest of the crew?
16: Hey, how you doing? Thanks again for having me on. But that bye came in at the perfect time. I got a chance to get home. See my two children, my two boys. I have a 6-year-old and a 9-year-old. Got time to see my wife. Got time to see my mother, my little brother, my sister. So it was very refreshing. It was almost like a jolt of energy. Good to see the people that mean the most to you. And it kind of gives you that it constant reminder to remind you of what are you doing this for, why, the sacrifices that you make. So it was really awesome. Just an unbelievable bye week, especially for me personally.
2: Can you tell and put that into perspective? Because I see how tremendously hard you and the rest of the coaches, the players, all work, and the dedication to your craft that you have. But you get to go home and get to be dad. So what's the dad thing that you get to do that you love doing?
16: Probably the first thing that I did, quite honestly, I went home and I began putting up Halloween decorations. My oldest son, Edwin Charles Harrison III, immediately said, "Dad, when are we going? You got to put up the Halloween Bluey inflatable in the front yard, and we got to put out the pumpkins, and we got to put out the ghost family that we have out front." And I got them a. they got a Nightmare Before Christmas wreath to go on the door that lights up. So immediately went home and honestly started putting up Halloween decorations. My youngest son, Sebastian, immediately was like, "Dad, I know you got me to, I know I got the Sonic out costume, but I gotta have the red shoes." So I get online, and now I'm trying to find red shoes to go with this Sonic costume that he has. It really is. It's really awesome because I remember, you remember as a kid how much fun Halloween was and trick or treating and getting to dress up and all those things. And it's really cool to see your own children get so excited about it. So you just want them to have all the experiences that you had. Cause I had two unbelievable parents that really gave me everything in the world that I could have asked for. So it's I feel like I can't short them in that instance. So, but it was awesome. It really was.
2: So instead of watching, I don't know, I was gonna say Blue's Clues, but probably that's not it. Were you watching film with them at all, Coach?
16: The crazy thing is I can get my youngest Sebastian to watch film. My oldest Edwin, doesn't want to have anything to do with it. He loves to paint. He loves to draw. But my youngest, actually, anytime NFL or CFL is on, watching it and he's at home, he immediately is like, "Daddy, that's your team." I was like, "Well, one of these on the computer is mine. That one on the other big screen is not Daddy's team." But he'll actually, my youngest will watch film with me quite a bit. But my oldest, I don't know if he has the football itch, let me say it. So we'll see.
2: So they haven't gone on YouTube to find old game film of Dad yet then?
16: No, honestly, when he gets on YouTube, he's watching some show. It's called Danny Go.
2: Oh no.
16: Where this guy is like dancing or something and he does these dances, and like he found it like on YouTube Kids or something. So he watches that quite a bit. I don't know if he's pulling up any 2010, 2012 Calgary Stampeders film. I don't think he's looking for that.
2: Coach Edwin Harrison on the Riders Coaches Show. Thanks so much for doing this again. Like I say, it is a busy week, and I know it's going to be an intense time as we go down the stretch run in the CFL. Tell me about your group of offensive linemen that you get to work with each and every day. I know it seems like the last couple of years we've talked about who isn't there, but boy, how refreshing is it to talk about who is there and how much they're growing.
16: This group is probably this is a very special group in my eyes, because I don't think the one thing that I try to tell whenever some people ask me about these guys is I don't think, and you wouldn't know how much these men work and how much time and dedication they put into this craft. Whether it's Jamarcus Hardrick, whether it's Logan Ferlin, whether it's Jacob Brammer and Fry and Peyton Collins, those guys spend a lot of time. Now, whether it's on the film, whether it's on the field after practice, whether it's in the film room, watching film, breaking things down, discussing how they're going to attack this front, what they're seeing from each individual player on defense. I mean, it is a great deal of time, and it's time not only away from their families. Jamarcus Hardrick's family lives back in Nebraska. Logan Ferlin just got married. Want to say congratulations to Logan. Logan just got married over the bye week. He's expecting his first child here probably in another couple of months. So that is truly a blessing. But those men spend a lot of time away from their wives, a lot of time away from their children. And I don't think people understand, time is the one thing in life you cannot get back. They're not making, you cannot get more time. You can always make more money. Like, they print money every day. Like, you can always make money. Money isn't going to run out. They print that every day. But time is the one thing you cannot get back. And I think that those, the dedication and the sacrifice as it relates to the time, is something that's commendable. And it's always appreciated by myself and the staff as well.
2: Coach, this happened at practice yesterday, and I don't want to say it surprised me, but it just, I thought, really encapsulated a moment that talks about the team and the group that you work with. At one point in practice yesterday, Jamarcus Hardrick, who is the reigning CFL Offensive Lineman of the Year, came and had a conversation with you, and you could tell it was about technique, and he was willing to learn and be part of that conversation and pick your brain on how he can be better. Again, the reigning CFL Offensive Lineman of the Year. What does that speak to?
16: Yosh is a guy, you know, Hardrick is a guy that is constantly trying to find ways to get better. I tell that to the young guys is that, you know, guys like the Darius Bells in the room, the Jason Williams in the room, the Eric Andersons in the room. I don't care how old you get, how many years you've got in this game, you have got to find ways to get better, because the people that you play against will constantly get better. One of the things that I remember I told, Logan Ferland is coming off back-to-back CFL All-Star awards, you know, being up for Lineman of the Year, what was that, 2 years ago? I was like, you know, Logan, one of those things that you've got to understand is that Logan is no longer that junior player anymore. Like, you're the, like, Logan is a guy in this league. Mm-hmm. Like, guys circle Logan on the calendar. Like, you're not, nobody's overlooking you anymore. You're not the junior kid that's here trying to make a team. You're one of the cornerstone pieces of this organization. You know, not only on this organization, but this community, it's just the province of Saskatchewan. So the amount of time and sacrifice that he has to put in, not only towards his craft, but the things that he does off the field that's required of him. Because he is, you know, for lack of a better word, you know, everybody talks about Trevor, but, you know, Logan to me is the face of this organization, because this is where he's from. Nobody, I don't think anybody cares more about this organization, this team, and holds it to his heart more than Logan Ferland. So those guys and you know, they're constantly looking for ways to get better. And it's just, to be truly great or elite at what you do, you have to find a small way to get better each and every day, each and every snap, each and every year. But again, I'm very blessed. I think to this day, I coach the best unit in the league. I love and respect every man in that room and the time and the sacrifice that they put in, for this organization and for me. So I can't say enough about those men.
2: Coach Edwin Harrison, the offensive line coach of your Saskatchewan Roughriders, joins us on the Coach's Show. And Coach, I don't want to keep you all afternoon long. I've got two quick ones. We don't usually take questions from the text line, but number one, yep. Mike is an offensive line coach or played in Northern Saskatchewan. I don't know, but he wanted to know how you coach the offensive line with different running backs behind them.
16: Different. I wouldn't say we coach them different. I believe that, you know, we have a great running backs coach here, obviously one of the great running backs in CFL history. I've been very fortunate enough to work with great running backs, to block for great running backs. One of those things that those guys all have in common, I think that we always have great conversations about what their thought process is attacking each concept that we are employing each week and each play. So everything in that room is taught based on a concept by concept basis. So no matter who is in there at running back, the thought process should remain the same because everybody is coached the same. Now, obviously, everybody runs the ball a little bit differently, but their aiming points, their eyes, their footwork, all of those things should tie in together based upon the concept that is being called at that particular time. I think we've obviously had a little bit of change at the running back position, you know, obviously with AJ battling through some injuries. But I think, you know, Andrew Harris, our running back coach, has done an outstanding job getting guys ready each and every week. Not only prepared to run the football, but doing a really good job in protection as well, being able to pick up blitzes and being on the same page as the offensive line and the quarterbacks. So, you know, I think a lot of it is as long as you're coaching your guys and they're hearing the same message, not only in the offensive line room, but they're hearing that same message in the running back room and in the receiver room, because those guys have to block as well, then it really should not matter who is carrying the ball in the backfield, because everybody is speaking the same language. Everybody sees the same concept the same way. So that's probably what I would say there.
2: All right. Thanks so much for this, Coach. Last one for you. And I'm confused by this text, too. It's from You Know. So I don't know if it's You Know or I Know who this is, but they want to know, what did you get Logan as a wedding gift? I don't know. You'll have to tell. I don't know. I'm worried. Should I be worried?
16: I know exactly who that is. You know, this is what's funny. My wife and I are really still trying to figure out what to get him for a wedding gift. And you know, I told my wife, I was like, you know, Shonda, we probably should just ask his wife, because knowing Logan Ferlin, he's going to ask for something ridiculous or something that they don't need. One of the things that you're going to learn is, and I keep telling this Logan every day, buddy, whatever she wants, just find a way to get it done, baby. The best husband in the world, be a servant leader. Serve.
2: He may not want to have blamed her, though, for not getting the gift yet. Just throwing that out there, Coach. Coach, I appreciate you. Appreciate your time. Thank you so much for doing this. Again, a day late for us, but again, never a dollar short. Appreciate it. All the best in BC this week.
16: Hey, man, I appreciate it. Thank you all for having me on. Really awesome show, man. Thanks for all the work that you do. We really appreciate it.
2: Thanks, Coach. Edwin Harrison, the offensive line coach of the Saskatchewan Roughriders, joining us on the Coach's Show today for Steelcraft Doors. We need to take a break. Come back in a moment. 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
2: Don't worry, Saskatchewan, we will phone a farmer before the day is done. 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Tailgate, return of the Bulldog, Jess Moskaluk, and more. That's all coming up before 6 o'clock. First, though, on the ticker tonight, Saskatchewan Junior Hockey League regular season one game. Yorkton Terriers in Warman to take on the Wolverines, a game you will hear on our sister station, GX94. The Jays and Orioles were rained out today. They'll play a twin bill tomorrow. Sports Cage poll, which Saskatchewan Roughrider player on the 6-game injured list would have the biggest impact if they return this season? You can vote, as right now leading the way is Kian Schaefer-Baker. The vote is happening at sportscage.com, and that is your sports ticker for Extreme Hockey. Of course, tis the season to be outfitted right and keep your kids safe. Go check them out, whether it's at the Cooperator Center, of course, here in Regina, or in the Temple Garden Center in Moose Jaw. As we head back out on the Western Pizza Guest Hotline, it is time to talk golf. One of my favorite times of year, actually, is fall golf, and I don't know why, because I seem to put the pressure on myself to be able to find the ball in the leaves all the time or something. We've got Brian Raymond joining us from Flowing Springs. Good day, sir. How are things looking out your way?
24: Things are looking fantastic out our way. There's a little bit of a breeze today, but the golf course is in fine shape. All that rain has dissipated now. We're looking forward to another 2 or 3 weeks of really, really nice weather. And we've got some great specials, Dave, tomorrow for seniors over 60 and ladies. It's only $42 to come out and play the golf course. I don't know if you can get a better deal than that for 18 holes. We've got carts. We've got a driving range. After 3 o'clock every day, it's $40.50. And after 5, our new time for late twilight is $23.50.
2: 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They went out, played around, but also hit the driving range first. 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
2: Oh, Brian, appreciate it. Again, you always treat your customers right, so thanks for doing that, and again, making our family feel welcome when they were in town. Enjoy the rest of the day, and we look to be out on the course soon.
24: That's great. 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Talk to you Thursday.
2: Thanks so much. Brian Raymond joining us from Flowing Springs. You heard the numbers. 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Okay, we'll take a break for the news. Come back after 5. Suits will join us. We're going to talk a little bit about a way to correct the CFL replay system. Maybe. 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
4: It's 5 o'clock. Good evening. Mainly sunny and 22 degrees in Regina. I'm Will Manzik from the SAS Today Newsroom with 620 CKRM News. A Saturday night e-bike crash in Regina is now being investigated as a fatal crash. Police say the crash happened on the 400 block of Albert Street around 8 p.m. The 34-year-old man was taken to hospital but later died. Officers determined the bike collided with a vehicle as it turned into a parking lot. The investigation continues. 12 new students have been welcomed to the 2026-27 Youth Council. The provincial government says the students are in grades 11 and 12 and represent schools and school divisions from communities across Saskatchewan. The group will meet with Education Minister Everett Hindley to provide advice on education across the province. A lack of provincial funding is impacting classroom complexity in Saskatchewan. That from the Saskatchewan Teachers Federation. As President Samantha Beacott says, a drop in funding to students means school divisions are struggling to hire staff. She says elementary classes are now reaching 35 students.
5: If you think about $1,483 per student and you have a class of say, 30, that's $45,000 that could be there to support resources or to provide additional resources within a class.
4: Beacott says students are facing wait times of up to 2 years to see educational psychologists. Today is the second day of Rail Safety Week across Canada. The main organizer is Operation Lifesavers Canada. The marketing director of Operation Lifesavers, Chloe Devine Druin, expresses the importance of Rail Safety Week.
6: Our ultimate goal is really simple, is that we want the Canadians to recognize the risks, know what to do around tracks and crossings, and make the safe choice every time. Because when it comes to rail safety, there's no undo button.
4: Here in Regina, a 16-year-old girl lost three of her limbs in a train accident 2 weeks ago. After yesterday's news that U.S. President Donald Trump is working on a potash deal with Belarus, a fertilizer analyst is sharing his doubts. Josh Linville with StoneX says logistics could make it very difficult for Belarus to compete with Saskatchewan potash in the U.S. market. He adds Belarus's limited options for transporting the good, with routes through nearby countries posing challenges. Linville says shipping costs are already high, making potash from Belarus more expensive and slower to reach buyers. And you can now nominate volunteers for the 2026 Saskatchewan Volunteer Medal. The award recognizes current or former long-term Saskatchewan residents who have made strong contributions to their communities through volunteer work. Nominations can be submitted online, by mail, courier, or in person. Nominations are open until October 31st. At 620 CKRM News, read more stories from around your community and around the province at sastoday.ca and 620ckrm.com. Your weather is next.
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4: In your precision weather forecast tonight, mostly clear. A southeast wind between 10 to 20 kilometers an hour, gusting up to 30, a low of 11.

0: 7. Tomorrow, mostly sunny, a southeast wind between 15 to 30, gusting to 35, a high of 23. Tomorrow night's low, 10. Thursday, sunny, a high of 27. Friday, partly sunny, a high of 26. Saturday, sunny, a high of 19. Across the province at this hour, Saskatoon 24, Swift Current 24, Assiniboia and Moosomin 22, Broadview 20, Yorkton and Melville 21, Estevan 20, Weyburn 22. Right now in the Moose Jaw area, it's sunny. There's a south wind at 26, gusting to 41, and it's 23 degrees. In Regina, it's mainly sunny, a southeast wind at 35, gusting to 46, and it's 22 degrees. 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
3: Tuesday edition rolls on. Dave Thomas in for Barney Shankrick and Tegan Witko on the Cage on this, the 22nd day of September. Did you know that fall officially arrives at 6 p.m.? Now you do.
4: I mean, the leaves say it's already here, but...
3: Who believes the leaves? Science. Just kidding. Coming up, we're talking Regina Pat's home opener. We're going to, of course, head out and phone a farmer again. Harvest season is on. Why not? It's almost fall. Let's take the stress off. We could be calling you and giving you tickets to a Rider game. That is coming up. Let us know where you're working at 306-936-6262 on the Prairie Land Rentals text line. 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And if you get your ticket before Thursday at 10 p.m., you're in for this week's early bird prize. A trip for two to a five-star resort in Mexico includes return flights from Saskatchewan to Cancun, 7 nights at the El Dorado Seaside Palms Hotel, or take $6,000. 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Del Duncan Busby was back today. Kian Schaefer Baker kept doing what he was doing. And AJ Olette looks like he's back and ready to go, as does KSB for this week. So that's what happened essentially in a nutshell today at practice. So it's good news as we get set for the BC Lions. But I want to hustle along and get to the Western Pizza guest hotline as it's time for a little pressed coverage.
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3: Interestingly enough, we're talking about the El Dorado. That's not what it's called. The El Dorado Seaside Palms Hotel. I guess, Suits, have you ever been to the El Dorado or the El Dorito in one of your vacations?
5: I have not been to either, but one sounds tasty. A great place to go and stay and have a good time.
3: Fair. Glenn Suter, boy, I tell you, there's a lot going on as we go into the final stretch of the regular season. Isn't this an exciting time with the intensity and playoff matchups all starting to pick up?
5: It really is. And when you think of it from the player's perspective, it's the real intense part of the grind, because, you know, there's the playoff positioning that everyone's got their eyes on, and that's what's most important. Get enough wins, get that home field game, whether it's the final or the semifinal. You want to start the playoffs at home. If it's one game, great. But, you know, that's the focus. But you're also, if you're a young player, you've played at least a season and a half of college football already.
3: Mm-hmm.
5: And your body is starting to feel the wear and tear about now. And physicality of the game goes up a notch. And that just happens naturally because, again, the stakes become, you know, higher and higher when you start looking at playoff positioning. So when you add all those things up, it's the most disciplined teams that have built in those standards and are understanding it that are usually successful at this time of year with that big push, because you really have to focus right now. It's the grind. It's a tough part of the season, but the reward is closer and closer every week.
3: Okay, before we talk a little bit about with what's happening in BC right now, you heard me talk about what happened with the Saskatchewan Roughriders in practice. They're definitely starting to get healthier. Season series is on the line. Standings in the West Division are up for grabs on Friday night. I love playing the game. Who is this game bigger and more impactful for? Should we subscribe to that? And is there a clear answer in this one?
5: It's huge for both teams. I mean, when you think about the, that playoff positioning and can the, I haven't done the math as far as what it would take for, you know, the Riders to finish first. What would it take for the Lions to end up with a home playoff game? You have to do the math and see if they need help either way. The season series is important because it's so tight in the division, and that's a big plus. But again, you know you're going to face this team. You want to get to where you got to get. Mm-hmm. These two teams are going to play.
3: Very
5: and
3: true.
5: And so leave that mark if you can. You know, I don't think anyone's intimidated at this level, but I think if you go out there and play real physical and kind of leave a mark on that team, then you go, okay, maybe we get a bit of an edge going into the playoff.
3: I was once told that when judging character, when things are going well, you can see a person's character, but when things aren't, that's when you see true character come out. Yesterday, the BC Lions had to be uncomfortable in talking about what happened with Josh Haggerty, the suspensions that were handled and handed down. What did you take away from the BC Lions and their media availabilities yesterday?
5: Well, if anyone didn't hear, basically what they said was they have zero tolerance for what he did, which was the punch to the groin twice. So the staff and Rick Maiden, the general manager, Buck Pierce, the head coach, both addressed the media, both said it's not acceptable behavior. That's, you know, we don't condone it. We don't accept it. It's wrong. He made terrible decisions in both of those cases. And but they also stated that they weren't going to cut him, and that they can't really. He called it double jeopardy, and I don't know. I'm not a lawyer, so I'm not sure if that totally applies. But said that we can't also suspend him. So we can't, like, if the league said two games, we can't add two games. Once the league has said the two-game suspension, then that's the maximum. But they could keep him on off the roster if they wanted to. So we'll see. They're going to have Haggerty go back home, and I think he was going to do that anyway. Apparently, he has apologized and he has reached out to Liam to see if he can apologize there. I'm not sure if they connected yet or not. But you may know, Dave, it may have already been reported since then. But, it sounds like he's obviously regrets the decisions. My concern, and whether or not it was enough, I still don't think it was enough, the two games. But I also think that the team has a responsibility to back up the words that they said yesterday with action possible beyond the two games. So let's see what they do as we get closer to that, because he's going to miss the next game and then the one after that for sure. Then there's three left, I think, in the regular season. Let's see what happens there. You know, I'm okay with the team not just completely canceling and cutting him right at this moment, because there may be other forces that we don't know about. So I don't know more beyond that. I still think it wasn't enough for what happened. And because it happened twice on two separate plays, that's the disturbing part for me, because it tells me that this was a game plan of his. It wasn't a reaction, an emotional reaction. Because if it happens once in an emotional reaction, very different. And, you know, I think you apologize to your team, you apologize to the public and the fan. You're apologizing in some ways to any kid that might have seen that and is playing minor football. And you want to say, this is not a representation of what our game is about. And make sure that you're clear that that was just a lapse in judgment. But like I've said many times, if every one of us are judged on our worst moment and our worst decision, we're all bad people.
3: 100%. Obviously, like I said, I thought that the BC Lions handled it appropriately, answered the questions like they had to, addressed it head on, and we'll see how that falls. Unfortunately, I guess moving on to another topic, is of course we'll have you break down the BC Lions and Riders matchup more in depth on Thursday. But looking across the league, Zach Collaros went down and hasn't practiced this week in Winnipeg, and what is a huge, huge game and time for the Winnipeg Blue Bombers. I'm not sure what you're thinking, feeling, hearing. Can you fill us in on what you know when it comes to the Blue Bombers and Zach Collaros?
5: Yeah, I know kind of what the injury report says, which is he's not practicing, which means he's probably not playing. I think it's a long shot to think that he might be playing this weekend. So I'm just going off years of experience of analyzing the game from the booth, from the practice field, from watching players' reactions, body language. And I'm worried about Zach. And I know that's been said before. The hit that is now taking him out of the game, that one on the sideline, I think it was an interception or fumble return or something, and he was sort of in on the tackle, but it didn't look like a whole lot. And sometimes those are the worst ones. You know, the big explosion hit over the middle seems, and both guys jump up, that seems like the big one, and they're fine. And then that one that seems innocent, all of a sudden the guy's got a problem. So you never know, and I'm not a doctor, but I'm worried about Zach. And just even the play over the last few weeks, he's played well. Don't get me wrong. He has a different body language about him, a little bit different. And I'm just a little concerned with him. And if he's out a longer period of time, like if he's 3 or 4 games and we're getting into the playoffs, boy, I bet you people across the country look hard at that. That makes a big difference for that team.
3: Glenn, in 1989 and throughout your career, you know that quarterbacks get injured. That's what happens. And what does that do to the morale, the psyche in the dressing room? Like, obviously you don't want to see your teammate hurt. You obviously have care and concern for them, but you also have a job to do.
5: Yeah, it's tough. And, you know, in my experience in the good years, in the 89, sort of 88, 89, 90 years where we had a good team and a championship team 1 year, we had two good quarterbacks. We had Ken Austin and Tom Burgess, and we believed in both of them. Both were different guys with different personalities, different styles, but boy, we believed in both of them. So that was a luxury that most teams don't have. And you know, I think we look across the board, there's a lot of young quarterbacks in the number two spot. But that, you know, that's why they're all year. I've often said quarterback when they have, say, a 2-possession lead, or when they have, or they're down by 2 possessions, or even maybe 3 possessions, they're still reluctant at times and wait till the final 3 minutes. And I've always said it's not necessarily to protect your starter. He could get hurt coming out of the shower. I'm talking about getting experience in important parts of the season for your backup guys, because you never know down the line if you're going to need them to win a playoff game for you or something like that. So you know, that's what I think coaches struggle with. And that's, but that's why I believe that they should be playing as much as they can and get him in there as many times as they can throughout the regular season.
3: Glenn Suter joining us on press coverage. Obviously, they left me in charge at the wrong time because I've hit a button, so I'm muting you in intermittently. Colson's going to give you a call on the phone and try to get this connected the right way, and I apologize for that because that's my bad because, again, never trust Dave when he's filling in for Barney or Tegan with anything. So we're going to do that, going to connect. Of course, you've got an opportunity to win, and if you want to get in on Sastel Pick the Score, let's do that now. 306-936-6262 is the number to text. Of course, the text line is wide open, and you can send in what you think the score will be. You get it right, you could win that big gift card courtesy of Sastel. You get it, I guess, if you pique the interest of Colson today, we also can get you set up for a pair of tickets to the next Rider game. Again, it's all brought to you on the Prairie Rentals text line at 306-936-6262. Send us your scores now. But let's get back to Suits, and just to change the topic back to the Riders for a moment, and I'd like your opinion on this. Our new sportscage.com poll question, Suits, asked who Rider Nation thinks the most important piece for the Riders to get back from the 6-game injured list before the rest of the season is done. And from Roland Milligan Jr. to AJ Ouellet to Sam Emelis to Kian Schaefer-Baker, all listed on that list, KSB has got the most votes. Does that surprise you? And is that accurate as who will provide the biggest boost?
6: It doesn't surprise me. I think you could go KSB or Emelis and get sort of the same response. It may be sort of we're victim of the moment because Keon is going to return to the lineup, it looks like, which is great news for the Riders. I think Tavon Campbell, I heard you guys talking about it early and Colson mentioning Tavon Campbell, and I think based on him being Canadian and as good as he is on that corner and, almost daring people to throw the ball in his direction, I think that brings a sort of level of mentality to, like, an aggressive mentality to the entire secondary when that short side corner is a guy that could jump anything at any time. It helps, but to me it's Kian Schaefer-Baker, and it's not just him catching the ball. It's not just what he brings, you know, but it's the explosive plays. It could be a hitch that he takes 40 yards. It could be the fade route. He could run, you know, those bender routes around linebackers, but he can blow the top off a defense in a heartbeat. And that's sort of been missing. I mean, there's other guys that can do it. And Keyshawn has been carrying a ton of the load for this team when it comes to the receiving core, but, you know, and Del Duncan's Busby has stepped up in a big, big way. And his opportunity he's taking full advantage of. So that's the good side. But you bring in and now add Kian Schaefer-Baker to this mix, and you've got that down-the-field explosive guy that can win the jump ball. And I think that'll bring confidence to the offense. And then the one other factor, and it might not be part of your poll, but it's equally as important, just his enthusiasm. Just his, you know, when he makes those catches and he's signaling the first down, and he's, a lot of guys do it, but he seems to do it. Even when he was injured and on the bench in street clothes, he would be up there on the bench waving to get the fans going. And, you know, that can be infectious on your team too. So I think he'll bring a little bit of that energy and that juice to the huddle. And the Riders could use that on offense right now.
3: Who would have thought, when the BC Lions got off to the start that they did, and again, I always put that with a grain of salt with them having, you know, had to be away from Vancouver for as long as they did. There's so many logistical things that happen in there, but who would have thought that after that start and Nathan Rourke getting injured, he comes back and he's playing at the level he is, that some would suggest that if he does well against the Riders on Friday night, he should be one of, if not the front runner for most outstanding player in the Canadian Football League in 2026. Agree?
6: Well, we're getting close to the voting time. I mean, we're a few weeks away here from the voting, the ballots going out and the emails going out to all the voters across the country and the nominations for these awards. And when I look at it right now, for me, Davis Alexander is in the conversation. Tyson Philpott, his teammate, is in the conversation. Trevor Harris, to me, is in the conversation. And Nathan has quietly, you know, I think, arrived to it as well. When I look at the numbers, and the numbers are only part of the story, but when I look at the numbers and see well over 300 yards per game consistently, and those are games that that the team has lost as well. So, you know, even when the team loses by a touchdown to Montreal, in Montreal, and he did throw a pick that was a key play in the game, but, you know, the defense can win sometimes too, which I say all the time. But I still start to put him back in that conversation now. And if they take a run down the stretch here, and a lot of people are saying that the BC Lions look like a team that could really contend, you know, they take a strong run here, I think he's back in the conversation. I really do. And the one guy that is not getting much pub across the country is Trevor Harris. And I've been buying that stock for about a month now.
3: I'm not going to disagree with you. I'm just thinking in my head, how would you like to have to be one of the Montreal coaching staff or however it's determined with the pool reporters in Montreal that have to pick between Davis Alexander and Philpott?
6: Yeah, that's a tough one. And I'll draw on the year that I can't remember what exact year it was. It might have been 04, where Doug Flutie and Alan Pitts had over 2,000 yards that year. That's the record that Tyson Philpott is going after right now and is on pace to beat. But that year, it was the same conversation. Doug Flutie threw for 5,000 yards, something like that, and there was 2,000 yards to Alan Pitts. And it was Flutie that got the nomination, and Flutie won the award. And I thought, if Alan Pitts can't do it that year, then this conversation between who should it be, the quarterback or the guy catching it, I don't think it'll ever change if that's the case. Because, you know, and Davis is a character, too. And I wonder if that might have people leaning towards picking Davis over Tyson.
3: Glenn Suter, before I let you go, I do want to throw this one out to you because I had a long email from Spencer who's ready to fix the CFL.
6: And, all right.
3: And I get ready. We're talking replay. So your enthusiasm is about to be curbed as it's everybody's favorite topic. But Spencer pointed to a couple of situations the last couple of weeks. Number one, the Tommy Stevens face mask that was clear on the television broadcast that didn't get called, and or last week in the Toronto game when the CFL replay center weighed in without anybody throwing a challenge flag and ruled a completed pass incomplete. So in a nutshell, Spencer says, let's go back and put the game in the officials' hands, allow the CFL replay center automatic reviews on potential scoring plays and potential turnovers, and then give each team two challenges, and the first one's a freebie, but you get it wrong, you lose 10 yards. You still have one challenge left, but you go with a delay of game penalty. The second one, you lose your timeout plus a delay of game penalty if you're wrong twice. So it adds a little more incentive and makes it even more valuable because he says the final 3 minutes of the ball game don't have to be rushed because they take a long time with the different timing rules, blah, blah, blah. Thoughts on that concept where you just put the game back in the hands of the officials and give more onus on the teams. You don't like it, challenge it.
6: Yeah, Dave, I absolutely love our fans. Don't you love our fans? That was a really well thought out, not just be someone that's complaining about the current way it's working, but also to come up with some ideas and some solutions. I always think that's most important. Don't just be the guy complaining about the problem. Be the guy that's coming up with the solutions. So good on him. And we've got great fans like that. I like to sometimes in this case, and I've talked about this at length at different times, that when you're looking at it, we can get caught up in the minutia of last game and that call and this call over here that was and that call that wasn't. And are they getting too involved in real time or is it not enough at times? You know, and all of a sudden, a lot of our team colors will come out then. and because we're talking about certain plays and this one counted but this one didn't. And so let's not do that and go upstream a little bit and go back to what replay was supposed to be. Replay came out and it was supposed to be that we're going to get the calls right if we have another chance to look at some of the main calls, like roughing the passer, pass interference. Pass interference was really the reason for all of this, because it's such a punitive penalty. But if you go upriver and you take a look at it there and say, the reason to do it was, and was sold was, it'll fix it. It will get the calls right. Now, go to today down the river where we're taking out a whole bunch of garbage and we're saying, how are we going to fix this? Are we doing that? Are we accomplishing the get the call right now? And we're not. And that's the bottom line. We're not getting it necessarily right. We are inconsistent in it from the replay point of view. Sometimes that one was, sometimes this one isn't. And it's not because they're cheering for one team or another, or there's conspiracies or anything like that. That's just silly. But what they're doing is they say, we have a certain standard, and that standard we go by when we're looking at the replays. Okay, but there's a different crew and different nights, and maybe their standard is slightly different. Now, the way it's written is consistent, but the way you see it might be different because those are people in that room. And the people in that room look at the different angles, and they may have a different opinion as you that you might, or the caller might, or the fan might, that says, you know what, that one was a penalty. That one wasn't a penalty. Okay, so if we're not getting it right, and that was the goal, then we need to back off it. And to my, you know, my ideal would be the replay center cannot call a penalty. You cannot discover from the replay center. What you can do is, as a coach, challenge the main calls, roughing the passer, pass interference, not all the no yards and all of the other things, all the little 10-yard penalties, no. Wipe those out. You can't challenge those. It's either a mistake by the official or it's the right call. Either way, we move on. But what we could do is simplify it. You get your two challenges. If you don't get it right, you lose your timeout, just like it is. And when it gets to the final 3 minutes, it's in the hands of the command center, or the replay center, I should say. But at the end of the day, Dave, it just takes them out of this sort of in real time intrusive. We're going to be part of this game, and we're going to call a penalty that the refs didn't even see. Like, that to me is now becoming way too intrusive and way too far on the other side of the pendulum. And the question then becomes, okay, back to that first discussion, are we getting them right? Well, we're getting them right according to John, but not according to Greg. So if you can sit in a rules committee meeting and you can put up a pass interference call on the screen, and you could say to the room, pass interference or not, put your hand up if you think it was. Half the room will have their hands up and the other half won't. And when that happens, we have to know that we're not going to necessarily get it right. We might be a little more accurate because we've seen more angles, but we're not necessarily getting it right because it's still subjective and it's based on the guy making that decision in the room. So I think we need to back off from it in a big, big way. I think that your fan that wrote that very well thought out idea for solutions is on to part of it. I don't know about getting into penalty yards and things like that, but I would say cut down what they can challenge down to almost nothing. Pass interference, roughing the passer, maybe that's it. And then if you get two, and if you lose it, you lose your timeout. And that loses your second possible challenge. And if it's late in the game, that's crucial. So I and no more the replay center calling penalties from Toronto. I think that's got to go.
3: Spencer is thrilled that you have answered his question and are talking about him. He still has yet to agree fully to come on the program tomorrow. Suits? Appreciate you doing that. And hey, if you want to get your 50-50 ticket, you could win that ticket to the Ed Dorito Seaside Palms Hotel.
6: When you say Doritos, I think of the chips.
3: I know, me too. Me too. It's the Dorado. I just messed up. Glenn, appreciate it. Thanks so much for this. Talk soon.
6: Thanks, guys.
3: Press coverage, Glenn Suter, Steelcraft Doors, sales, of course, and service. 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Coming up, we're talking Regina Pats hockey, overage forward. Got off to a good start this season and is on pace for a record breaker. We will talk about that and tell you all about that. That is coming up in just a moment here on the Sports Cage. A local product is pleased to be joining us in just moments. Plus, we're going to talk about selecting the score and we'll phone a farmer too. 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
3: All right, get your dialing fingers ready. We are going to go to the phone lines for your chance to win $100. The numbers 306-936-6262 or 1-866-767-0620. If you've never won a Pump Jacks gift certificate or in the last month, you are in to win now. Call the number if you want to get into the front of the queue because that's how we answer this first. Colson. Okay, we've been talking a lot about quarterbacks today. Zach Collaros, most recently even Nathan Rourke, correct?
15: Yep.
3: Fun fact for you, Nathan Rourke is going to move into the top 10 quarterbacks that have played against the Saskatchewan Roughriders in their career this weekend.
15: Nice.
3: He will be making his 10th career appearance, it's anticipated, against the Saskatchewan Roughriders on Friday night. Our question for you, however, is which quarterback has appeared in the most games against the Saskatchewan Roughriders? So through the time honored tradition and history that is the Saskatchewan Roughriders, which quarterback have they faced the most? And appeared in is not just a start, but it's thrown at least one pass in that game. So which quarterback has appeared in the most games against the Saskatchewan Roughriders, knowing that Nathan Work will jump into the top 10, playing, by as a matter of fact, it's anticipated to play his 10th career game against the Saskatchewan Roughriders, given that he throws one pass using our criteria.
4: Would it count if he scrambles and runs with the ball?
3: Yes, it would.
4: Okay.
3: But he has to throw the pass, or at least get one, I guess.
4: Get a statistic.
3: A statistic, but we looked at pass attempts. So at least at least one pass attempt in the game.
4: Okay. Well, we've got Jason and Regina here ready to go. So
3: all right.
4: Question one more time.
3: Jason, we're going for $100 and your chance to go and take out the entire neighborhood for a fun time at Pump Jack's Cathedral. Jason, which quarterback has appeared in the most games against the Saskatchewan Roughriders?
15: I'm going to go with Damon Allen.
3: Damon Allen. Is that an educated guess, a guess, or you knew that?
15: That's just a guess.
3: Well, it's bang on, my friend. Damon Allen, absolutely. $100 to Pump awesome. Jack's Cathedral is yours, Jason. Well done.
15: Awesome. Thank you.
3: You are very welcome. Enjoy the game Friday night. Who wins, Riders or BC?
15: I'm going to go Riders by maybe 7.
3: Good answer, because you would have lost the gift certificate if you got that one wrong. Jason, appreciate you listening to the Sports Cage. Enjoy the rest of your night and enjoy the Pump Jack's Cathedral experience again. Great hospitality, fantastic food. Tie the chicken tenders.
15: Awesome. Will do. Thank you.
3: There you go. So, yes, Pump Jack's Cathedral. Which quarterback has appeared in the most games against the Saskatchewan Roughriders in the history of ever? And the answer is yes, indeed, Damon Allen. Coming up this weekend, the Regina Pats play Friday, and then they play Sunday. Sunday is going to be a special game as it's the home opener, a matinee. The entire family can go out. Of course, they've got new ticket prices, new food options that they're going to debut, a new look with the return of the Bulldog jersey, plus Jess Moskaluk playing at the tailgate beforehand. It is going to be a ton of fun. And one player in particular is looking forward to it. That would be Ellis Mayette. Got things rolling to a solid start individually up in Prince Albert back on Friday night, where unfortunately the Pats dropped their opening game of the regular season, but he and his teammates are looking to turn it around, and I had a chance to catch up with him at practice earlier today. Ellis Mayette, let's talk a little bit about your final season of junior hockey. It started up in Prince Albert. Not the results you wanted, but tell me about the process that led to the result. How did you feel the game went?
16: Yeah, I feel like we started a bit slow. It's a tough build in the plan, as always, and we just maybe weren't ready for it as much. But I think we had a good push on our comeback, showed some character, and it's a long season. One game doesn't mean too much, and we gotta have some good games this weekend.
3: How much did your momentum, if there was any carryover from that perfect preseason into that game? You mentioned the start you didn't get, but that's a tough in a home opener environment.
16: Yeah, I think that gave us some confidence. Our preseason, obviously we went 7-0, but I think it shows it doesn't mean much, but I think it can help us in the long run. We just have to, once we get our first win, we just got to get rolling.
3: As I look at the stats and using my great mathematical prowess, you're on pace for 68 goals this season. Pretty good start for you offensively. What do you see in your game this season and being the role that you'll contribute to with the Pats?
16: Yeah, I think just having more confidence, being an older guy, maybe just already playing a year in the league. This is my first time playing on the same team twice in a row. So I think just building off last year and trying to do my best to help the team.
3: You're no stranger to having to adapt in your junior hockey ability. You mentioned that this is the second year at the Pats, but you go back to your junior days. You played in Alberta. You played in Saskatchewan. How has that adaptability helped you as you, again, are going through a new head coaching process and new systems this year?
16: Yeah, I think I'm used to it, changing teams every year and going up levels. I think you just got to, no one's too comfortable. Your spot's never guaranteed no matter where you are. I think it's just you always got to have your work boots on, and I think it's a little bit nicer this year just to be able to come back, but it's also all new staff, so just adjusting too.
3: Growing up in Lumsden, how much does that help?
16: Yeah, it's good. Blue-collar community. I don't know if I'm too much like that, but I think just being around it helps a lot.
3: Tell me, what does this team need to do to be successful in the long run? Again, you've been around junior hockey for a while. You know what it takes.
16: Yeah, I think we need to get our defensive zone locked down. We let in second-most goals in WHL last year. I think we need to flip that around. Our offense is obviously here. We got some special young guys and some great players. I think just our need to help our goalies out and play a better structured game in the D zone.
3: Tell me about structure and systems that are being implemented. To the casual hockey fan, we show up and we can see the puck go in the net. Yeah. But what do we have to be paying attention to?
16: Yeah, I think obviously Belzy, a new coach coming from the pros. He's coaching the pros for a long time. He brings lots of knowledge and systems to us. I think it's just being connected as one in the D zone, just not a lot less odd man rushes this year, hopefully, and just using defense to lead to offense. It'll all come from being structured in our D zone.
3: How difficult is the staggered start to the season? You only get one game on opening weekend, then you play on Friday, then you get the home opener on Sunday. Again, it's not consecutive or back-to-back games like maybe what you're used to.
16: Yeah, it can be good and bad. We get obviously some rest. We're not getting right into it. I think we can have a lot of practice days, which is good at the start of the season. You maybe don't get that as much later half of the season, but also you're not starting, you're not getting as close with the guys, you're not playing as much. So you can look at it as a good or a bad thing, but I think we got to look at it as a good thing.
3: The Regina Pats organization do a terrific job with the home opener. How exciting is it for you as a player?
16: Yeah, it's super exciting. We get great fans here, and it's hometown. It's the last ever one for me, so yeah, I'm super excited for it.
3: Do you find yourself looking at that this season that, hey, this is the last one for me?
16: Yeah, I try not to, but obviously it's there, and I've heard it too, but I think I just want to focus on the team this year. Obviously, we have a special group, and I think we can go far, so try not to focus on myself.
3: But saying that, are there special things that you're maybe checking off the list? Last trip, yeah. I go west.
16: Yeah, I think we get to go to BC in November, so that'll be exciting. And just, getting to play in my hometown, there's nothing better than it.
3: Tell me then, finally, what does this team need to do to be successful this weekend and for the long haul this season?
16: I think, like I said before, limit our goals against and just play an overall team game, and I think we'll come out just fine.
3: Ellis, appreciate the time. Looking forward to seeing you on the ice here in the home opener, and all the best on Friday night.
16: Yeah, perfect. Thank you.
3: So, yes, the Pats are on the road on Friday. Home opener goes Sunday afternoon, and I can tell you that Jess Moskaluk is going to join us on the Sports Cage tomorrow afternoon to talk about the home opener. And if you missed what happened to her at the CCMAs, we'll give you the inside scoop, because it's a pretty cool story for what's happening for the Pride of Langenberg, Saskatchewan. That is all coming your way tomorrow afternoon. Still got the sports ticker to go. Still a few minutes to submit your scores. 306-936-6262 to pick the score for SaskTel and perhaps win tickets to the next Riders game, plus that big gift card courtesy of SaskTel. Get your guesses in for the scores now. Colson will pick a winner coming up after 6 o'clock. We're also going to phone a farmer. That's on the way in just a little bit. First, it's time for a break. This is the Sports Cage. 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CKRM.
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3: Ah, here we go. 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One game in the SJHL tonight. The Warman Wolverines are home to the Yorkton Terriers, a game you'll hear on our sister station, GX94. Benny Walchuk will be in later this week with the SJHL report. He's got the call. Puck hits the ice tonight in Warman at 7 o'clock. Major League Baseball action tonight. Well, we can tell you good news. The Jays won't fall any further back in the AL wildcard chase. The bad news is they could double down on that tomorrow. They were rained out in Baltimore tonight. They'll play a twin bill tomorrow. Your sportscage.com poll, which is Saskatchewan Roughrider player on the six-game injured list would have the biggest impact if they return this season. So far, Kian Schaefer-Baker leading the way. You can vote your way at sportscage.com. All right. Harvest is on. It's time to phone a farmer. And boy, we've had some recognizable voices today. We had Ken Johnner earlier. I'm not sure that this next person is in a combine or not, but definitely enjoying harvest, I would suggest. And equally as recognizable voice, Cody Glyden from Good Morning Saskatchewan. Good morning, sir. Afternoon.
24: Oh, well, long-time listener, first-time caller here. So, yeah, it's real exciting to be on the Sports Cage.
3: Well, you're out for the country cookout right now, right?
24: We are. We're actually at Peter and Judy Wedge's place, just a little bit south of Indian Head here. I don't know if you can hear the music behind me, but we've got our good buddy Kelton Ches, who plays with the Poverty Plainsmen when he's not doing these country cookouts, and he is performing in the background here. I just finished plate number one, and I'm about to go on to plate number two, and we want to say a great big thank you to Nikki's Cafe and Catering in Regina for the fabulous meals that they have been providing. And you know what, Dave? Tomorrow we are going to make the draw for the last country cookout this fall. And I'll tell you, there were a lot of farmers out and about between Regina and Indian Head on the combine. So it was nice to see.
3: Yeah, I was going to ask, how busy are the fields? What did they look like?
24: Well, the fields are pretty flat looking, I can tell you that much. But,
3: the crop.
24: But there is some crop in there. And you know what? They've been working on the canola. And there's a lot of the wheat and the barley is off. But canola is the big one that they're working on right now. A lot of straight cutting going on. So, yeah, they're moving, and this wind helps, too. I mean, when you have these warm temperatures plus all that wind, that really, really helps the farmers out right about now after all that rain.
3: Now, I understand that you also brought some special guests along with you.
24: We got members of the Saskatchewan Rough Riders. You betcha. Tavon Campbell is here. James Vauder is here as well. We've got Craig Reynolds out here. Kevin Clive as well. Josh McNichol. So, yeah, we've got the full roster out here. We're ready to just have a little football game after supper to wear off all this roast beef.
3: Well, the good thing I've heard about Nikki's Cafe and the roast beef, now that you've informed me, is that it's calorie free at a country cookout. So that's good, isn't it?
24: Well, it's a lot like Christmas time, you know. Yeah. You don't worry about calories at all, you know. So yeah, it's totally calorie free, and we love that.
3: So how do I get in on the draw tomorrow, or is it too late for me?
24: No, we will do one more qualification early tomorrow morning, and that'll be it. No more opportunity after that. So we won't tell you what time just yet, but we will do it tomorrow morning, and we'll make the draw coming up around 7:30, 7:40 is when we'll announce the final winner of our fall country cookouts.
3: Awesome stuff. Cody, thanks for doing that. You and Gloria will listen for you tomorrow morning at 5:30 when we hear that dinner bell. We are calling
24: in. Talk about.
3: Absolutely. Appreciate this. Thank you.
24: No problem. Thanks, Dave.
3: Cody Glidden joining us from Good Morning Saskatchewan. Him and Gloria again, 5:30 tomorrow. Last chance for you to win a country cookout. Tomorrow we'll do more shout-out to phoning farmers around the world as we again continue to root you on in your harvest operation. So that's going to do it for now. Again, big thanks to our guests for joining us. Ellis Mayette, of course, from the Regina Pats. 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We'll do it all again tomorrow. We've got Jess Moskaluk lined up and more. It's all here on the Sports Cage. 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
6: It's 6 o'clock. Good evening. Partly cloudy and 24 degrees in Regina. I'm Will Manzik from the SAS Today Newsroom with 620CKRM News. Regina police are investigating a fatal collision involving an e-bike and a vehicle Saturday evening. Officers were called to the 400 block of Albert Street around 8:10 p.m. for a report of an injured man. The 34-year-old was taken to hospital after officers tried to save his life, but he later died. Police say the e-bike collided with a vehicle as it turned into a parking lot. The investigation is ongoing. Today is the